0: not against vapes. They are less harmful than cigarettes. That's well known. And also, I'm totally in favour of anyone who's over 18 who wants to purchase a vape and who wants to use a vape. That's their business, and I certainly wouldn't stop them. Where I do have concerns is about why vape shops feel the need to display their shop fronts in such a child-friendly way with neon lighting, cartoon-style advertisements, and I just don't think that that's adding anything to our town centres.
1: I'm sure there are vape shops who will take issue with what you said. Well, hang on a second, we don't promote our vaping in this particular way. I mean, are you making a general ballpark look at this, or are you thinking, are you indicating that it's all vape shops? Because I'm sure there could be
0: no,
1: contrast.
0: I'm talking, and your listeners will know the ones that I'm talking about that have popped up on our main streets. And I think that I point to the example of what has happened in Sligo. The council in Sligo recently undertook a review of this and went out to the shops, and they voluntarily changed their advertisements, changed their shop fronts, and made them less cartoon style, less neon lighting, and less advertising a vape as a product for children. I'm not saying that they're being sold to under 18s. That's definitely against the law. But your listeners will recognise the shops that I'm talking about. And I think that if we can't have change voluntarily, then we're going to have to change the law on this.
1: Okay.
0: Since February, it's been illegal to sell these to under 18s. And I don't understand why shops feel the need to market them in such a way.
1: All right. So if you did introduce legislation, what would it be? What would you call for immediately?
0: I would call for the facades and the shop fronts of vape shops not to be able to position themselves and paint themselves and characterise themselves in the way that they currently are. We have shops that sell cigarettes that aren't allowed to advertise their products in this way, and I think we should have similar bans on vape shops advertising themselves this way. I don't see an issue with vapes being sold to over 18s, and the law currently recognises that this is a product for over 18s, so I think that we need to have a similar advertising regime that we have for cigarettes for vapes.
1: Our thanks there to Senator Cathal Byrne raising the issue on vape shops. Do you agree or disagree with him? Let us know your thoughts. It's been fed through to me from a listener who is concerned about how people dealing who are vegetarian when they attend Wexford General Hospital, are there special facilities food-wise for them? And just to acknowledge, I have that information here in front of me and I will follow up on it. And thanks to the listener for sending that information in to me. Right, we're going to take a short break in a little while. We're going to take a back to pandemic times, but not in a bad way. We're going to remind you about the wonderful power of banana bread, and we'll be talking to top flight chef Shane Smith. After that, we're going to get the latest on general booking for what is going to be a major year for Wexford Festival Opera, the 75th anniversary, and I'll be joined by Suzanne Nance in studio to outline the latest details with that, and a tribute to the big old Roy Orbison to round off today's edition of the Morning Mix, and the announcement of our May Bush winner. But before that, we'll talk to Spratty about sport.
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1: Yeah, it's going to be a very interesting weekend, a bumper weekend in prospect for GAA fans, with both hurling and football dominating the landscape in Chadwick's Wexford Park this coming Saturday. Our man in the commentary box for both those games joins me now, Liam Spratt. Good morning to you, Liam.
5: Yeah, good morning, Alan.
1: I'm glad to report, Liam, and I think you'll welcome this as well, and I'm sure lots of people will be delighted to hear that I received information from the chair of Wexford GAA, John Kenny, last night, and we're going to do a big feature in the build-up to both these matches, major matches, that all the under-10 club teams in the county are being invited into Chadwick's Wexford Park to parade at half-time this Saturday in the Wexford versus Dublin Senior Hurling Championship. I think that's wonderful news. I know the Tuachtarán Tofa, Derry Kent, has been a huge advocate of that as well. So great to hear that message from John, and we will certainly follow up in the build-up to the match. It's good news, isn't it, Liam? Because I think it really helped. Kilkenny didn't turn on their teams after their pacing by Galway. They got behind them. We need to do the same, don't we?
5: Yeah, and I think Wexford people in the past, Alan, have got behind the team. I was talking to Keith this morning, and he was just telling me that he hopes of the big crowd there that there will be changes on the team. There'll be a few little injury concerns at the moment. So, obviously, like all managers, when you hurl week after week, although they did have a break, they played a challenge match against Carlo, but that was more or less effectively used to use the second part of the team. You know, the players that hadn't got a game, Alan. Yeah, it's fantastic initiative, Alan. I've always said that they should encourage more people to get the games, to create the atmosphere. And look, those young people need to watch their heroes, Alan. And it's a fantastic initiative, and it should be done for every game, Alan. Let's be honest about it.
1: Yeah, and I hope they shout and roar like the Kilkenny boys and girls did when they do attend the match. They were all behind the goal, and to be fair to the boys and girls of Kilkenny, they made more noise than both stands put together, Liam. I think you'll agree with me on that.
5: Well, I think we've had that in the past in Wexford too, Alan. As you said, there's an initiative from Derek Kent to do that. He reduced the price of the Leinster Football Championship to encourage people. Look, the reality is, Alan, if you look at the attendances of games, even though there was 13,500 in Nowland Park, but in general, the attendance at games have been disappointing for me, to be honest, Alan. I know that people will want to see it will follow a successful team, but if you don't encourage young people to come and watch the sport that they like, Alan, well, you can't beat seeing it in the flesh, and they're the young people of the future, and it's a fantastic initiative, and then I said it could be done for every game, Al.
1: Alright, well, doubleheader, we'll look at that in more detail, Liam. Just in the brief moment I have with you today, I wanted to get that message out about the boys and girls from all the clubs in Wexford under 10s being invited to Chadwick's Wexford Park on Saturday. So we'll look at those two games in more detail. As I said, we'll do a special feature in the build up to it. But looking back in the weekend, Liam, there was success on the playing fields, and hats off to the minors, because they came back and were they 8 points down at halftime?
5: Yeah, they were, Alan. Yeah, they were 1-10 to 7 points down at halftime, and they came back to, they were 6 points down at, but they completely outscored their opponents in the second half. There were a couple of really serious hurlers there. Jamie Downey's his second year minor centre-back from Oilgate, although he got a black card after he conceded the penalty, but they were brilliant in the second half. Don't forget that JJ Doyle is a very experienced manager, managed three Wexford Camogie teams to win All-Ireland, was involved with David Fitzgerald in his backroom team, so he's plenty of experience. And three really exciting forwards, Alan, and Bobby Murray, Robert Keogh from New Ross, and great to see somebody from Geraldine O'Hanrahan's, and Joey Tobin from Rathnewer was a star turn, so they're really dangerous if they can get the ball into them. Now they're playing Galway on Saturday, Alan, at 12 noon. God knows why we spoke about youngsters coming to games, Alan. We talk about promoting Ireland. They're asking Galway and Wexford to play in a minor at 12 o'clock, race down to Wexford Park, Galway race back to Galway to play Kildare. You know, that's not the way to promote hurling, in my opinion. And then, of course, the under-20s had a big win yesterday, Alan, against Laois. They will now play Galway on tomorrow night week, Alan. That's Wednesday night week. They'll play Galway. And I think it's a home fixture as well for the under-20 hurlers. And they have a couple of really good hurlers as well, Alan. So, you know, I'm disappointed that the minors, that they don't, seemingly the reason they don't play minors in front of senior games is because they're young and they wouldn't adjust to the crowd. I absolutely, completely disagree with that, Alan. I think that's a load of baloney, to be honest.
1: All right, Liam, I have to leave it for the moment. Anything else in sport that floats your boat that you need to get across there this morning, please?
5: Yeah, just Alan, the Wexford FC were playing yesterday. They lost 1-0 away to Trees, the first game they've lost in four. They're still third in the table, 27 points. UCD and Cork are on 27, Wexford are on 22 in third place. And just quickly, Alan, I know you're going to talk about football later in the week. I had talking to John Hegarty this morning, actually, and of course John is going to become the new principal of Wexford CBS this coming year, of course, starting in September. Michael McMahon has been principal a long number of years, is stepping down. The Monaghan man, he's a big football man as well, so John will have more work on his on his boats. Just in terms of the football, Jack Higgins and Keane Hughes won't be able to play. They're going to America for the summer, Alan, and John Hegarty told me this morning he knew that at the start of the season, and he rightly said it's their last year in college, and they'll play for Wexford for 10 years in the future. And Dara Brooks, obviously, is a big doubt because he broke a bone in his hand before the last day against Loud. And Gavin Sheen is an injury doubt. But apart from that, Alan, he has the full team to pick from.
1: Thank you, Liam. And of course, we touched base with Liam in the build-up to those two big matches in Chadwick's Wexford Park. We'll also try and get as much information as we can for all the details. But the great news is that every club in the county, under-10s, will be making their way to Chadwick's Wexford Park. And I say we'll turn it into a fortress.
6: It was one of those strange things that really caught.
1: We're going to come back to that in just a second. But first of all, I want to take a short commercial break. And after that, we'll hear from Shane in relation to banana bread.
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1: In a moment, I'll be joined live in studio by Suzanne Nance, who's the Executive Director of Wexford Festival Opera. She stepped into the role earlier this year, bringing with her a wealth of international experience in broadcasting the arts and cultural leadership. And it is a massive year for Wexford Festival Opera, the 75th anniversary. I'm going to take you back. I'm going to mention the P words, apologies, pandemic, but in a positive way, because it encouraged a lot of us to do a lot of things, like reading became popular, walking, etc. became popular, but also baking became popular. And as a result, following on from the success of banana bread, Shane Smith is a chef. He's a baker who's been winning fans for his simple, no-nonsense approach to home baking. And he's just released his brand new book, Loaf Tin Bakes. And I got a chance to speak to him earlier this morning.
6: It was one of those strange things that really caught on. I think everyone, I think there was a sale and a rise of bananas all over the country. But it's because I think it was easy and it was achievable. And again, the whole idea is if you're home baking, in your pants, the cupboard staples, you should be able to make most things.
1: Can we talk a little bit about loaf tin baking? What was the moment you realised that it could actually be the whole focus of a new book?
6: By sharing recipes on social media, like I would be sharing these fancy cakes that would take me a day or two to make, and people would like them, but every time I pick up a brown bread or a banana bread or a carrot cake or a Madeira loaf, people would really resonate with that and they'd love it and they'd be asking for more recipes. So it was something that my mind to be like, well, A, people just love a loaf tin bake, but secondly, again, simple and it's for free. So when I had the meeting with Gail, the publisher, about the book, they loved the idea and the concept of it. So yeah, so I started about, I think, about 180 recipes initially to test everything, and we whittled it down to 80 recipes to the book, which was probably the hardest thing I had to do in the book was to whittle it down. But they're just fuss-free, easy family bakes, and in a world where everyone is so busy, I think the loaf tin bake thing really resonates with everybody.
1: And why do you think the loaf tin bakes have become so popular again with home bakers?
6: Whether you're a seasoned baker, I think, or a novice, if you're just starting out in the kitchen, that's where I think a lovely loaf tin, it's very forgiving. So you can kind of make it very simple, whether it's a brown bread or a Guinness bread or a porridge bread. Or if you want to elevate it up, like there's some recipes in the book there, like for a lemon meringue loaf or an apple crumble loaf. So you can kind of push the boundaries a little bit. If you want to keep it simple, you have full permission to do so. But if you want to push the boundaries a little bit, you can also create a really beautiful bake with a nice kind of topping on it as well. So I think it's very inclusive, and it's probably, I'd say, the most popular piece of equipment that's in everybody's kitchen, whether it's on the worktop or shoved into the back of the press. Generally, people have a £2 loaf tin at home.
1: And when you were putting this book together, Shane, what recipe surprised you most in terms of how well it worked first time?
6: I suppose the breads are always ones to be mindful of. So, like, you know, with the porridge and the Guinness breads, they're kind of staple recipes. But the savoury breads in there, I really love those and how they turned out. So there's a lovely, like, a garlic dough balls, there's a rosemary focaccia, a jalapeno beer bread. So there's some really nice, kind of quirky, different savoury recipes in there as well. Majority of the recipes in the book would be sweet, but the savoury breads was a nice one. But also the free-from chapter, it's not an area that I would have delved into too much. I would have tested recipes over the years, but I thought it was extremely important to include that in the book. So there are 10 recipes in one of the chapters there that's free from, so they're gluten-free and vegan recipes. So I think in the world that we live in now as well, I think it's important to be so inclusive. So the vegan and gluten-free recipes were new for me, and there's lots of testing involved, but I'm really happy with how they turned out too.
1: And where do people usually go wrong in their home baking?
6: Well, it's a multitude of things. Like, I think weighing up is key. You know, like always to invest in a pair of digital weighing scales, because that's they're not expensive. But I would always say, you know, have a pair of weighing scales, so at least you know everything that you are weighing is right and correct, all of the recipe. And then oven temperature. Like, the guidelines in any book will tell you to preheat your oven or cook it for 40 minutes, for example, or bake it. But everyone's oven is going to differ at home. So it might take an additional 5 minutes. It might take the full 50 minutes. So it's to be familiar with your own oven. I bought an oven thermometer online, and you just stick that into a wire into the oven, and you have a little digital read on the outside, and it just gives you an accurate read of what your oven is running at. So once you have everything weighed up and you understand your oven temperature, then really I think that it's a solid foundation.
1: What you've really done for amateur chefs like yours truly is you've gone very much for simple everyday recipes here. Was that a deliberate reaction to the more elaborate baking trends we've seen online?
6: Yeah, I think so. And I think I will be doing my baking community a disservice over the years. The people that have followed me on social media for years, they know my style of baking. So for me to come out and do a fancy fine dining recipe book, it'd be nice for me because I'm classically trained that way, but it wouldn't be for the people at home that love my simple recipes as well. And I enjoy them, and we're all extremely busy. And that's the one thing I think I've been hearing over the last couple of weeks with the book. People are really resonating with recipes because they are so simple and everyone's busy. So it's nice to have like the little big jam coconut sponge recipe in there. And it's a one bowl wonder. Everything in the bowl, give it a mix, bake it, and it's in the oven, and you can eat it as is, or then you can top it with jam and coconut. You know, so there's lots of recipes in there that are simple and achievable, and you don't need a million ingredients. And I think that's what people really are looking for. So I think for me, it was simple. Like, the first chapter was all the classics. So your lemon drizzles, your chocolate cakes, your Madeira. So that's what people really love. And then as the book goes on, then it progresses into lots more different styles, but the simple ones are the ones people keep going back to.
1: So what's your own go-to bake when you've only 20 minutes on the loaf tin on the counter? I'm thinking of people who might actually decide to do something this early evening.
6: I personally love the chocolate fudge cake, but I love chocolate anyways. But it's a very, again, as I said, it's a very simple, you weigh everything into the bowl, so it's just like sugar, eggs, cocoa powder, you know, very simple ingredients, and that bakes. And that's a lovely decadent rich cake. As I said, that is beautiful on its own. Or there's a chapter at the end of the book about toppings. So, you know, you can make chocolate ganaches or buttercreams, or, you know, that one recipe I'm on about makes homemade honeycomb. But it's like, obviously, if you don't have time, you don't need that. You can just top it with some fruit. So again, lots of playing around, and you can kind of change recipes. But I do love that one. That one, or the apple crumble loaf is a go-to in my house.
1: Pleasure to talk to you. I presume it's available in all good bookstores. If someone only makes one recipe from the book this week, which one tells your story best?
6: I think the book was dedicated to my dad, who we lost recently, so I think that one will definitely sit very special to me, and that is the rhubarb and custard loaf. So again, that was dad's favourite. So it's a lovely kind of a plain, simple loaf, but it's topped with a custard and a stewed rhubarb, and I think it's absolute, it's ultimate comfort food, and I think people really love that.
1: Good to talk to you, Shane. Talk to you soon.
6: Pleasure.
1: And there you have it. Brings back a memory of two.
6: Really caught on.
1: There you go. I don't know where I thought he was gone. He is gone now. That was Shane Smith, a chef and baker who's been winning fans for his simple, no-nonsense approach to home baking. Well, I'm joined in the studio now by the executive director of Wexford Festival Opera. We've been having a wee chat before she came into studio to talk to us this morning, and it's Suzanne Nansen. You're very welcome, Suzanne.
7: It's a great pleasure to be here. Very, very nice to be here with you. Thank you, Alan.
1: And straight away, we're going to shoot the breeze about something completely different before we get into the main reason you're here. You have very much a radio background.
7: I do indeed.
1: You're chief executive of a radio station.
7: That's right. It was all classical radio on the west coast of the United States. And when I wasn't running the station, I was hosting a show called Sunday Brunch.
1: Right. So, and it was arts and culture was the...
7: Arts and culture. And before I left, we built a media arts center for the Pacific Northwest. We launched a children's network, the International Children's Arts Network, to provide arts education access. And we became number one in the States for listenership and programming at one point. So it was a really exciting time, a wonderful time. And listening to your program, Alan, I'm reminded of what drew me to radio in the first place. I really admire your work.
1: Thank you very much, Suzanne. I appreciate that. But now that we have you here on our doorstep, it's nice to know we have someone so well blessed in the arts and culture. But
7: Thank
1: then you.
7: You
1: decided to make a career change, but not a career change, a life change, because you've moved to Wexford.
7: That's right.
1: To take up this position at Wexford Festival Opera. How did that come about?
7: I'm so fortunate to call Wexford home now. My husband's Irish, and for 10 years he was commuting back and forth between Ireland and the west coast of the United States. So, you know, I think it's fair to say he was ready for me to come to Ireland. And when the position came up at Wexford Festival Opera, I saw an opportunity to marry my passions music and storytelling, opera, and arts leadership. And so it's a real gift to be here. Wexford is, as you know, an incredibly special place. And what has been built here is so powerful and so magical. And I feel a great sense of responsibility, but joy at joining the festival after 75 years of existence and then looking to where we're going.
1: Yeah. Where are we going?
7: Hang on to your hat, Alan.
1: Really?
7: Yeah, I think so. I mean, look, we've got this strong foundation. We have 400 volunteers that are powering this mighty machine that has become the Wexford Festival Opera. It has a local heartbeat, global reach. We have an incredible staff and an incredible offering. You know, we're talking about creating world-class performances, storytelling at the highest, with the highest effort, and then uplifting the Irish stars of today, the global stars of today, and the stars of tomorrow, which has long been a part of Wexford's history and mission, but also mentoring the next generation of singers and theater makers on and off the stage. So you'll see more of that. But for me, the business side of things, we need to build a strong endowment. We need to make sure that we can sustain this thing, not just because of the art and the community engagement, but because of the cultural impact, the economic impact.
1: So where does your work start and Rosetta start? And where do you meet in the middle?
7: Yeah, she is a dream collaborator.
1: Rosetta Cookie, the artistic director.
7: Yes, absolutely. And when I met Rosetta as I was interviewing, she said, "What do you think? How will we work together?" And I said, "We've got all the ingredients. We both like to cook. Let's make a great feast." Rosetta cooks up the artistic output. She puts together the program. And this year there will be up to 75 events happening throughout Wexford town. Mm-hmm. So she weaves her magic in the programming, the three main stage operas. She's commissioned three world premieres this year, all of the pop-ups that happen around the
1: town. And she loves her factory.
7: And she loves her factory, which is the academy where young artists come and learn the craft and the business side of things. My work is really in the administrative side, and there's a lot of creativity that goes into that work. The funding of the machine, making sure that we're doing right by the Wexford people. So moving to Wexford town, calling Wexford home myself, will give me an opportunity to connect with local businesses and local townspeople to make sure that we are serving them first and foremost.
1: The general booking is now open. That's one of the reasons you're here, isn't it?
7: Kicks off tomorrow.
1: Does it?
7: It does. We've had priority booking for all of our friends and donors, and they've been booking over the past 2 weeks. And now the exciting time begins when we throw open the doors and say, don't miss out on getting your ticket and being a part of this 75th anniversary festival. That's tomorrow, Alan.
1: You've worked internationally. What drew you to Wexford? When did you first become aware of Wexford Festival? Yeah.
7: We have friends who live in Wexford, my husband and I, and I've been hearing about the Wexford Festival Opera for years, and people say, you have to come. So when I found out about the position of executive director, I started looking at the town, and I came here, and I thought, I would be so lucky to call Wexford home. I've fallen in love with the place. It's an incredible thing that has been built in terms of the opera, but also the local spirit, the volunteerism. I mean, I noticed all the people volunteering on the lifeboat, the volunteers at the opera. There's something incredibly unique about Wexford. I don't need to tell you, Alan, but I again, feel so fortunate to be here.
1: We also have a link with Georgia Southern University, and I'm glad that I'm mentioning this to you because Dr. Howard Keeley and some of the students are actually in studio. So I have a definite link with America between today and tomorrow as well.
7: Right.
1: Going forward then, looking ahead, what would success for you in your first year in Wexford Festival Opera be?
7: I think success for me will be ensuring that we're telling the story, right? I mean, you probably know this, Alan. Many of your listeners will know the story about five friends who got together to listen to records and celebrate discovery of music. And they built this thing. It's been about the vision and ambition. For me, success looks like really diving into what vision and ambition looks like for the next 75 years. And again, meaningfully connecting with Wexford Town and the Wexford region, thanking the people who have made this possible, recognizing the Arts Council and the Wexford County Council, Fáilte Ireland, but everybody who has invested anything from 5 euros to their time and their passion and creativity, it's the reason we're here. So that's what success looks like, reconnecting and then building the foundation for the future.
1: Well, knowing you have a background in radio, maybe something we can tap into as well. But we wish you well in your new role, which will be your priority, because it's a huge year, isn't it? 75th anniversary. Yeah, is there anything else you'd like to add? We look forward to linking in with you in the build-up to the festival.
7: Well, thank you so much, Alan. I just want to thank you for your work, for Southeast Radio's work. I want to thank everyone who has championed this incredible festival. And I want to warmly invite you to come. If you've never come, this is the year to do it. We want to welcome you. We want to celebrate with you. This is really your festival. So that's really the main point I wanted to make. And I'm so grateful, Alan. Thank you for having me.
1: Good luck to you for the 75th anniversary of Wexford Festival Opera. The general booking is open tomorrow and all details on the Wexford Festival Opera website.
7: That's right. Thank you.
1: Do you like Roy Orbison?
7: I love Roy Orbison.
1: We're going to pay tribute to him after this.
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1: Well, there was huge interest in our May Bush competition. So who has won the beautiful voucher for €275? Let's hear from the man himself, Michael Fortune.
8: Thanks a million for everyone for sending in photographs to Southeast Radio for their May Bush competition. I was delighted to see so many May Bushes come in from all over the county, but young and old. And it's a hard job for me. Even though I admire every single one of the photographs that were sent in to me, I still have to make a decision. And this year I am going to award the Maybush competition winner to the Donnellys in Timon, to Elsie and the late Mary Donnelly, and for all the family and relations and neighbours for keeping the tradition going in Timon, but especially on that corner in Timon. I love seeing it, and to see that photograph there today was just gorgeous. So I'm happy to say that the winner this year is Elsie Donnelly's and Mary Donnelly's Maybush down into Mun. Well done, everyone, and well done to everyone else for sending in their photographs too. And next year as well, hopefully, we'll have more Maybushes up around County Wexford.
1: And there you have it, the Maybush, the hamper has been won courtesy of Curra Woods Nursery and Landscaping Supplies in Gorey to the value of €275 and making its way to Timon. To round off, it's been a busy edition of the Morning Mix, tinged with sadness as well, with tributes flowing in for Gary Lydon, who had huge links at Wexford, an emotional Billy Roach, and Elizabeth White from Wexford Arts Centre joined us as well to remember him. It's nice to be able to round off today's show with some live music and a little memory of Roy Orbison, who actually played the Doomera Theatre in Wexford many, many years ago. There's one for you. I'm joined by Luke Cosgrave, and he hasn't come alone. He's brought Gavin Glass with him. Luke, what's the story?
9: Morning, Alan.
1: Morning.
9: Thanks very much for having us on. The story is, I've just released a new single. It's a cover of Roy Orbison's song, She's a Mystery to Me, and I recorded it in Orphan Recordings with Gavin Glass here, and Gavin produced and performed on the track as well.
1: So you have a big gig. Have you a couple of gigs coming up? A
9: couple of gigs coming up. First one is local. It's in Enniscorthy. This coming Saturday in the Presentation Arts Centre, and it says the Luke Cosgrave Trio, and I'll be joined on the night by John Colbert on bouzouki guitar, bass and guitars, and Gerard Farrelly on piano and percussion.
1: And is it all about Roy Orbison, or is it no?
9: No, it's a massive mix of music on the night. It's going to be a little bit of pop, a little bit of rock, some originals, and a bit of everything.
1: Okay, I get a flavour of She's a Mystery to Me to round off today's show. I'm looking at the clock. Really would love you to play. The fact that you've got Gavin, and Gavin said he wasn't going to talk, but how's business with you, Gavin?
10: Great. Our beautiful county has got so much talent, and local hero Jesse Sludds is in with me next week, and a couple of really great acts on the boil, like Sir Luke. Rachel's album has just come out and it's flying it. So, yes, studio's doing great, thank God.
1: Great to see such up-and-coming talent, and lucky to have this guy in town and in the county to record it.
9: We're blessed to have him. Yeah. He's an amazing talent.
1: What are you going to do for us live, Luke?
9: We're going to do a little track that we're going to be performing in the presentation as well. Something different. It's a little bluegrass number.
1: Oh, brilliant.
9: And it's called Rolling in My Sweet Baby's
1: Arms.
9: I love
1: bluegrass. And Ricky Skaggs is one of my heroes.
10: Me
1: so there
10: too.
1: You go. Yeah. Here we go.
9: One, two, three.

0: that was absolutely mighty. If anyone's feeling a bit down, you cheer the whole county up with that. Well done to you. Just go back to the gig again then. What's the next plan after the gig in Enniscorthy, Luke?
1: So myself and Gavin are working on an album at the moment, so there's lots more recording coming. And then after the gig this weekend and the presentation, we're going to be performing at the Bloomsday Festival on the 16th of June. That's going to be in Glastool, outside Caviston's, on their outdoor stage.
0: Gerard Farrelly rings a bell. Why does that name ring a bell?
1: Gerard Farrelly is a multi-instrumentalist, and his father wrote the music for The Quiet Man.
0: No, Dick.
2: There you go. Dick Farrelly, the guitar player.
0: He wrote. Did he write The Isle of Inishree?
1: He did. He did indeed. And we're going to be performing that as well in the presentation.
0: Wow.
1: Yeah. And it's a beautiful song. I'm going to be on nice strings. And then to have Gerard then playing piano, it's going to be...
0: Certainly brought back. I was very lucky down through the years to meet some of the legends of country. And I met Ricky Skaggs once. He had a huge... Wow. What a powerful performer. Give the gig one. I have time to play the song. I'm going to play it, your brand new single. So give the gig one final push then, guys.
1: Yeah, so look, there's tickets selling there at the moment, but we'd love to fill it, and we'd love to have local people supporting the gig as well. It's going to be a great night of music.
0: And can tickets be got at the presentation?
1: Tickets can be got from the Wexford Arts Centre box office, from the Presentation Arts Centre box office, and you can ring them or book online as
0: well.
1: And
0: it's this Saturday.
1: And it's this Saturday.
0: And if it's like what we've just heard and we're about to hear now, they'll be queued out the door.
1: Also as well, we've a very special guest supporting us, up and coming Wexford talent, Chloe Fortune. And Chloe's going to open the show, and she's an amazing singer, and I recently recorded with
0: her. Doing what you're doing as well, Gavin, and giving these young artists and good luck to Jesse. What a break for him as well.
2: Fantastic.
0: Yeah. Okay, I heard him with John Moynihan and his dad on Saturday. It was a lovely interview. So look, I wish you well.
2: Thank you.
0: Thanks for joining us.
2: Thanks for supporting
1: Thanks for having us.
2: Music.
0: I'm sure there's someone out there would have seen Roy Orbison play at the Doomware in Wexford all those years ago. Yeah. I was I think I was only in secondary or third class at the time, so I just remember him being there and everyone talking about it. And if you were there, maybe you could contact us and let us know
2: what it
0: was like.
2: Big old flow.
0: Yeah, big old flow.
1: It's an amazing song. Hope you enjoy it.
0: All right. Our thanks to Luke Cosgrave. Rounds off a busy edition of the Morning Mix from all the Morning Mix team. Catherine was on the telephones, produced by Lucinda Kelly. You have yourselves a great Tuesday.

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0: Southeast Radio's weekday farm report is broadcast every evening at 6:05 p.m. Hear the latest mart reports and meat factory prices, as well as the latest information from the various farm organisations. Southeast Radio's weekday farm news bulletins are brought to you with thanks to Donoghue Agri Machinery, Quarry Park, Enniscorthy, main New Holland dealer in the Southeast.
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2: It's 7 o'clock. Good morning. I'm Siobhan Murphy. General booking has now opened for the 75th Wexford Festival Opera. The annual festival attracts thousands of visitors from around the world and is renowned for showcasing rare and lesser-known operas. Organisers are encouraging early booking with strong demand expected for this year's programme. The festival will feature a mix of main stage productions, concerts and community events, with performances taking place from the 15th to the 31st of October at the National Opera House. Speaking on Morning Mix, Executive Director of Wexford Festival Opera, Suzanne Nance, spoke about what the future of the festival looks like.
3: We have 400 volunteers that are powering this mighty machine that has become the Wexford Festival Opera. It has a local heartbeat, global reach. We have an incredible staff and an incredible offering. You know, we're talking about creating world-class performances, storytelling with the highest effort, and then uplifting the Irish stars of today, the global stars of today, and the stars of tomorrow.
2: Ireland's electricity prices are the highest in the EU. Eurostat figures show we're paying 40% above the EU average, meaning Irish households are paying around €480 more per year. However, gas prices here are slightly below the average across EU member states, coming in at the eighth most expensive. Analysing the figures, comparison website bonkers.ie says the reasons for higher electricity charges here include more one-off housing leading to higher network upkeep costs, older and smaller power plants, and an increase in the number of data centres. Donald Trump's put his plans to reopen the Strait of Hormuz on hold after just 2 days. He says America's Navy will no longer help escort stranded ships out of the key trading route because he sees great progress in peace talks with Iran. The president had urged Tehran to surrender only hours before and has restarted a blockade of its ports. Sky's correspondent David Blevins is in Washington.
4: This really is an extraordinary decision by President Trump. He's pressing pause on his flagship project to reopen the Strait of Hormuz on the very day when he urged Iran to throw in the towel.
2: Meanwhile, the US Secretary of State says Operation Epic Fury is over as they have achieved their military objectives in Iran. Marco Rubio has been reviewing the progress of the war so far.
5: There is no scenario here in which if they decide to join a ladder of escalation, they wind up getting the last say. But our preference is for these straits to be opened to the way they're supposed to be opened, back to the way it was. Anyone can use it, no mines in the water, nobody paying tolls. That's what we have to get back to, and that's the goal here.
2: Three people infected with hantavirus on board a cruise ship are to be evacuated to the Netherlands. Three passengers have already died. The MV Hondius will move on to the Canary Islands once the medical evacuation has taken place. Cape Verde refused to allow the vessel to dock there. However, the country's National Director of Health, Angela Gomez, says they're prepared to help those on board if needed.
6: The hospital has already prepared an area with isolation capacity, should it be necessary, demonstrating our mobilisation and response capabilities. A dedicated team has been formed with doctors, infectious disease specialists, nurses and laboratory technicians.
2: A majority of people on the island of Ireland would vote for Irish unity as part of the European Union. That's according to an EU sentiment poll, which suggests nearly three quarters in Northern Ireland would want the UK to rejoin the bloc. It also indicates lower satisfaction with the direction of the EU since 2023 over issues like migration and the cost of living. And Gorey's KCC Workspace is inviting remote and hybrid workers to experience a free co-working day today as part of the fourth annual European Co-working Day. 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
2: Isolated showers will develop, but generally it'll be dry with a mix of cloud and sunny spells. Highest temperatures 11 to 14 degrees.
10: Well, that's not too bad, 14 degrees. It's welcome back.
2: Quite warm, yeah. Thanks very much.
10: Welcome back. Where were you? Just asking.
2: I was in Athlone as I was performing with the Ballacoggy Players in the All-Ireland Drama Festival.
10: And I saw a picture of you, and you know, you're beautiful anyway, but you looked fabulous.
2: Thanks so much, Phil.
10: Fair play to you. And how did it go? How did it go? Tell us more.
2: It went excellent. We did a really, really good, strong performance. The adjudicator was very happy with us, gave us lots of positive feedback. So we're very, very happy with ourselves. We left it out there. The reward ceremony now is this Saturday night. We'll all go up. All nine groups will attend.
10: Back to Athlone again?
2: Back to Athlone, and it's a bit like the Oscars. Best film, best director, best actress, best
10: And do you all go on, like the Jolly Boys tour, do you all go on a bus heading up or what?
2: No, most people will bring their cars because, you know, you'd have a lot of luggage. You'd have your stage bag and you'd have your overnight bag. Yeah, this is for the... No, and the awards will be the same. Everyone will just make their own way.
10: You have your guna and your
2: We get the
10: shoes.
2: Guna and the shoes and the boys will be all decked out and we'll all travel up and we'll have the crack.
10: We're awful proud of you anyway. Fair play to you. I have a bit of hay fever this morning. You can hear it now, yeah. So I might have to contact the Southeast Radio pharmacist, Lucinda, see what she has in her bag this morning.
2: Just take out my little violin here for you.
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0: Tony. Welcome to a brand new day with the sun shining across our county. The southeast of Ireland looks fab. James with Sit Down on the Jumbo Breakfast Show this morning. The good news is that our secret sound is at €1,050 today. If you'd like to register, it's a good time to do it right now. 087-37-37-956. And just send us the word secret sound. There's a few of you who send us your guesses. Don't. We don't want to know the guess beforehand. We have to keep it fair for everybody. So the first time we hear your guess is live on air. And because it shocks and surprises us as much as it does you, if you get it right. So if you want to register, we'd love you to do that right now. The Irish Times has the headline. It's a beautiful picture, right, of a former jockey. A PSNI investigation into the murder of show jumper Casey Simpson, rather than jockey, was a profound failure in a cultural and institutional misogyny. An independent report has found. Her mum is pictured there also. She welcomed the report. But the picture is just, it's just sad. Ceasefire under new threat as Iran attacks neighbours. US military says Iranian boats destroyed after Navy sent to aid stranded tankers. Well, that's, you know, the news coming out of Iran at the moment. She said, he said. And who do you believe? You know, it's just, it's madness. Now, here's an interesting one if you have a smartwatch. You know the way the rules are changing next year with regard to batteries in phones? And the EU are bringing in a law that says phone manufacturers must have a facility whereby you can replace the battery should you need to do so. But smartwatch makers are saying, no, they don't want to be part of the rule because it'll delay new features and new models that are on the way. Be interesting to see how that turns out. But, you know, it's just interesting that Apple resisted going to USB-C for a long, long time, and now they are, which means less chargers in the house, less fights over, which is my... But is there any of these chargers left? You know where I'm going. The second drawer full of chargers. Jeez. Anyway, that's on the Irish Times this morning. Migration reduces Irish voters' support for the EU is also featured on the front of the Irish Times. The Irish Daily Mail has off-duty Garda who'd been drinking with colleagues, drove a car at 109 kilometres per hour and killed hurling coach in a hit and run. Widow tells the court, former officer is a coward for leaving her husband dying on the pavement. What a horrible headline to wake up to in the Irish Daily Mail this morning. And there's a picture of Lauren Sanchez on the front. That's Jeff Bezos' wife. God bless her. Her dress is fabulous now. You know me, fashionista, all that sort of stuff. But anyway, the headline is about why Jeff Bezos and Lauren Sanchez's $10 million takeover of the Met Gala will be remembered as the night that devalued Vogue forever. It kind of goes to prove that with all the money in the world, you can't buy class. The Met Gala is designed as, essentially, it's a fundraiser for charity. And as a result, it's a dining experience. And then, you know, the whole fashion side of things gets involved. So it becomes somewhat of an advertisement for Vogue and so on and so forth. But anyway, Jeff Bezos and his missus threw 10 million quid at the oak. And really, you know, why? Like, why? Why? Go and have dinner. Go and have a bit of crack. It's the other half. But anyway, you can't buy class because they just cheapened the whole thing. A lot of people are saying in reports this morning. Anyway, you and I are about as far away from the gala as we are in New York City. It's 17 minutes past seven.
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6: 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Country, we hear it all the time, is awash with money. 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

0: Good morning to you. Welcome to a brand new day. The Red Hot Chili Peppers. It's a great way to start the day. Love that. Brilliant stuff. Now, you know this ship that everyone's talking about? The one that's carrying that virus? Well, it's heading for the Canary Islands now. It doesn't say which Canary Island it's heading for, but it was in Cape Verde. And Cape Verde, to the best of my knowledge, is a Portuguese island, which is south of the Canaries. And you can't fly direct to Cape Verde from Ireland, but you can from the UK, and it's absolutely beautiful. I know I'm sidetracking ever so slightly, but you could buy apartments during the boom, right? You could buy apartments off the plans in Cape Verde, right? And most of them, I shouldn't giggle, most of them were never finished. Eddie Hobbs, wasn't he involved in, allegedly, some property there at one stage? I remember him trying to sell me one of his apartments in Cape Verde. It is a beautiful island. I hope they're finished. Maybe they are. Maybe they're not. But anyway, they're sailing up to the Canary Islands, where there's expected to be more facilities in caring for those people who are affected by this virus. Now, listen, you know, people are asking, what is the virus? How do you catch it? And that sort of stuff. Well, it essentially comes from rats. Now, I know you're probably eating your breakfast this morning, but I've been doing a bit of reading on it. And it's the fumes, right? The fumes of rats' waste, that if it gets into the system, if this rat has it, right? If it gets into your system, there's like a 30% mortality rate. It's kind of really scary, isn't it? That this day and age, that something like that can affect us in such a way. Anyway, needless to say, the people who owned the ship said there are no rats on the ship. So obviously the infected person got onto the ship. But the big mystery is that generally these viruses don't transfer from human to human. However, there's always howevers. All of the experts are saying perhaps it does now. You know, anyway, we'll just have to wait and see. But there's amazing pictures on all of the newspapers this morning of medics boarding the ship in their hazmat suits to protect themselves and to get everything sorted out. So please God, everything gets sorted out on that ship. And we have some Irish citizens on it as well, and we hope that they return home safely. It's 7:26 in the morning. This is the Jumbo Breakfast Show. Coming up, now, if you have any interest in golf, would you go to the golf in Adair next year? Would you have any interest? And would you pay like £1,500 for a bog standard ticket? I'm not sure. Would you though? Let me know. The news headlines are coming up here on Southeast Radio.
1: 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Igor le Airgrid. Hubble a Guactu. Era a Guactu.
2: Every GAA season, cameras follow teams on the pitch. But on the sideline is another team. One that's passed on what they learned yesterday to shape those on the pitch today. 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And behind every county are those who lift us all. AIB, proud sponsor of the GAA All-Ireland Senior Football Championship. AIB, for the life you're after.
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5: 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First up, the Wexford Senior Hurlers take on Dublin. Throw-in there is at 4 p.m. Then the Wexford Senior Footballers face Limerick with a throw-in at 6 p.m. All the action is brought to you in association with K&K Windows Cranford Gorey, the only all-star window company in Ireland. 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
0: Good morning to you. Welcome to a brand new day today. It's Wednesday morning on Southeast Radio. You're waking up to sunshine across the Southeast. And Siobhan Murphy's here with our first update. Morning, Siobhan.
8: Thanks, Phil. Good morning. Labour is calling on the government to return to the eviction ban that was brought in during the COVID pandemic. It says termination notices increased by 41% in the final months of last year. Parents of children born through surrogacy are calling on the government to bring in laws to protect them immediately. Irish Families Through Surrogacy will hold a briefing for TDs and senators later to highlight the need for the Health Assisted Human Reproduction Act passed in 2024 to be enacted. And Donald Trump's ordered America's Navy to stop escorting ships through the Strait of Hormuz because he says there's been great progress towards peace with Iran. And the weather, isolated showers will develop, but generally it'll be dry with a mix of cloud and sunny spells. High temperatures 11 to 14 degrees.
0: Thanks very much, Siobhan. Any interest in the golf at all?
8: No, not really.
0: If you got two tickets now, would yourself and himself head down, or would you give them to himself and say, here, take one of your buddies?
8: I'd do that, yeah. The latter.
0: That's fair enough. No, that sounds very real. But I was thinking to myself, right, so the standard, bog standard tickets, 500 quid.
8: Yeah.
0: But you could probably stick them up on adverts.ie or Dundeal or whatever, or Marketplace or whatever, or Wexford Mammies, and get 1,500 quid for them. You would, easy enough.
8: You probably would, yeah.
0: But I have a theory, okay? So I have a theory. So the people who are organising the golf have made a gesture to the villagers in Adair.
8: Right.
0: And those who fall within the air code, that's the village air code, are getting free tickets, okay? But if you're like 10 feet outside the actual village air code, you're not getting any. I think it was a really good gesture, and they looked at how best to do it. And obviously, this, well, we'll just do it by air code, which in theory is a very generous and very good idea.
8: It's fair, isn't it? It's
0: but
8: fair.
0: If you were a little bit out, but anyway, if you were a mad golf fan, now I mean a mad golf fan, and you couldn't get tickets for love nor money, you could always buy a house in Adair Village, right? So you wouldn't believe how expensive they are. So the cheapest house in Adair Village that I could find on line this morning was in Oak Avenue. It's a new development of houses of between 440,000 and 800,000. So if you had a spare 440,000, now hear me out on this one, right?
8: Right.
0: If you had a spare 440,000 and you bought the house, and then you got your free tickets, and then you sold the house next year at, let's be honest about it, a profit of about 20 grand.
8: Okay.
0: You'd not only get to the Open in Adair, watch the golf, but you'd be 20 grand better off.
8: But you've really thought about this, haven't you?
0: Stay tuned for more financial advice from Phil Cawley. Thank you.
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0: was saying, you just have to stay listening to Southeast Radio to be able to hear the Golden Horde. 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
0: Now we have a note here from TFI Local Link to say that today, Wednesday, Route 384 Wexford to Enniscorthy, between the hours of 10 and 5 is going to be unable to serve the stop at Wilton due to a road closure for essential roadworks. Instead, they're going to turn right after Bree Village to the L6101 and rejoin the route at the junction of the L2045. 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To Wexford, there's a temporary closure, Ballymanon Hill, Goree, from this week until Tuesday the 23rd of June. Alternative routes are signposted and local access is facilitated. That road closure, Wilton, Coolteague, Wednesday today between 10 and 5 with local access. 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

0: because it's you.
1: Good morning to you. Welcome to a new day. It's Phil Cawley here on the Jumbo Breakfast Show. Congratulations, by the way, I have to say, to the new centre. I mean, it's not every day we get a new supermarket and a petrol station, and we get awful excited over it. But no, it's great. Employing up to 40 people as well, just outside of Goree, near the Hatch Centre, as you're making your way to the Ballyconnew roundabout. It's there on the left-hand side. Very big, very large. There's a centre there. I'll be going in there now for me chicken fillet roll. And there's some great pictures doing the rounds at the moment. Went up pretty quickly as well. So best of luck to them. Always great to see a new business come to the county. And we wish them all the success in the world. It's 7 minutes to eight. Phil, where were you when the Goo Goo Dolls, before the Goo Goo Dolls, the record ran out? Okay, I wasn't on a toilet break. I was actually fixing a door. That's part of my new duties here at Southeast Radio. Now, when I say fixing a door, if my current wife was listening, she'd say, oh, Jesus, you better call in the emergency services. He'll make a mess of it. She'd be right. So I managed to get two screws in, but the other two just kept going. So you can't get matchsticks anymore to jam them into the hole, kind of, you know, to make it a bit tighter and that sort of stuff. But anyway, long story boring, the job is done. Now, the emergency services.

0: Southeast Radio, good morning. I'm late to the party regarding CMAT, but absolutely love her. The couple of songs that we're playing, I just think are brilliant. Right, One Note Wednesday. Are you wide awake? Are you ready? Have a listen. That's all you're getting. We'll do it again? All right. That was a note and a half. Hang on, one more. That's it. No more. What's the song? We'll play it after the news, which is next.
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7: It's 8 o'clock. Good morning. I'm Siobhan Murphy. Rising food, energy and health insurance prices are costing the average household close to €2,000 extra a year. A survey shows more than half of people say their costs are up significantly. Emily Keegan has more.
8: The average increase in bills per household so far this year has worked out at €165 a month, according to the research by iReach, reported in the Irish Independent. 83% of people surveyed say they're under pressure as a result of rising prices, with more than a third saying the pressure has significantly increased. Eurostat figures show our energy prices are the highest in the EU and we're paying 40% above the EU average, or around €480 a year. It comes as the Energy Minister will update Cabinet colleagues today on the National Energy Affordability Task Force. Dara O'Brien says the government will receive this report in quarter three of this year, later than was previously hoped.
7: Parents of children born through surrogacy are calling on the government to bring in laws to protect them immediately. Irish Families Through Surrogacy will hold a briefing for TDs and senators later to highlight the need for the Health Assisted Human Reproduction Act, passed in 2024, to be enacted. Right now, children born through surrogacy don't have full legal recognition of their relationship with both parents. Former Senator Mary Seary Kearney, a parent of a child born through surrogacy, says that creates significant legal and practical challenges.
9: She was born from my heart because my tummy was sick and she couldn't be born from my tummy. So she is born from my heart. But she needs to have that recognition, and the Act provides for that. The amending Act will enhance that, but it is urgent that it comes through. Our lives are ticking by. Their childhood is slipping away from us every day, and every parent knows how quickly your child's childhood passes.
7: Labour is calling on the government to return to the eviction ban that was brought in during the COVID pandemic. It says termination notices increased by 41% in the final months of last year, putting more people out of their homes. The party wants to see a 3-year halt to no-fault evictions, which it says will give the system breathing space to work out our next moves. Housing spokesperson Conor Sheehan says it worked before and we know how to make it better.
10: The problem with the previous moratorium on evictions was that when the moratorium was in place, the government squandered it. they didn't use the opportunity to take emergency action that they should have taken in order to stop essentially a flood of evictions when the moratorium was lifted.
7: A cruise ship infected with a were-rat-borne virus in the Atlantic Ocean will head to the Canary Islands. The MV Hondius is expected to arrive in the next 3 to 4 days after docking at Cape Verde. Three people have died following the hantavirus outbreak. Maria Van Kerkhove from the World Health Organization explains what the next steps will be.
11: We're working with Spanish authorities who will welcome the ship to do a full investigation, a full epidemiologic investigation, full disinfection of the ship, and of course to assess the risk of the passengers that are actually on board.
7: General booking has now opened for the 75th Wexford Festival Opera. The annual festival attracts thousands of visitors from around the world and is renowned for showcasing rare and lesser-known operas. Organisers are encouraging early booking, with strong demand expected for this year's programme. The festival will feature a mix of main stage productions, concerts and community events. Speaking to Southeast Radio, Executive Director of the Wexford Festival Opera, Suzanne Nance, spoke about what the future of the festival looks like.
12: 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We have an incredible staff and an incredible offering. 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
13: Mr. Men Little Miss are back in Happy Meal, and they're off on a road trip. Your little one can go somewhere exciting with Little Miss Brave. Laugh all the way there with Mr. Tickle, who make up an adventure all of their own. On this road trip, anything's possible. Some fun, some food, it's all inside this Happy Meal. Until the 8th of June, from 11 a.m, includes one pre-selected Booker toy while stocks last, subject to availability.
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7: Isolated showers will develop, but generally it'll be dry with a mix of cloud and sunny spells. Highest temperatures 11 to 14 degrees.
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7: Starting with soccer, and Arsenal ended a 20-year wait to reach the final of the Champions League last night. Bukayo Saka got the decisive goal right before half-time as they beat Atletico Madrid 1-0 in their semi-final second leg to progress 2-1 and aggregate. Saka says staying focused will be hugely important, with the Gunners also in pole position in the Premier League title race. The other semi-final takes place tonight. Oldest Paris Saint-Germain arrive in Germany and have a 5-4 lead from last week's first leg as they go to Bayern Munich. Kickoff is at 8. In rugby, Ireland are back training ahead of their Women's Six Nations campaign resuming this weekend. Scott Beaman's side are in Belfast on Saturday to face Wales, having fallen to a 26-7 defeat away to France 2 weeks ago. And in Gaelic games, Kildare and Meath booked their places in the Leinster Minor Football Championship last night. The Royals were comfortable 5-16-9 points winners over Offaly in Tullamore, while Kildare hammered Westmeath by 5-15-12 points at Cusick Park. That's your news and sport on Southeast Radio.
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0: That was the big reveal, by the way.
1: That was.
0: Some people said all that she wants is another baby, which sounds exactly the same, really.
1: Actually, now that you say it, all that she wants isn't that one,
0: yeah, very good.
1: Now, listen, very similar.
0: Talking of music, are you a fan of Kylie?
1: I was the biggest fan of Kylie when I was a little girl, like crazily so.
0: Well, there's so much talk about the Michael Jackson movie at the moment, and there's lots of musical documentaries on the way, and artists have to kind of decide how they're going to make their money because they can't make them selling music anymore. Anyway, the Michael Jackson movie, let's just, first of all, the reviews are very good. The reviews, because we remember we were talking about it the other day, and we said that it's a fan movie.
1: Mm.
0: And what really annoys me sometimes about film critics is that they look at it from a film critic's point of view and not from the ordinary Joe punter who's going to see it.
1: Mm.
0: Now, I spoke to a parent yesterday who had a cinema date with her son.
1: Uh-huh.
0: And she said it was a brilliant experience.
1: Yeah.
0: Like, because there's a lot of factual things in it, you know, about Michael Jackson's upbringing, and his dad was bananas, right?
1: Yeah.
0: But his dad was the driving force behind the Jacksons and then Michael Jackson and blah, blah, blah, blah, blah. But anyway, it was a fan movie, very enjoyable. So in other words, if you're going to see an Arnold Schwarzenegger movie, you don't put your Shakespeare hat on.
1: No, you just go and watch
0: it. You put your action hero hat on. If you're going to see the Michael Jackson movie, put your fan suit on. That's it.
1: Interesting. I haven't watched it yet, right? But I do want to go and see it. And I think it's a cinema date for me and my mom because she really wants to go see it as well. But I was talking to someone at the weekend and they were saying that they have went to see it and they think that it's open to maybe a follow-up, like another one. It was left a little bit at the end.
0: Because,
1: stay tuned
0: for more or something like that.
1: Like he was only, well, not just going into his solo career, but he hadn't really taken off in that career yet. Apparently, I haven't seen it.
0: They're making a Bollywood version.
1: Hello. I hadn't heard about that.
0: It is a serious viral video. Anyway, let's talk about Kylie. The new documentary's on the way.
2: They're convincing me to let you in. Can I tell you something? Satisfying, that, isn't it?
3: And the Grammy goes to...
2: We didn't know if she's ever going to be well again. Just give me a little bit more. But I just wanted to be with my sister. Music kept us going.
3: Kylie is this force. It's all outward giving.
2: Life makes sense to me on stage. I don't know where we're going. There's certainly no end.
0: Wow. Just I know that was a little bit of the Netflix teaser trailer.
1: Yeah.
0: And I cut out a lot of the music because it's radio, obviously.
1: Mm.
0: But she speaks very openly about the scare she had with her breast cancer. The voices you heard on there were her sister, Danny.
1: Danny.
0: And also Nick Cave, who she sang at Where the Wild Roses Go.
1: Weren't they on, was it Neighbours? Neighbours.
0: Now, you see, I'm of a vintage. When I came in from secondary school, Neighbours was on lunchtime.
1: Yeah.
0: And I was watching Charlene.
1: Oh, yeah.
0: And Jason Donovan was the boyfriend. Craig McLaughlin was also in it. He had that song, Mona. Do you remember? Hey,
1: Mona. No, I'm too young, but I do remember.
0: Kylie's dungarees. That was the thing. That was the, I always, and the curly hair. And she was a mechanic with long nails.
1: I do remember hearing that Kylie was on Neighbours. But yeah, I was a big Kylie fan. And to be honest, I think because there's so much coming out at the minute in terms of like the Michael Jackson movie and stuff like that, I haven't heard a lot about Kylie's one coming out of you. Like,
0: Positive feeling for Kylie around the world. She's just very, very talented. I'm going to ask you a question now, right?
1: Oh, no.
0: What age is Kylie Minogue?
1: Oh, I'm not going to lie. I did see this morning when I looked up about her documentary.
0: Okay.
1: She's 57.
0: 57. She's an amazing woman. We wish her well. And the documentary is out on the 20th of this month.

0: Southeast Radio. Good morning to you. You're on the Jumbo Breakfast Show with Phil and Aileen. Kylie Minogue spinning around. Loved the video.
1: And now, loved, you know, the song.
0: There was a lot of speculation about the hot pants that were worn in it being sold at auction. They were never actually sold at auction.
1: Oh, were they not? Because I actually just looked up Kylie hot pants just to see what they were like, right? Because, like, I just wanted to, you know.
0: Yeah.
1: Reignite the memory. And isn't it so funny, I'm just going to show you all the real, you know, the cheapo
0: urban legends,
1: no, but you know the cheap like sites that we don't really like, okay, but everyone uses, they have versions of Kylie's hot pants when you look them
0: up. I'm sure there was some clever person out there that bought a pair of the same. Anyway, they were originally bought for 50p.
1: Seriously? No, that couldn't be
0: bought
1: true.
0: Bought for only 50p from a London charity shop.
1: Oh, so she was into a little bit of thrifting.
0: Oh, who isn't? Who isn't? Now, listen, you're a fan of Joanne McNally.
1: Big fan. I announced this at the weekend because it was announced on Saturday and I took my, you know, I was on air.
0: Did you book tickets?
1: Wait, I'm talking about her being on The Traitors.
0: Oh, right, I didn't know that.
1: Oh.
0: That's not why I'm talking about her. I want to ask you a question.
1: Right.
0: So you're a fan of Joanne McNally. She was talking to her friend Vogue.
1: Yeah.
0: At the weekend.
1: Dave podcast, yeah.
0: About the spelling bee that she was on.
1: Oh, Caterpillar.
0: Spell Caterpillar.
1: Caterpillar.
0: Very good.
1: And you know how I know that? Because Vogue spelt it on the podcast and I've already listened.
0: Because I spelt it wrong. I spelt Caterpillar, P-I-L-L-E-R.
1: E-R. I think that must be where she got caught out.
0: Yeah. I think everybody would. I mean, only we said it.
1: Yeah.
0: Is she born in there?
1: Has she heard? Oh, she's on the phone, I think. Very important. Very important. Okay, okay.
0: Siobhan.
2: Hello.
0: Good morning.
1: Hi.
2: Good morning.
0: Welcome to the Jumbo Breakfast Show Spelling Bee.
2: Oh, lovely. I love it.
1: Are you smarter than Joanne McNally, the comedian?
2: I wouldn't like to say.
0: Okay, you ready for a spelling?
2: Go on, say it.
0: Spell Caterpillar.
2: Caterpillar.
0: Oh!
1: Well done. Yeah. Well done.
0: Did you hear us talking?
2: I didn't. I'm sorry. Yeah,
0: because it's just something that people don't spell. I would suggest anybody listening this morning is test your friends out with Caterpillar.
2: And how would people spell that?
0: Well, no, that's it. Well, E-R. You see, I would have said E-R at the end. Caterpillar.
2: Okay. Okay.
1: Now, Joanne claims that she went wrong after C-A-T, so I don't know where she went. But Vogue did say she was going to test her, I think, 7-year-old or something like that.
0: Yeah. And Theodore.
1: She's pregnant again as well.
0: Ah, fair play to her.
1: New baby on the way.
0: And we wish her the best of luck. And she'll have free nappies and washing up tablets for the rest of her life.
1: Yeah.
0: It's 19 minutes past 8. Good morning.
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0: I like that. Southeast Radio, good morning to you. Welcome to the Jumbo Breakfast Show, Florence Road. And it's called Break the Girl at 8.25. We're going to have a little look around the county this morning because the locals are out. And the New Ross Standard leads with the headline, Sorry at Death of Lena After Long Cancer Battle. Lena McInerney was devoted wife, mother and granddaughter. And the story is on the front there. Young Garda recruits with members of Angarda. Larry Colgan, general manager of Hook Lighthouse at the Shine a Light Festival. I do love those pictures, but all the little Garda recruits, look at them,
1: Shows them, like, oh.
0: In their little high-vis vets and their little hats.
1: Oh, that is really cute.
0: That's cute picture number one. And also from the locals this morning, you've got
1: Enniscorthy Guardian is the first one for me. Hope you appreciate my pronunciation there. Principal vows to fight for increased supports. So this is in relation to the fact that teachers are doing their best to step in, fill the gaps, but it is shocking they feel stretched. And the full story there inside the Enniscorthy paper. But the picture that's standing out to me on the paper this morning is the May Queen. 103-year-old dote is crowned. And I think Michael Fortune was actually on with Alan speaking about this. And well done to our May Bush winner yesterday as well on Alan's show. And another picture, rocking it out during the festival, and a picture of loads of people looking to enjoy themselves there at the Rockin' Food Festival.
0: And in the Gory Guardian this morning, sensible decision would be to build a new school. Parents feel that they are being pitted against each other amid plans to expand Gory Hill. That's featured there. Great picture of blowing bubbles. Fundraiser is a great success. And it's Robin Keogh at the fundraising day at Cooney's Pub in Cranford. And I don't know, should I just try and describe? But she's there with, do you know those monster giant bubbles?
1: Oh, they're huge.
0: Yeah. Fantastic picture.
1: And iridescent.
0: And finally, John was devoted to his family and to the community as a large crowd of John Byrne's loved ones entered the church for his funeral mass. The song of Jealous of the Angels by Donna Taggart played to symbolise the love and laughter John spread to so many around him.
1: Very sad. Wexford People also a very sad loss on the front of that paper because Gary was the real deal right from the word go. Playwright Billy Roach leads tributes to friend and collaborator Gary Lydon, the Wexford actor who died suddenly at the age of 61. And of course, Alan also was chatting about that during the week. But in a little bit of lighter news along the right hand side of the Wexford paper, celebrations, big day for Scolvera pupils. And I believe it looks like there could be some confirmation pictures in there. So.
0: Oh, I love a good confo picture and Holy Communions and all that sort of stuff. And people worry about having their Facebooks hacked, right? Mm. And I say to myself, well, look it. If confirmation photos and food are your thing, you know, that's all you're going to find. That's all you're going to find on my personal Facebook page. Anyway, I just want to bring you back to a little bit of owl artness, right?
1: Oh, okay.
0: I think you're getting a bit posh with your accent lately. I just want to point that out to you. Ever since you got that solo gig on Saturdays, you've kind of, you know, you've changed.
1: I need to go back to Garagin.
0: Garagin.
1: Okay.
0: Garagin, that's the word.
1: Okay.
0: Yeah, all right.
1: Okay.
0: It's 8.28.
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0: Stick the kettle on. The secret sound is at €1,050. We're going to be talking to our contestant in a few minutes' time. First, though, with our 8:30 update, Siobhan Murphy is here. Morning, Siobhan.
8: Thanks, Phil. Good morning. Rising food, energy and health insurance prices are costing the average household close to €2,000 extra a year. A survey shows more than half of people say their costs are up significantly. Irish families through surrogacy will hold a briefing for TDs and senators later to highlight the need for the Health Assisted Human Reproduction Act passed in 2024 to be enacted. And general booking is now opened for the 75th Wexford Festival Opera. The festival will feature a mix of main stage productions, concerts and community events, with performances taking place from the 15th to the 31st of October. And the weather, isolated showers will develop, but generally it'll be dry with a mix of cloud and sunny spells. Highest temperatures 11 to 14 degrees.
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8: Starting with soccer, and Arsenal ended a 20-year wait to reach the final of the Champions League last night. Bukayo Saka got the decisive goal right before half-time as they beat Atletico Madrid 1-0 in their semi-final second leg to progress 2-1 in aggregate. Saka said staying focused will be hugely important, with the Gunners also in pole position to the Premier League title race.
10: Yeah, well, there's no way you're going to come to this position and not have pressure, you know. We're in the semi-finals, well, now in the final of the Champions League, let me correct myself, and we're fighting for the Premier League, so how can you not expect for people to talk about you and people to criticise you, you know. That's why we have to block it out, focus on getting the job done, and we did that, and yeah, another step forward.
8: The other semi-final takes place tonight. Holders Paris Saint-Germain arrive in Germany and they have a 5-4 lead from last week's first leg as they go to Bayern Munich. Kickoff is at 8. In rugby, Ireland are back training ahead of their Women's Six Nations campaign resuming this weekend. Scott Beaman's side are in Belfast on Saturday to face Wales, having fallen to a 26-7 defeat away to France 2 weeks ago. And in Gaelic games, Kildare and Meath booked their places in the Leinster Minor Football Championship last night. The Royals were comfortable 5-16-9 points winners over Offaly in Tullamore, while Kildare hammered Westmeath by 5-15-12 points at Cusick Park. The Lily Whites under-20s go to the Leinster final this evening. They face Louth in the decider with throw-in at 7:30. Meanwhile, there's a place in the Munster under-20 hurling championship later. Cork lock horns with Clare at Parky Cueve. That's underway from 7:35. That's your headlines in sport on Southeast Radio.
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0: Good morning to you. Welcome to the Jumbo Breakfast Show. That's Benson Boone. I was missing that one there. Just at the end, everything went blank. Everything went quiet. Right, it's that time of the day again when we do the secret sound. Now, we've reached €1,050, and we'd like to say, too, that we've updated our website, southeastradio.ie. Have a little look there, because you will see that all of the wrong answers, all of the answers that have been guessed so far. Just save yourself a little bit of time.
1: I updated it yesterday, so it is completely up to date now. I know, I'm amazing.
0: I think we have Liam. Do we have Liam? Sorry to interrupt you, sir.
1: No, you're okay. No, I'm just saying.
2: Liam's here. How's morning, going on, guys?
0: Morning, Liam.
1: Hi, Liam.
0: Where are you today?
2: How's things? I'm actually I'm on a school bus. Myself and Willie, my partner in crime, the bus driver, we're on the school bus on the way to Gwale Skull Corbin in Wexford Town, and we're actually driving along the quay right now. So we're looking at.
0: Come on, beep the horn.
1: Give a beep. Give a beep. Give a beep.
2: Beep the horn, Willie.
1: Can we see you? Can we hear it? I don't hear a beep. Hello. No. What part of the key are you on?
2: Okay, we're waving up.
1: Okay, what part of the key are you on now exactly?
0: Outsider.
2: We're just coming up to the traffic lights now, so we're about 10 seconds away from you.
1: Oh, wow.
0: What bus company are you driving for?
2: It's a private bus.
0: All right. I was just going to give you a free ad, that was all, you know.
2: Yeah. Well, it's Noel. What's Noel's surname? I can't remember. I think of his. Noel Foley and Ennis Corsi, he runs the bus.
1: Fair play, Noel.
2: Yeah, so he's our bus. We just.
0: How many seats on the bus?
2: There's 4 seats on the bus. So I've got 3 lads here with me, and we're on our way to pick up another one. So.
0: And are you allowed to say their names? Or they get all embarrassed?
2: So I've got Beck here beside me, and there's Ferdia and Rena in the back.
0: All right. Now, have these guys helped you with the secret sound? Is this a solo guest belonging to you exclusively?
2: No, this is definitely a team effort. We listen it's our thing on the way to school every morning to see can we get the correct answer. Yeah, we've all chipped in and we're still negotiating the split. We're not too sure.
1: Surely a few ice creams now. The sun is shining today. You could stretch to an ice cream.
0: Yeah, Liam, kids have no interest in money. Just buy them an ice cream.
2: that's what I said, yeah.
0: All right, okay. Wexford takes a deep breath.
1: I know, €1,050 on the secret sound today. Let's play it.
0: And another.
1: Now, Liam and the gang on the bus, what do you think the secret sound is?
2: So we think it's the covering on a window being pulled off. So do you know you put your new window in and then you peel off the cover on
0: the vinyl, the kind of plastic vinyl.
2: Yeah,
1: the most satisfying thing to do ever.
0: ASMR.
1: The most satisfying. And another thing is when you get like a new laptop, say, or a new phone, and you have to take that film off.
2: Lovely, yeah.
1: So satisfying.
3: Lovely.
1: Yeah, dead right.
0: Who was that?
2: That's Beck here beside me, keeping us company.
0: Go on, Beck, you legend.
1: Okay, so you all think that it is pulling back that film when you get your new Windows.
2: Yeah, that's what you reckon.
1: Guys, I hate to let you down. That's not what it is.

0: He's got all the t-shirts and everything.
1: Oh, he knows everything about music.
0: Frankie says, yeah, that's a big one.
1: Literally every single musical question go to Martin.
0: Listen, talking to music, yes. John was on to say that he loved Michael Jackson. And ever since the movie, he started to do deep YouTube dives.
1: Okay.
0: Do you know, you'd go down a rabbit hole in YouTube.
1: Yeah.
0: And he found what he believes is Michael Jackson's last speech that he made before he passed.
1: Oh.
0: Want to hear it?
1: Yeah, okay.
2: I don't read all the things written about me. I wasn't aware that the world thought I was so weird and bizarre. But when you grow up as I did in front of 100 million people since the age of 5, you're automatically different.
0: Yeah, and it just goes on, and it kind of, you know, you kind of get a bit of an understanding about why he was a bit odd.
1: In fairness, like, that is so true. Could you even begin to imagine what it would be like to have been him?
0: During that speech, he said that he has started cleansing.
1: Right.
0: Oh, unfortunately, cleansing included formaldehyde.
1: Yeah.
0: But anyway, God bless him. A talent lost, and so much in everybody's minds at the moment. The movie is out at the moment. Right, 9:15 now.
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0: Just a couple of things to tell you about travel-wise this morning if you're around the county. There's a road closure. Wilton Coolteague, that's between 10 and 5. There's a temporary closure at the Ballymenon Hill area of Goree, and that's from this week until the 23rd of June. If you're in that area, just be aware that that's going to be there long term. Alan Corcoran is with us this morning, getting ready for the morning mix. Sinn Féin Deputy Fiontán O'Sullivan is with you.
8: Yeah, he's going to let rip over what he describes as the government's failure to truly embrace apprenticeships, and he puts forward a plan that would put this on a par with university degrees. It's well worth having a listen to this morning.
0: I think that's a fascinating subject because there's an element of snobbery to education in this country.
8: I don't want to let too much out of the bag this morning, but it is well worth having a listen to this morning.
0: Okay, and there's a heartbreaking loss, follow-up on your show this morning.
8: This is a beautiful story. It's a sad story, but it has a powerful message. After a heartbreaking loss of her twin sons, Alfie and Archie, in October, their mom, Kim O'Leary, will join me in studio. She's from Cabal, and she decided she wanted to honour them in a very special way, and she's live in the programme at the very opening item this morning.
0: I'm always very interested, by the way, when you do fashion items on the show. You're a bit of a fashionista yourself, as I am myself, Alan.
8: I'm very sad today, though, Phil. My running shoes that I wore for the Run 65, they went into the bin last night. They died on me last night, the running shoes.
0: I have a friend who used to actually have a company that did, they resold runners, but I think it's because of the way fast fashion is now, it doesn't happen.
8: But I have another one ready to release. They always say have two pairs of running shoes and run them simultaneously.
0: So what's the Boy George thing?
8: Well, it's our colleague in Midlands got a chance to meet him, Sinead Hubble, a very good friend of the Morning Mix, a very good friend of Southeast Radio as well. She works hugely with Will on Midlands, and she got a chance chance to meet Boy George.

0: And she sent me a little snippet of what she did. The style, the music, we get an insight on the morning mix. It's absolutely very charming, and we'll be playing it around about 10 past 11 this morning.
1: It's not until later in his career I realised just how Irish he is. And yeah. I hope we hear it.
0: And this interview highlights that, but also the fashion sense that we're talking about.
1: Yeah. Now, listen, from music, fashion, politics, and magic on your show, Pat Fallon is a well-known magician in Ireland. Worked with Brendan Grace for many, many years.
0: I'm really looking forward to meeting Pat this morning.
1: He's a lovely guy. He's a recipient of some big awards, so we'll find out what that is on the show.
0: Yeah, looking forward to meeting Pat. That's magic.
1: Yeah.
0: Not a lot.
1: Love it.
0: Who had that phrase? I like not a lot.
1: Paul Daniels.
0: Oh, there you are.
1: I love a bit of magic on the radio. Yeah. And finally, you're heading off to Wexford Park this afternoon. Yeah. What's going on there?
0: About a year and a half ago, I got a chance to visit Wexford Park before the building work was done, but today, in the invitation of the chair, Wexford GA, and the build-up to this massive doubleheader on Saturday, I'm going behind the scenes again, so we're going to try and get some video footage as well, new dressing rooms, new developments. But Phil, every under 10 in County Wexford is invited, I believe, if you're a member of a club. All the boys and girls from County Wexford are being invited, I believe, free of charge into Wexford Park on Saturday for the double header for a splash of colour, and I think they'll get a chance to march around the pitch at half-time in one of the matches as well. Sounds brilliant, doesn't it?
1: Fantastic. You want to beat the intro now? We've got to get you blood flowing, Alan, blood flowing. You've about 25 seconds on this one.
0: I know that one. Rock with you.
1: Oh, you see?
0: Michael Jackson.
1: Ah, you see. Don't know what you ever get worried about at all. Jumbo Breakfast Show at 10 to 9.

0: Oh, I like that. Now, listen, I want to just remind people this morning to join the global movement, Wings for Life. 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And best of luck to everybody in that run. It sounds absolutely fantastic, and hopefully we can do our bit in this little island of ours.
1: I know, I like that everyone's starting at the same time.
0: All right, we've Rewind coming up next, and the news at 9 o'clock is on the way. Morning!
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8: It's 9 o'clock. Good morning. I'm Siobhan Murphy. The significant shortages in craft apprenticeships, particularly for plasterers across the construction sector, has been highlighted. The matter was raised by Deputy Fiontán O'Sullivan at an Oireachtas meeting. There's currently ongoing collaboration between training providers and industry representatives, which is seen as key to addressing the current and future skills shortages in construction. The Deputy had heard a discussion here on Southeast Radio, which prompted him to raise the matter yesterday.
9: I know, as a Wexford man, you know it quite well. There was a very good discussion yesterday to do with apprenticeships and a lot of feedback. They said they had massive feedback on the programme in terms of, they were talking about the plasterers union and the shortage of plasterers in terms of being a key component of construction. Can you guarantee that the shortages that we have in terms of craft apprenticeships, that we will actually see progress maybe within this calendar year?
8: And you can hear more on this topic on today's Morning Mix. Donald Trump's ordered America's Navy to stop escorting ships through the Strait of Hormuz because he says there's been great progress towards peace with Iran. After pausing Project Freedom, the US president announced he's restarting a blockade of Iranian ports in the trading route. Reports suggest a cargo ship there had been hit yesterday. Tom Barishak Harlow from the International Chamber of Shipping says stranded sailors are feeling anxious.
10: These are seafarers that have been under attack for the last 10 weeks. These are civilians, they're not members of any military, and that is a situation they should never have been put in, and we need to see that resolved as soon as possible.
8: Three people who've fallen ill after a hantavirus outbreak on a cruise ship will be medically evacuated to the Netherlands via Cape Verde. However, there are now reports the leader of the Canary Islands, where the ship was due to travel next, has banned the vessel from docking there. Three passengers have already died. Dr. Jacqueline Wire is from the Centre for Communicable Diseases in South Africa.
11: Investigations have found no rodent infestations on the ship itself. So we really do believe that we will find that the exposure event was an haphazard event during the course of touring through Argentina.
8: Rising food, energy and health insurance prices are costing the average household close to €2,000 extra a year. A survey shows more than half of people say their costs are up significantly. Emily Keegan has more.
12: The average increase in bills per household so far this year has worked out at €165 a month, according to the research by iReach, reported in the Irish Independent. 83% of people surveyed say they're under pressure as a result of rising prices, with more than a third saying the pressure has significantly increased. Eurostat figures show our energy prices are the highest in the EU, and we're paying 40% above the EU average, or around €480 a year. It comes as the Energy Minister will update Cabinet colleagues today on the National Energy Affordability Task Force. Dara O'Brien says the government will receive this report in quarter three of this year, later than was previously hoped.
8: Valerie's Law will go before Cabinet for approval today. The proposed legislation would remove automatic guardianship rights from a parent who kills the other parent of their child. It's named after Valerie French Kilroy, a mother of three who was killed by her husband in County Mayo in 2019. Her brother David French says the law would have changed a lot of things for them at the time.
13: Conversation around the future of Valerie's children would have had well-meaning, good faith people who hadn't killed someone in the room. Because, you know, Kilroy had not been convicted in June 2019, that was in July 2024, he would still have been in the room as the guardian, but less weight would have been put on his opinion and his input.
8: And a new filling station has opened on the Ballykinnew Road in Gorey. In a positive move for the area, the premises is expected to employ up to 40 staff. North Wexford TD Brian Brennan has welcomed the news.
14: This is a substantial investment by Paddy Rebond and the Rebond family on this facility, which includes a filling station, a shop, a deli, an off-licence and a standalone food outlet. The Rebond family must be commended on the employment they have given to North Wexford, whether it's through their building, whether through their hotels, and now we wish them the very best on this new venture.
8: For all your local stories and more, visit southeastradio.ie. It's 4 minutes past nine.
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8: A dry day with a mix of cloud and sunny spells and just the odd isolated shower. Highest temperatures of 11 to 14 degrees.
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8: In soccer, Arsenal boss Mikel Arteta says they're determined to make history after reaching the Champions League final with a 2-1 aggregate victory over Atletico Madrid. A 1-0 win in the second leg keeps the Londoners on course to be crowned the best team in Europe for the first time. Arteta feels they're close to realising a long-term ambition.
19: You have to be sometimes lucky, things have to go your way. We put obviously so much work, passion and belief into what we do. And today we got rewarded to have an incredible day in Budapest in a few weeks.
8: In rugby, Ireland are back training ahead of their Women's Six Nations campaign resuming this weekend. Scott Beaman's side are in Belfast on Saturday to face Wales, having fallen to a 26-7 defeat away to France 2 weeks ago. In Gaelic games, Kildare and Meath booked their places in the semi-finals of the Leinster Minor Football Championship last night. The Royals were comfortable 5-16-9 points winners over Offaly in Tullamore, while Kildare hammered Westmeath by 5-15-12 points at Cusick Park. And in golf, two-time winner Phil Mickelson has withdrawn from next week's PGA Championship for family reasons. The American golfer has played just one event this year on the LIV Tour and missed the Masters last month. Mickelson became the oldest major winner when he claimed the PGA title in 2021. That's your news and sport on Southeast Radio.
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0: Southeast Radio. You're on Rewind this morning. That's In Excess, Mystify and the Beautiful South with You Keep It All In from the year we first met the dreaded clampers.
1: If you park your car illegally in Dublin from today, you could have to pay £65 to have it declamped. And from next month, if the car is actually removed from its parking space, it'll cost you £135 plus a daily fee to get it back from a car compound.
0: So what was the year? Tina Turner brought us I Don't Want to Lose You.

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0: 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Charlene Spiteri and Texas, I Don't Want to Love Her. That was their first song, and then they re-released it again, and it was a hit kind of twice, which was brilliant. 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
1: Pipe and brass bands and up to 1,000 pipe men and women marched through the small Wexford village of Owlart this afternoon to commemorate a battle in which the United Irishmen recorded one of their most important and impressive victories in the 1798 rebellion. Those attending the commemoration said they have no problem remembering those who fought and died in 1798, even though it was a rising in which thousands were killed.

0: 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It was the end of the 80s. 1989, Richard Marx and Right Here Waiting. 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
0: We've got more from the Rewind years coming up for you in a moment here on Southeast Radio. Good morning, welcome to a brand new day. It's Wednesday morning, just after 9:30. Siobhan Murphy's here now with our update. Morning, Siobhan.
7: Thanks, Phil. Good morning. Three people who've fallen ill after a hantavirus outbreak on a cruise ship will be medically evacuated to the Netherlands via Cape Verde. Donald Trump's ordered America's Navy to stop escorting ships through the Strait of Hormuz because he says there's been great progress towards peace with Iran. And a new filling station has opened up on the Ballycanoe Road in Goree. In a positive move for the area, the premises is expected to employ up to 40 staff. And the weather, a dry day with a mix of cloud and sunny spells and just the odd isolated shower. High temperatures 11 to 14 degrees.
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0: Radio. Another set of songs coming up for you, but what was the year Robbie Williams brought us Let Me Entertain You?

0: Southeast Radio, you're on the Rewind Years. Remember the Verve? That was called Sonnet. And we've been asked to say congratulations and well done to all of the fantastic Owlart the Ballack Boys hurling team and management. They were crowned 26 Féile Hurling Division 1 winners. They beat a gallant Glenbarn Town team in a thrilling match. They now represent Wexford in the national finals in June. And that's from all their delighted family, friends and fans and Monica, who sent that one in. Fair play to you, Monica. Thanks for posting that. So what year are we in? The year of a bomb in Wexford.
1: About 30 Gardaí, backed up by armed members of the Special Branch from Dublin, are involved in the search, which is concentrating on an area of beach in the townland of Kilpatrick, south of Arklow. Using long probes and metal detectors, the Gardaí have been carrying out a systematic check of the beach, where a barrel containing a mortar tube, a tripod and 10 warheads was found on Sunday.
0: Well, I wonder if it was a sex bomb.

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3: 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First up, the Wexford Senior Hurlers take on Dublin. Throw-in there is at 4 p.m. Then the Wexford Senior Footballers face Limerick with a throw-in at 6 p.m. All the action is brought to you in association with KK Windows Cranford Gorey, the only all-star window company in Ireland. 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

0: 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As Eagle Eye Cherry with Save Tonight from our year, but what was the year? Patrick Swayze was in this movie.
1: And that sure sounds good. 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
2: 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One, never underestimate your opponent. Expect the unexpected. Two, take it outside. Never start anything inside the bar unless it's absolutely necessary. And three, be nice.
0: The movie was Roadhouse, but what was the year?

0: There she is, Jennifer Page with Crush on Rewind at Southeast Radio. And their year, did you figure it out? 1998. Love that. And So Young by The Corrs was there as well. The Jumbo Breakfast Show is live tomorrow morning from 7 a.m. Alan Corcoran is next.
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8: Good morning. Coming up in your Morning Mix today, Sinn Féin Deputy Fiontán O'Sullivan lets rip over what he describes as the government's failure to truly embrace apprenticeships and puts forward a plan that would put this on a par with university degrees. This and lots more in the Morning Mix, but first off, over to Siobhan Murphy in the Southeast Radio Newsroom.
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9: Thanks, Alan. Here's the headlines at 10 o'clock. Donald Trump's ordered America's Navy to stop escorting ships through the Strait of Hormuz because he says there's been great progress towards peace with Iran. Rising food, energy and health insurance prices are costing the average household close to €2,000 extra a year in a survey which shows more than half of people say their costs are up significantly. And a new filling station has opened on the Ballycanoe Road in Gorey. In a positive move for the area, the premises is expected to employ up to 40 staff. And the weather, a dry day with a mix of cloud and sunny spells and just the odd isolated shower. Highs temperatures 11 to 14 degrees.
10: It's racing up the charts and a favourite on the changing table. It's Evie's Ready for Nappy Pants.

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1: Southeast Radio has been informed of the following bereavements. Kinsella of Salt Mills, Margaret Kinsella ní Heffernan, Gary Cullen Salt Mills, beloved wife of John, mother of Edno, James and Donal, sister of Seamus, Danny and the late Mary. Reposing at her home in Gary Cullen on Thursday from 3 p.m. Removal on Friday morning to the Church of the Holy Spirit St. Leonard's for Requiem Mass at 11 a.m. Burial afterwards in the adjoining cemetery. Family flowers only. Please donations if desired to the Irish Cancer Society. Doyle of Enniscorthy. Anne Nancy Doyle, Ní Quirk, 81 Pierce Road, Enniscorthy. Beloved wife of the late James, Jimmy, recently deceased. Mother of James, Miles, Anne and John. Sister of the late Seamus, John, Thomas, Miles, Bill, Lily, Mary and Birdie. Removal from Brown's funeral home today, Wednesday, to St. Aidan's Cathedral, arriving for funeral mass at 12 noon. Burial afterwards in St. Mary's Cemetery. Family flowers only. Please donations if desired to Friends of Wexford General Hospital. Wilson of Ballyhogue. William Billy Wilson, Tinnakilla Ballyhogue. Beloved husband of the late Ellen. Father of Mary, Sean, Thomas, Renee, Paul, Eileen, Joe and Anne. Brother of Phil, Jimmy, Harry, Birdie, Anne, Francis and the late Tom, Jack and Kate. Reposing in Brown's funeral home in Enniscorthy today, Wednesday from 3 until 8 p.m. Funeral arriving to St. Lawrence Church Glynn on Thursday for funeral mass at 11 a.m. Burial afterwards in the adjoining cemetery. House private, please. Doyle of Gorey. Margaret Doyle, Ní Whitty, Ballylochan House, Gorey and late of Tumon. Beloved wife of Dan, mother of Aidan, Martin, DJ, Marguerite and John. Sister of Joan, Anne and the late Martin. Reposing at Murphy's Funeral Home, the Avenue Gorey on Thursday from 2 until 8 p.m. Removal from Murphy's Funeral Home on Friday at 11:30 a.m. to St. Michael's Church Gorey for funeral mass at 12 noon, followed by burial in Marshalltown Cemetery. Southeast Radio extends sympathy to the bereaved.

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1: Good morning. Coming up on your Morning Mix today, after the heartbreaking loss of her twin sons Alfie and Archie in October, Kim O'Leary joins me in the studio. She's made her way down from Camolin. She wanted to honour in a very special way her two boys, and we have the story in studio live coming your way in just a few moments' time. Following that, we'll be joined by Sinn Féin Deputy Fiontán O'Sullivan. He lets rip over what he describes as the government's failure to truly embrace apprenticeships, and he puts forward a plan that would put this on a par with university degrees.
2: The comfortable truth is that Ireland has looked down its nose on apprenticeships. The culture of Irish society over recent decades, and they haven't given the person with the craft, with the manual skills, the builder, the plumber, the plasterer, the carpenter, the plumber, the electrician, they haven't given them the status that they deserve. They should be up there with people who have university degrees and college degrees. So I think that's something that the country doesn't like to admit. So that would be an uncomfortable truth, I guess.
1: Yeah, more from Fiontán O'Sullivan in a little while on the programme. The fashion of Boy George, the style, the music. We get an insight on the Morning Mix today as Sinead Hubble from our sister radio station, Midlands 103, got a chance to meet him over the weekend. And the link with Georgia Southern University in the USA grows stronger by the day. And this morning, shortly after 11, we'll be joined by Dr. Howard Keeley and some of the latest DIS students to join us in studio to talk to us as to why they have decided to come to Wexford and further establish that link with Georgia Southern University. Before I talk to Kim, who's in studio here with me, the local and national newspapers today on Wednesday the 6th of May, looking at the headlines in the national papers, the Irish Times says ceasefire under new threat as Iran attacks neighbours. US military says Iranian boats destroyed after Navy sent to aid stranded tankers. The Irish Daily Mail leads with off-duty Garda, who had been drinking with colleagues, drove a car 109 kilometres per hour and killed a hurling coach in a hit and run. That's on the front page of the Daily Mail. The Irish Daily Mirror, victim's widow hits out, you are no hero, you are a coward. The Irish Daily Star, gang boss blast Don Trump, rivals say loaded monks like US Prez as he calls for Somalis to be interned. And online in the Journal, hantavirus hit cruise ship to dock in Canary Islands, but Spanish authorities won't say which one. And in relation to that, Dr. Bill hasn't been with me for a while on the programme, but he is linking in with me this morning to look at hantavirus and also other elements of illness that are out there at the moment. So Bill will be with us around about 10:45. Our local paper's out today as well. The Wexford People leads with Gary was the real deal right from the word go. Playwright Billy Roach led the tributes to friend and collaborator Gary Lydon, the Wexford actor who died suddenly at the age of 61. In the Gory Guardian, the front page is sensible decision would be to build a new school. Parents feel that they are being pitted against each other amid plans to expand Gory Hill. The Enniscorthy Guardian leads with principal vows to fight for increased supports. That's a story that we brought to your attention in the programme last week. And in the New Ross Standard, sorrow at death of Lena after long cancer battle. So our local papers are out today, and there are the banner headlines from all four of them. I'm now, as I said, joined in the studio by Kim O'Leary from Camolin, County Wexford. After the heartbreaking loss of her twin sons, Alfie and Archie, in October 2025, following premature labour at 20 weeks, she and her family were supported by Cuddlecot, which gave them precious time with their babies. And Kim, really delighted to have you in studio here.
3: Thanks
1: with
3: for
1: us.
3: Having me.
1: Good morning to you.
3: Good morning.
1: How are you?
3: I'm not too bad, a bit nervous this morning. I'm good.
1: Don't be nervous. Look, you want to share the story with us, and you also want to talk to us about how important Cuddlecot is. So can you bring us back to that time in October 2025 and what those early moments were like for you and Tommy?
3: Yeah, so I suppose I was starting from the very beginning. I wasn't feeling too good. Went into my GP and she sent me down to Wexford with a letter, but just before I could get into the car, my waters went early down the car park. And I went back up, an ambulance came. We kind of knew then, you know, this was going to be it. Wasn't sure what the outcome was going to be. Got down to the hospital and the heartbeats were on the screen. I was obviously in labour at the time. And I was told, you know, at this point in pregnancy, it's a miscarriage. While looking at the heartbeats on the screen, it wasn't until the next day that I learned that that wasn't the case. But when Alfie and Archie were born, they were breathing, they had heartbeats and stuff like that. So the next morning the nurse came around and she said it's actually been a neonatal loss because they had lived for a certain amount of time after being born. And she had said to me, you know, it's up to you what you'd like to do going forward. But she offered me the chance to use the cuddle cot to bring Alfie and Archie home. I have a 6-year-old at home who was just coming to terms with the fact that he was going to be a big brother, and then we told him he was going to be a big brother to two more boys, and he couldn't quite comprehend that they were gone.
4: Yeah.
3: So for him to be able to see them in person in his home, to know that, you know, they're going to go and live in Holy God's house now, and that cuddle cot meant an awful lot to us. He has these jelly cat bunnies since he was 3 months old. He has Mammy Frank, Daddy Frank, Tommy Frank, Baby Frank, and Baby Frank's daddy. That's a separate one. They're all the same navy colour, and the colour has been discontinued. So when Alfie and Archie were born, all we wanted was a jelly cat bashful bunny, and we rang everywhere. We couldn't get one.
4: Yeah.
3: And we went home with Alfie and Archie, and little Tommy, of his own accord, asked could he give Alfie and Archie one of his Franks, and he did. But without the cuddle cot to bring Alfie and Archie home, that moment wouldn't have been possible. Now them teddies mean more than all the gold in the world to him, and that moment, just, he was a big brother to those boys.
1: I mean, the way you shared that story with us, you obviously got resilience and strength from somewhere. And Tommy, your husband.
3: Yeah.
1: Yeah. I mean, the impact that on both of you and your immediate family and your little boy, Tommy Jr., was huge. Where do you get your resilience from?
3: Honestly, I'm not sure. I grew up in, you could say, a bit mixed match the way my past was. So maybe it's just from life, I suppose.
1: And what do you mean by that?
3: Well, I grew up in foster care. And I moved down to Wexford to live with my brother at the age of 13, and I was a bit kind of all over the place. He had to deal with that, but he did a good job, obviously.
4: Yeah.
3: But like my mum, my dad, my foster mum, like they've all passed away, so this was just another thing that I couldn't control, and it was something that I now need to do something positive, because the negative is, you know.
1: And you are doing something positive, because you're here in studio to do that, to highlight that positivity, and we want to get on to that. When you think about Alfie and Archie, Kim, what would you like people listening to understand about them as your sons, beyond what we talked about, the medical circumstances and the passing, etc.?
3: Well, the way I see it is they'll always be my sons. I'm just as proud of them as I am of my little 6-year-old that I have at home, and I'm sure many mothers can understand where I'm coming from. And before I had the boys, before I gave birth to them, I didn't realise how fully formed and strong a 20-week gestation baby was.
4: Yeah.
3: These babies, like Alfie and Archie, both had fingernails and eyebrows, and, you know, they had tongues, they had lungs that were trying their very hardest to breathe. And I think, as medical terms,
1: Did you get a chance to hold them?
3: Yeah, for 2 hours.
1: Did Tommy, your husband, get a chance to hold
3: them? Yeah, we had my sister Lorna, my mother-in-law, and my father-in-law Tom, sister-in-law Sheila, and she's my nanny-in-law. they all came down, and we all got to be with them for 2 hours. We all had a chance to hold them and show them how loved they were.
1: And that sense of loss that you went through, Kim, at that point in time?
3: I couldn't even describe it to you.
1: Could you not?
3: It was like the whole world was weighing me down.
1: Really?
3: When we came home with them, we had family members in the house waiting for us when we came home, and my husband had to physically help me go to bed, because I sobbed in the kitchen to the point that I couldn't stand up straight.
1: But they reckon that's very important, to cry immediately.
3: Yeah.
1: It helps you. Grief is a, whether it be a little baby or a family member or whatever, they reckon to cry immediately if you can.
3: Yeah.
1: Is a really good thing.
3: It's hard when you're in the moment, because you feel like you can't breathe, that you can't, you know, you're not going to stop crying. But I suppose, looking back, maybe that's what helped me kind of, stand up now.
1: What supports were out there for you? I get from you that you got great support from a lot of people. Yeah. Wexford General Hospital.
3: Wexford was amazing. Irene is the bereavement midwife down there, and she couldn't be any nicer. She is so gentle. she understands what you're trying to explain to her without being very, I'm not very coherent when I'm crying. And she was just, she knew exactly what I was feeling. Like, it was like having a mother,
4: yeah,
3: stand in front of you, caring for you like you were her child.
4: Did Tommy Jr. also get a chance to meet his little brothers?
3: Not while they were breathing.
4: Right,
3: but
4: okay.
3: The next, we didn't know, kind of, I suppose when you're in that position, you don't know how a six-year-old is going to comprehend it when you can't comprehend it yourself. So it wasn't until the next day, and it was actually Irene who said it to me, that, you know, kids are more resilient than they let on to be. You know, they understand things a lot easier than we do. I suppose their minds,
4: yeah,
3: don't think too much of the bad stuff. But he came down the next day and he got to hold their hands and he counted their fingers. We have a little video of him counting to make sure they
4: had they were actually breathing when they were
3: and
4: born.
3: And their toes, yeah, for 2 hours. When Alfie was born, he threw his hands up in the air.
4: And did they pass in your arms?
3: Yeah.
4: Did they really?
3: Yeah. No, we had to keep checking the heartbeats because you could physically see it in their chest, because the stethoscope wasn't picking up the heartbeat. So we had to wait until we physically couldn't see their hearts beating anymore.
4: Councillor O'Rourke and Ennis Garthy has been a huge advocate of the Coder Cots, but I've never actually spoken to someone like you who's actually seen the benefit of them.
3: Oh, it's amazing.
4: Yeah.
3: Like, even down to the morning of funeral, when the priest came out and he'd done a naming ceremony.
4: Have you strong faith, Kim? Or was that faith?
3: I wouldn't necessarily say I had strong faith. I always believed there was something there.
4: Yeah.
3: There was something I didn't quite understand. In the moment when all this was happening, I did mention to our parish priest that I was very, you know, questioning what I did believe in, because I couldn't understand how the world could be so cruel,
4: yeah,
3: and what I had done to deserve such heartbreak. But it's only as I'm kind of moving on from it that I have to believe that there's something, that there was a reason. Because without that little bit of fate, the world doesn't make sense. And
4: so it was tested, but now,
3: I think
4: as time moves on,
3: I'm learning to believe that there is something. There has to be. There couldn't be this cruel for no reason. There has to be somebody there.
4: You've spoken about the Coder Cot being so important. And the first hours, obviously, was the most important aspect of this, wasn't it?
3: Yeah. But even, like, you were asking about support there a few minutes ago.
4: Yeah.
3: So Failacon is another charity that is absolutely amazing. So it was started up by a group of bereaved parents for other bereaved parents. Mm. And in the hours after the boys had passed, the bereavement midwife, Irene, came in with kits of all sorts. So she was able to take footprints of the boys on an ink pad. Well, it's like a wet wipe that you wipe their foot and put it on a piece of paper and it looks like ink. So we have those at home in their little hands. And then she also brought in clay and she pressed the boys' feet into the clay and they get sent off to Failacon, and Failacon fire them, they glaze them and they frame them. And they have volunteers then who will deliver them to you. And we got a memory box for the boys, and there was teddy bears and a book. So the book talks about teddy bears. So one is mine and one is theirs. And in the book, one of the things is, I'm up in heaven. Oh God, I can't even, I was trying to quote there and it's not working. So basically one of the bears is up in heaven,
4: yeah,
3: and he sends the snow.
4: Yeah.
3: And I'm down here with my bear and I play with the snow. And he sends the sunshine and I play in the sunshine. And it's a lovely, lovely book. My little boy, he likes it.
4: Do you think of them constantly?
3: Absolutely.
4: And I keep referring to your husband, Tommy, as well.
3: He's,
4: and your little boy.
3: He's because, my rock.
4: Because it does, I know for a fact, from friends who've lost children as well, how much it impacts on them. Sometimes the men can be forgotten about, can't they?
3: Yeah, no, Failacon Fathers, they're really good. They have a support system for fathers who... they have football teams and they have support groups for fathers who do need it. My husband finds comfort in going to the grave with the dog. So he'll go up and he'll walk up to the grave and
4: he'll
3: pull the weeds and he'll have a little chat to
4: them. It brings them close to them. Yeah.
3: Yeah.
4: Just getting back to the whole area of what Cuddle Cot meant to you. You've spoken about it being so important. And those bringing through Cuddle Cot, being able to bring them home, I get from you Because I want to move on to what your plans are now.
3: Yeah.
4: But I get from you that that was so crucial to help your healing and coming to terms with this.
3: Yeah, because before it was mentioned to me about the cuddle car, all I could think of was, how am I going to walk out of this hospital and leave them behind?
4: Yeah.
3: After such little time to hold them.
4: How long did you have with them because of cuddle car then?
3: So I chose to have the burial on the Wednesday. They passed away on the Monday.
4: Hmm.
3: We came home the Tuesday. But that was my own
4: choice.
3: With the cuddle cot, there is no, like, the hospital didn't put any pressure on us to bring the cuddle cot back. We were allowed, you know, as long as we wanted to stay at home with the boys. But it was our, I wanted a proper burial. I wanted a proper funeral for them. But it's, you could have a week if you wanted.
4: Yeah.
3: Do you know?
4: Look, thank you for sharing your story with us this morning. Now, you've chosen to channel that grief into fundraising for Wexford General Hospital. I want to give you every opportunity to get that message out there and support you in any way we can. What would you like to say? What would you like to do?
3: Well, first of all, I want to say thank you so much to everybody who's already donated to our GoFundMe page. We've raised over €3,600. We're having a country music night in the Pike on the 6th of June, where Dancing with Declan is coming to teach line dancing. And we have DJ Summers going to play in the evening.
4: Yeah.
3: And we've raffle and stuff like that, just to try and get funds for Wexford. My aim was 5,000, but anything over 5,000 will be donated to Felagon. So I'm hoping that in doing the
4: how can people, have you got a GoFundMe or something?
3: I do, yeah. So it's under In Memory of Alfie and Archie, The Gift of Time.
4: What's this about the knitting night in Cornwall?
3: When the boys passed away, obviously they were very, very small, and Irene came in with some hand-knitted blankets and hats for me to wrap them up and, you know, make them comfortable and make them look like babies and not wrapped in just a piece of cloth.
4: I know, yeah.
3: And so I, when I was down with her, I was asking her, you know, is there any way I could knit some blankets? And she said, yeah, they will always take in blankets. They're low on A4 sized blankets for babies who are very, very small. So I decided I was going to knit blankets. Now, I'm not a very good knitter, but I know there's a lot of people out there who are. So I put it on the Gory info page, and there was, I think there was 6 women who arrived on the night. There was blankets donated to us on the night, and I still have a few more ladies at home knitting blankets and little sleeping bags for babies. So I'm hoping to bring them down to Irene, that another baby who might need it as much as I did.
4: Well, you keep us up to date in any way we can through this show, through the radio station.
3: Yeah.
4: We'd love to help you, because I have to round off our conversation this morning. You've said you want to break the silence around baby loss.
3: Yeah, so I'm hoping with some of the events that I do, that women who've also been impacted with pregnancy loss or baby loss of any stage can come and maybe speak to each other.
4: Yeah.
3: Because sometimes I feel, we feel we're alone because we don't want to make
4: how,
3: the room
4: how do you
3: feel
4: propose
3: heavy.
4: To do that now? How would that happen?
3: I'm just hoping that, you know, they'll pop up to the country music night and,
4: yeah,
3: you know, someone might just mention something,
4: yeah,
3: like, oh God, isn't it terrible? I know I've been in something similar, and the person next to her might say, God, I was too, and, you know, start a conversation from there. Let people know that there is, you know, people in your corner that are fighting the same battles that you're fighting, and make it less taboo. Because I know when I mention the boys, sometimes the room gets very heavy.
4: The date of the big event again is what?
3: The 6th of June.
4: 6th of June. Keep us up to date, will you?
3: I will indeed, and thank you so much for
4: not at all
3: me.
4: Thank you for sharing what is a truly incredible story and coming in and once again highlighting the role of cuddle cot for Wexford General Hospital. That was Kim O'Leary. I tell you what we'll do, I'm going to link in with Sinn Féin's Fiontá O'Sullivan to talk about apprentices, but I think we all need to take a breath after that.
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1: Coming up to 25 minutes past 10, I'm now joined by Sinn Féin Deputy from the Wicklow Wexford constituency, Fionn Tonnar Sulawar. Good morning, Sinn Féin.
2: Good morning, Alan. Good morning, listeners.
1: We got quite a lot of traction when we discussed apprenticeships, particularly in the construction area, and it's been a big topic in the Dáil in recent weeks with growing concerns around the skills shortages. You've had a chance to look at this as well, and it's been brought to your attention as a sitting deputy. What are your thoughts on this, please, Fionn Tonnar?
2: Yeah, Alan, we've been looking into this in depth. I'm on the Committee for Further and Higher Education, Innovation and Science, so it oversees apprenticeships. We had serious engagement. We had 8 lengthy meetings with all types of stakeholders, from IBEC to the students of Union Students in Ireland, to the apprentices themselves, to the schools, the colleges, the trainers, ETBs, basically every sector you could possibly interview. So we put together a very detailed report, over 50 pages with 48 different recommendations. So it was quite shocking, Alan, because apprenticeships and the shortage of apprenticeships in recent years, I suppose recent decades, Ireland went down the route of everybody felt they had to have a university or a college degree. And what's happened is Ireland is missing out on a massive shortage of skills. You outlined it there last week, which I raised in the committee as well, with directly with the minister, in terms of the plasterers, the programme you covered. And he addressed that. And I mean, we have a shortage of plasterers, a shortage of builders, a shortage of plumbers, carpenters, whole retrofitters, whole area where there's skill shortage. And this impacts the delivery of housing. It impacts the delivery of infrastructure throughout the country. I mean, it impacts everybody, really. So in terms of even in climate transition. So the report was quite shocking. You know, it was a real wake up call. And
1: what was in it, Fionn Tonnar? What was in the report that you found shocking?
2: It identified a lot of where we need to expand in terms of skilled labour, and we need to incentivise apprenticeships to make them more attractive to young people, to make young people aware of them. It's not being mentioned in very few schools. It's actually being mentioned in. We want to put it on the same standing as a CAO, have a certain CAO type system which you would apply for apprenticeship. We want to have proper supports for SMEs, for small businesses to take on apprenticeships. So basically we identified a number of main barriers. So just to go through it that way, I suppose the main barriers were very low apprenticeship wages, which doesn't make it so attractive. High upfront costs in terms of the purchase of tools for an apprentice, a young guy or a girl, purchase of equipment. Then the system that they have of going to their site of work. So basically they could be anywhere. So again, you have a massive problem with accommodation. Where are they going to stay? A problem with travel. So you need allowances for travel, allowances for accommodation. Obviously, great pressure on their parents, and obviously as well on older learners who want to go into apprenticeship but cannot. Okay. So it's very disadvantaged. Particularly, we identified our rural areas as being particularly disadvantaged. And
1: okay, and Fiontan, just going back to the piece we did, like, I mean, there are so many different types of apprenticeships, but the most recent one I've done is a whole area of plastering. And as we got into the core of it, we discovered as you go further down the line, the pay becomes better, and then the potential when you become a fully qualified plasterer is huge to make really good wages. But pay and cost of living, they keep coming up. Is that the single biggest barrier stopping people getting involved in apprenticeships? And maybe the first year, I believe the first year the pay rates are very, very low.
2: Yeah, they're quite low the first year, and then say as you go through up to year four, they can become quite substantial. But for some, a young person, like a teenager or a boy or a girl, whoever, starting off, very difficult for them to get in there. So the cost is a massive barrier. Obviously, accommodation crisis, that's hugely because it problematic. So the whole thing needs to be overhauled, not just like, obviously, payment for the tools, the equipment, the wages, but also for small and local businesses that would love to take on an apprenticeship. And it's very difficult for them to afford it. They need to be incentivized. So, I mean, they would be a huge addition to the country. I mean, these are the skills that Ireland is a falling apart now, basically, because of lack of these skills. But there's so many areas where support is needed. And also, in terms of the schools, they're simply not, like, they're telling you all about the CAO form and going to university or college, but there's very few secondary schools where they're actually making young teenagers aware of the route to be a carpenter, to be a plumber, to be a builder.
1: Why do you think that is, Fionn Tom? Why do you think apprenticeships still struggle with status compared to university?
2: I think it's a cultural thing, Alan, that came in over the last 20, 30 years when we started, maybe the country even started to become a bit wealthier, and people felt that they had to send their children to college and university, and we looked down our noses in a kind of a snobby way, I suppose, in such on somebody going into the trades and into the craft apprenticeships. And it's much to Ireland's misfortune that they have adopted that approach, because they're actually paying the cost now in terms of infrastructure not being delivered, in terms of housing not being delivered. And they need to start teaching this in secondary school, and be a part of the curriculum. There's a whole lot of other areas where we need to be a kind of a coordinated system. There's very little coordination in the system, Alan. Like, there has to be a centralized system where, like, you have a CAO type model. Obviously, you'll need childcare supports. You'll need to have, as I say, there's the financial aspect, there's the travel, there's the accommodation. You need to promote it. We identify the need for...
1: We're not moving fast enough, Fiontan, are we?
2: No, absolutely not. And there is a strategy for the next 4 years, bringing us up to 2030. And I mean, we have identified this report. I mean, as I say, there's 48 separate recommendations which people should look at in detail, and we really need to have a kind of a national conversation about this, because it's affecting things at every single level in the country, and it should be given the same status as higher education, university or college degree. Right. In Germany, I mean, you have between 300 and 400 different apprentices. Here, like, even you can do banking in Germany in terms of apprenticeships. We need to kind of increase the qualification level from, say, to go from a level 6 to a level 7, give it a higher status, as I say, and match the apprentices with the employers. Like, it's up to a young person to go and find an employer rather than having a system that matches them up together. So we identified a whole lot of other areas where we need to improve coordination between the higher education institutes, the ETBs, like you've WWETB that oversees a lot of training and education in Wexford, SULIS, all of those. So there's massive amount of work.
1: All right. And very interesting you mentioned there about banking in one of the European countries, because I know for a fact, and try to remember, it'll come back to me, that there are apprenticeships in insurance with some of the leading providers, and including one based here in Wexford. I need to get clarification, because I may follow up on it as well when it comes back into my memory. But I'm nearly sure it would be a Wexford-based company. So look, that's a very interesting one you've raised. Look, one final question for the moment is, I get from you that you're going to keep the foot on the pedal in this, and keep us up to date with it, will you please? What is one uncomfortable truth, Fionn Tom, about apprenticeships that you believe isn't being talked about enough?
2: One uncomfortable truth?
1: Yeah.
2: Basically, the uncomfortable truth is that Ireland has looked down its nose on apprenticeships. The culture of Irish society over recent decades, and they haven't given the person with the craft, with the manual skills, the builder, the plumber, the plasterer, the carpenter, the plumber, the electrician, they haven't given them the status that they deserve. They should be up there with people who have university degrees and college degrees. So I think that's something that the country doesn't like to admit. So that would be an uncomfortable truth, I guess.
1: Our thanks to Wicklow Wexford, Sinn Féin Deputy Fionn Tom O'Sullivan, quite strong there in the whole area of apprenticeships. What are your thoughts? Give us a call on 053 914 5222 or text or WhatsApp us on 087 373 7956. I'm looking at reaction both personally on my phone and also in comments coming in relation to Kim joining us in studio today to talk about cuddle cots. She is receiving incredible reaction to the story she shared with us this morning. We want to take the opportunity to wish her well and to give us our fulsome support in what she plans to do to raise as much money as possible for the Cuddle Cot Initiative at Wexford General Hospital. And as soon as she has more events coming up, we will bring them to your attention. And it will be available as podcast shortly after 3 o'clock today. And again, the programme is rebroadcast at midnight tonight. Again, if you missed the morning mix and you're working late or travelling, you'll get a chance to hear Kim's interview again, which was live in studio this morning. Enniscorthy is recovering and recovering well after the recent floods. They have great resilience there too, and in a moment I'll be joined live in studio by Ahmad and Akma, the owner of I by Ahmad in Enniscorthy, a small local food business who is now back in action again. Great resilience there. But I'm joined by David Marr. There are growing concerns locally about the planned closure of the ferry bridge at Mount Garrett. Now, it's a key route linking South Kilkenny with New Ross, and David joins me now and he's concerned about this. Good morning to you, David.
11: Good morning, Alan. How are you keeping?
1: How concerned are you about this, David? And again, I'm looking at it like KCLR will do their job from the Kilkenny side of things and let the listeners know there. I'm concerned about my Wexford listeners. What is this? What is this area and what are you concerned about, please?
11: Well, basically, it's the bridge that it's called the Ferry Mount Garrett Bridge, locally known as the Ferry Bridge, and it links County Wexford to South Kilkenny. It's a major regional route. And it has a huge amount of traffic flow over daily and weekends and various events when people are travelling to events. It takes a lot of traffic. And basically what happened was last year, Kilkenny County Council did a survey on the bridge. Now, just bear in mind, this bridge is there since 1930. So it's there a considerable amount of time. And it's been getting patchwork repairs done over the years. But they did a survey last year. They came out with a report in July 2025 and works needed to be done again on the bridge. Mm. But now Kilkenny County Council are planning to close the bridge from the 24th of June to the 28th of August. That's over 2 months total closure. They issued a statement on the 29th of April just gone, and they basically said it's a full closure. There's been no public consultation. There was groups of people in the local area had meeting.
1: Yeah.
11: Now I'm not representing anybody. I'm a resident in that area.
1: So are you resident in the Wexford side or the Kilkenny side as we speak this morning, Dave?
11: I'm on the Kilkenny side.
1: Okay.
11: I'm on the Kilkenny side, but my wife is from Wexford.
1: All right.
11: But anyway, it's very serious because they're planning on closing this bridge for 2 months solid. And there's been no public consultation. So, I mean, what I'm really want getting out to the Wexford listeners is the New Ross area, because a lot of businesses, no more than a lot of people in South Kilkenny, didn't realise this bridge was closing for 2 months. But businesses in New Ross is only 3.5 kilometres from New Ross. And most of the people that live there, I would suggest, would, you know, do their daily business in New Ross. You know, chemists, GPs, shopping, all the bits and pieces, and then travel on to Waterford as well, to Waterford City. But the businesses in your ass don't from the business people I've spoken to, they didn't realise this was closing. So this is going to have a big impact on their trade, and it's also going to have a big impact on many other stakeholders, commuters, workers.
1: Right. And have you seen any evidence, David, that alternative routes or solutions are being properly planned?
11: Well, look, we have this experience over years. They kind of divert, they put a kind of a signage system around, which often really doesn't work a lot of the time, but it basically brings you all the way back up into Gregnamana. You cross over from Gregnamana, then across the bridge up there, and you come back down then through Glen, kind of, which near St. Mullins, and then you come all the way back down into New Ross. Now, you know, the traffic, these roads aren't can't cater that for that traffic. HGVs, big vehicles on these roads, and this is often an hour plus of a detour, which would normally take a couple of minutes to get across.
1: So what would you like to hear from the council, our project planners, and do you believe that this is something that we need to get a reaction from councillors based in the New Ross district as well, and indeed Wexford County Council? Would they have any input into this?
11: Well, I definitely think they should. I wrote to all the TDs myself and alerted them of the situation. And I've also written to the councillors in New Ross as well, alerting them. And in fairness, one of them, John Dwyer, got back to me yesterday about it. So basically, Wexford County Council, I believe, need to have a firm discussion with Kilkenny County Council on this matter. Because, I mean, they're cutting off a major route into County Wexford for over 2 months.
1: Okay.
11: And
1: I know it's far from okay with you. If nothing changes in the plan, David, what do you think the summer will actually look like for commuters and families?
11: Well, it's going to be hardship, because people are going to miss appointments. That's the reality of it. Older people are going to be significantly impacted. The commuter can take a detour, I suppose, but there's going to be longer hours on them. There's going to be more fuel costs. But New Ross businesses are going to have less trade, and that's going to be a fact. Plus, it's going to affect tourism as well, because, I mean, you know, this is a key route down into County Wexford, and you know, there's going to be big diversions now in place if this goes ahead. Now, what I believe should happen is Kilkenny County Council should immediately now engage with the public in the local area, and they should also engage with the businesses and the people who are affected on the Wexford side, and have a proper discussion. My fear, though, is the fact that this has already gone out to tender. The tender is now closed, so the parameters for that tender now have, you know, for example, if we just said, well, look, will we at the very minimum put in a towpath so people can walk across and maybe leave a car on the other side, at the very minimum, right? But my fear is that because this has gone to tender, that's all been priced now, my fear is they'll just say, oh no, we can't put in the towpath because it's already gone to tender. It's already been priced. So it's like Kilkenny County Council are just driving ahead, not listening to the people it's going to affect, or the business is going to affect.
1: All right. Thank you for taking our call, David. I know the next main council meeting for the county is next Monday, I believe. And if I get a chance to speak to the Cahir, like you said, you've already heard from him, Councillor John Dwyer, I'll raise the issue with him and see what's likely to happen from this side of the border. Right now, before we head to the next commercial break, and then we will link in with Dr. Bale, because people have been asking me to ask him about this hantavirus outbreak. What is it? And are we at risk from it, or what's the story? We'll get an update on that from Dr. Bill. But I'm joined by Ahmed and Akhma in studio this morning. Good morning to you, Ahmed.
12: Good morning.
1: And I hope I pronounced it right. Is it Akhma?
13: Yeah.
1: Okay, I'll get you to come a wee bit closer to the microphone there, if you don't mind, please, Akhma. Mm-hmm. Right, you're the owner of I Buy Ahmed in Enniscorthy. It's a small local food business known for its freshly prepared dishes. I've given you a little plug there. And strong community support as well.
12: Yes.
1: I didn't get a chance to speak to Ahmed because I spoke to quite a lot of people, but you're a person who I'm glad I have a chance to speak to now, because your business, where is your business?
12: In Tutampa Shannon, in Enniscorthy.
1: Right. No. And how badly affected by the recent floods was it?
12: Very bad.
1: How bad is bad?
13: Actually, completely damaged everything. Yeah. Mostly our equipment, all the items is completely damaged. It's really heartbreaking, actually. We didn't expect that the flood.
1: So it really completely, literally wiped out your business.
12: Yeah, because we not expect this. Because the first year we opened, is nothing happened there, and then second year, we not believe because flood gonna be worse, you know, in there, and then.
1: So have you, the floods were February, weren't they?
12: January to 26th of January.
1: Okay.
12: That happened, and...
4: And you were out of business for how long then?
12: We 3.5 months we out of business, and we just opened back 4 days ago.
13: Last Wednesday, yeah. We just reopened last Wednesday.
4: And at any point did you think you weren't going to reopen at all?
12: Because we get a message from customer through IG, Instagram, IG and Facebook to wish we open back, and they miss our food, and that's why. Because we're the only one Japanese in Enniscorthy in there, so our customer is from...
4: So you specialize in Japanese food?
12: Yeah.
13: Japanese and Asian.
12: Why
13: and
12: I do Asian. Japanese is because I try to do something different.
4: Yeah.
12: All go to Japanese. Let's say I try to do Western, I try to do Thai, and mostly go to Japanese.
4: Okay. Look, how important was the support from the local community then?

0: damage. Mm-hmm. It's yeah. all the item of the equipment, our stock.
1: Roughly how much has it cost for you to get back in business again? Can you give me a ballpark figure or some?
0: That's a lot. Because we just opened 1.5 years. So
1: are we talking about thousands of euro?
0: Exactly.
1: Are we talking about 100,000 euro?
2: Yeah, nearly there.
1: 100,000 euro. Yeah.
2: Because we need to buy everything, equipment, all new. And
1: will the grants cover that for you?
0: Yeah. But we still have.
2: Yeah.
1: There's still a shortfall.
2: Yeah.
1: Right. When you reopened recently, what was that like?
0: Last Wednesday, lots of our familiar face, which is our regular customer, come and support us, wish us, and because they really miss our food.
1: Yeah.
0: And we're ready to serve again. So that's why we still open.
1: Yeah, because I know my plan is to go back next week.
2: Yeah.
1: And to visit the places I visited.
2: Yes, please.
1: And just to see how they are. And I'd pop into you.
2: Yeah.
1: I should have popped into you earlier.
0: Yeah,
1: but I mean, it was no point in popping in anywhere because you weren't open. You were actually closed, weren't you?
2: Yeah.
1: But I mean, we did at the program from the bus stop shop beside it there. I want to pop in and see the team there and see how they're doing. Pop down to L&M Alders. I promise I would do that and I will do that.
2: Yeah.
1: What would you like customers to know or appreciate most when they come back in and support you now?
2: We open the food lunch time.
0: Yeah, to back on track again. We start to do lunch because previously we don't do lunch. So when we reopen, we start do lunch.
1: Okay.
0: And hopefully...
1: that will take off for you.
0: And recognize that we open.
1: Where did you two meet?
2: Me, in Malaysia. Is the same place?
0: We originally from Kuala Lumpur, Malaysia.
1: Kuala Lumpur?
0: Yeah.
1: I think you're the first people I've ever had from Kuala Lumpur in the studio. You're very welcome.
2: Yeah,
1: has the experience changed you both and how you look forward to running a small business or planning for the future?
0: Yeah.
1: It has?
2: Yeah.
1: Do you remain positive?
0: Exactly. Because things happen.
1: Yeah.
0: So we remain positive and because we have to survive. And it's not easy to build a business. So when we get space and we really hard and we get support, we have to.
1: Yeah. Okay, well, look, I wish you well. And as I travel around there next week to link in with the people I spoke to, the floods, and honour the promise. And we wish you well. And thank you for joining us in
0: so
1: studio.
0: Much. Thank you so much.
1: Sushi, is that on the menu then?
2: Yes. Okay. So we do Japanese and Asian cuisine. Okay. Because why? We do Japanese. I like Japanese food, sushi or everything. And my friend don't like Japanese. they like Asian, I like Thai. So we do curry as well.
1: Make sure.
2: So you want together, come together.
1: Yeah.
2: No
1: look.
2: Excuse
0: That's
2: for that.
1: And Akma, thank you for joining us. We're going to take a short break and we'll link in with Dr. Bill.
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3: Radio. To round off part one of your Morning Mix, I'm joined by Dr. Bill. There's been international attention this week after a cruise ship in the Atlantic was linked to a hantavirus outbreak with a number of passengers affected and several deaths reported. People, when they hear things like this, get a little bit worried, and I can understand after what we've been through in recent years. So who better to put our minds at ease than Dr. Bill? Good morning to you, Bill.
4: Morning, Alan. Great to hear from you.
3: Great to hear from you as well, Bill. This is a rare, but it is a serious virus. And reading up on it before I got a chance to speak to you this morning, I believe there are many different strands to it. So should we be worried, Bill, or is it going to be very much where it is at the moment off Cape Verde?
4: Yeah, I don't think we need worry too much about it. I mean, there's been about 200,000 cases worldwide. Yeah, obviously nod to Southeast Asia. It was named after the Hantan River in South Korea during the 1950s conflict in South Korea. A lot of American GIs and indeed European soldiers who fought in with the Americans developed it in the valley there of the Hantan River in South Korea. But no, I mean, I don't think so. You get it basically from the contact with an aerosol of, you know, rodent feces or urine, particularly in rural areas. But you can get it in urban areas as well. Interestingly, I was doing a bit of reading up on it. Something like 30% of owners of pet rats actually have antibodies to the hantavirus. So, you know, obviously the body does a lot in terms of fighting off viral infections, of which the Hantan virus is one. But regrettably, mortality for some variants of it is as high as 40-50%. That is almost half of the people die from it. There are two types of response to the virus. One is just largely pulmonary or respiratory, and the other one involves kidney failure, which is the kind of a hemorrhagic type of hantavirus disease. But it's very uncommon here in Ireland, and I don't think we need to have any concerns. Of interest, really, is that it seems like there's been person-to-person transmission of this virus.
3: I was going to ask you that,
4: with
3: the Dutch couple, is that right, Bill?
4: That's right. You know, obviously they were sharing a cabin and so on. So that's unusual, human-to-human transmission, you know. But I suppose, look, if you want to be absolute about it, if you're doing any outdoor, you know, cleaning of sheds and stuff like that, and there's dust in the air, you should wear a mask and make sure, you know, the shed is well ventilated, really, you know. In Ireland, in the UK, and most of Europe, it would be largely, the rats. It is also described in bank voles that live in rivers and stuff like that as well, you know, but largely the rats.
3: Yeah. Have we ever had hantavirus here in Ireland?
4: I haven't heard it reported, but I think part of it is that once it gets into the public consciousness, we start looking for it, you know. So I wouldn't be surprised if, you know, it'll turn up on the various tests that are done, and then it feeds into the statistics, you know.
3: All right, but one point that is very much topical at the moment, if hantavirus is something that's of global concern to the World Health Organization, Lyme disease is on the radar very much, because I received an email from the HSE yesterday. We are seeing more Lyme disease in Ireland now. Or is it just better awareness and diagnosis? And the HSE have sent out, I've got a circular from them. This again is associated with rats, isn't it?
4: It's not really.
3: Is it a tick bite? Yeah. Sorry, Bill. Yeah.
4: And the ticks can be carried by deer as well. So I think it's A, increased awareness, as you suggest, Alan. But secondly, you know, we're looking out for it more, really. And I think with greater education among health professionals, we're more likely to, diagnose it a bit more, you know. So typically with Lyme disease, you get the so-called target lesion. It's a kind of a rash. It's rather like a target with a bit of clearing and another element of redness around it. So if it's not treated, can lead on to various other physical manifestations of the disease, such as extreme fatigue and flu-like illness, aches and pains in the muscle and joints and so on, but easily treated. But the vast majority of people who get Lyme disease are never really aware they've had it. It's just vaguely unwell, and then the body's immune system hits it hard, and that's the end of it, you know.
3: We're encouraging people in Happy Heart Month to get out and walk more, and I'm just looking at my notes, and this it says the best advice, please, for prevention when walking in grassland, forests or countryside areas. Is that when you need to be extra vigilant?
4: Yeah, it is, and more people are getting out into the hills and stuff and going through forests and whatnot. So the advice generally is to wear trousers really down to your ankles, and the ticks, instead of sort of anchoring themselves in your skin, they will anchor themselves on your trousers or just fall off. You know, they're just waiting for a meal, basically, that's passing by. Yeah. And if you're passing along with your legs exposed, they'll hop on, you know.
3: Yeah.
4: That's how it works, you know. Also, it's worth ensuring if your dog is out and about to groom the dog, because often you'll find ticks. But they can hop from the dog to the owner as well, so it's worth just grooming the dog after the dog's been out as well.
3: Bill, as always, a pleasure to talk to you. We'll touch base again with you about the summer ailments like hay fever, and I know we don't want to send the sun away. We talk about sun preparedness as well. We'll touch base with you again over the coming week or two, okay? Good morning to
4: Absolutely,
3: you.
4: Absolutely, yeah. All the best, Alan. Great to chat to you. Bye now.
3: Dr. Bill Lynch there, just giving his view on the global concerns about the hantavirus and also Lyme's disease, which is out there at the moment. And as I said, the HSE have notified us about this, and it's on South East Radio News as well. Speaking of which, we're going to go to the news centre with Siobhan at the Wexford News Centre in just a moment. Amongst the items popping up in part two of your morning mix, from our sister radio station Midlands 103, Sinead Hubble got a chance to meet Boy George and talk fashion with him. We'll bring that to you. Before that, we're going to link in with Alexander in Ukraine, because once again the drones have been flying over Kyiv. And after that, we'll be joined in the studio by students from Georgia Southern University, and we have a little bit of magic for you shortly after 11:30.
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9: It's 11 o'clock. Good morning. I'm Siobhan Murphy. The significant shortages in craft apprenticeships, particularly for plasterers across the construction sector, has been highlighted. Drawing on a detailed report with 48 recommendations, North Wexford TD Fiontaine O'Sullivan has warned of a severe skills shortages in plastering, carpentry, plumbing and other trades, which is affecting housing, infrastructure and climate initiatives. The deputy is calling for apprenticeships to be given equal status to university degrees, with better pay, support for tools, travel, accommodation and incentives for small businesses. The deputy had heard a discussion here on Southeast Radio which prompted him to raise the matter at an Oireachtas meeting yesterday. He said Ireland needs to face an uncomfortable truth.
10: Ireland has looked down its nose on apprenticeships. The culture of Irish society over recent decades, and they haven't given the person with the craft, with the manual skills, the builder, the plumber, the plasterer, the carpenter, the plumber, the electrician, they haven't given them the status that they deserve. They should be up there with people who have university degrees and college degrees. So I think that's something that the country doesn't like to admit. So that would be an uncomfortable truth, I guess.
9: Households are being encouraged to cut back on subscriptions and look at switching energy providers to save on bills. Electricity prices in Ireland are 40% above the European average, according to Eurostat. The war in Iran's raising gas prices, but Ireland's remains slightly below the EU average. Derek Cassidy from bonkers.ie says grid investment's necessary as it will bring down the cost of electricity in the next decade.
11: And a lot of this is future investment. So our electricity prices will potentially and hopefully look much more competitive in around maybe 10 to 20 years. So our, you know, the people who are younger now might benefit from us, but I get that in the here and now, people want to see immediate investments and immediate reductions, and they're just not going to see that.
9: Meanwhile, global oil prices have dipped in response to an announcement made by Donald Trump. The US president's pausing efforts to escort stranded ships through the Strait of Hormuz. The US president hopes shelving the so-called Project Freedom after just 2 days will open the door to a revived peace deal with Iran. BBC chief international correspondent Lise Doucette says the request came from another nation.
12: For the third time in many weeks, he said it was Pakistan, which is now one of the main mediators in the Iran-US standoff, had asked him to pause it in order to give more space for diplomacy. I think we just have to keep watching this, not just day by day, but sometimes hour by hour.
9: Three people who've fallen ill after a hantavirus outbreak on a cruise ship will be medically evacuated to the Netherlands via Cape Verde. However, there are now reports the leader of the Canary Islands, where the ship was due to travel next, has banned the vessel from docking there. Three passengers have already died. Dr. Jacqueline Wires from the Centre for Communicable Diseases in South Africa.
13: Investigations have found no rodent infestations on the ship itself. So we really do believe that we will find that the exposure event was an haphazard event during the course of touring through Argentina.
9: An Enniscorthy GP, Dr. William Lynch, doesn't believe we've anything to worry about here in Ireland.
14: I don't think we need worry too much about it. I mean, there's been about 200,000 cases worldwide. Obviously, not to Southeast Asia. So you get it basically from contact with an aerosol of rodent feces or urine, particularly in rural areas. But you can get it in urban areas as well.
9: A new filling station has opened on the Ballycanoe Road in Gorey. In a positive move for the area, the premises are expected to employ up to 40 staff. North Wexford TD Brian Brennan has welcomed the news.
15: This is a substantial investment by Paddy Rebond and the Rebond family on this facility, which includes a filling station, a shop, a deli, an off-licence and a standalone food outlet. The Rebond family must be commended on the employment they have given to North Wexford, whether it's through their building, whether through their hotels.
9: And a Wexford mother has bravely shared the story of losing her twin sons, Alfie and Archie, following a premature labour 20 weeks in October of last year. She's now raising funds for Cuddlecot, who supported Kim O'Leary and her family to enable them to spend precious time with the babies at home. The Cuddlecot allowed her to hold and care for Alfie and Archie, providing comfort during an unimaginable loss. Now Kim's challenging her grief into action. She's raised over £3,600 through a GoFundMe page, and she's hosting a fundraising event on the 6th of June. Speaking on Morning Mix, Kim gave the details.
16: We're having a country music night in the Pike on the 6th of June, where Dancing with Declan is coming to teach line dancing. And we have DJ Summers going to play in the evening.
3: Yeah.
16: And we've raffle and stuff like that just to try and get funds for Wexford. My aim was 5,000, but anything over 5,000 will be donated to Felagon. So it's under In Memory of Alfie and Archie, The Gift of Time.
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9: A dry day with a mix of cloud and sunny spells and just the odd isolated shower. Highest temperatures of 11 to 14 degrees.
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3: Your morning mix at 6 minutes past 11. Again, people contacting me asking me where they can hear Kim's brave interview this morning. As I said, it will be available as a podcast shortly after 3 o'clock this afternoon. And again, a rerun of the morning mix takes place at midnight tonight. And huge support for Kim, who bravely shared her story in the programme this morning and highlighted the work of Cuddlecot and Felagon, and is now raising funds for the Cuddlecot initiative in Wexford General Hospital. Globally, as I suppose the eyes of the world are very much on what's happening in the Strait of Hormuz and Iran, etc. But also still very much to the fore in this world-hit crisis we have at the moment is Ukraine. And it's a while since we've linked in with Alexander from Ukraine, and he joins me now.
19: Good morning, Alan. You know, it's more or less okay, like any time since days, you know, because... In many cases, even when the drone attacks are on Kyiv, it depends from where these drones are flying to Kyiv, you know, because, and again, the technologies now is slightly different. Previously, we were listening how our military forces shutting down these drones from machine guns. Nowadays, they mainly use drones, and not everywhere we could hear when they're shutting down these drones and on, yeah. You know, so actually in my territory, it was more or less okay. We didn't hear nothing. We didn't hear drones this night.
3: Yeah, the night gone by. But the last time you and I spoke, you talked, and you certainly gave us an insight into what life is like, because drones were literally flying over your head when you and I last spoke.
19: Yeah. But probably they changed the road. The Russian changed the road. But in some time, we just realized that there is some damages in the city, but we didn't hear drones which were flying over our house this time.
3: Yeah, but it's also intensified from Ukraine into Russia as well, isn't that true? Russian cities and military industrial targets have been under pressure a lot more in recent weeks.
19: But our military forces, we need to respond somehow, you know, because anyway, the war wouldn't be finished, you know. Actually, everything which is making our military forces is this response of Russian on Russian aggression. They could stop it any time.
3: Yeah. What about this possibility of a short-term truce? I believe it's tied to World War II Victory Day, May the 8th and May the 9th, which is not too far away. What are your thoughts on that, Alexander?
19: You know, it's a plane. Putin asking for a ceasefire or to stop the attacks only when he needed in some special purpose circumstances, like this victory they parried on the Red Square. You know, I guess the President Zelensky responded quite well. He says that the Ukraine is also announced a ceasefire a day before, and if Russia will follow this ceasefire, it means that we will follow the ceasefire which announced Putin, because it's one side ceasefire.
3: Yeah,
19: and I don't know. I don't know. It's difficult to say something, to predict something. What would happen? You know, they, of course, Russia is trying to scare Ukraine. We will be attacking city of center in Kyiv and so on. But they are doing this.
3: Yeah.
19: Almost every week.
3: Yeah, and meanwhile, Alexander, I believe that the fighting remains very intense in the eastern and southern Ukraine. And there's also, we didn't touch on it, there's been a lot of deaths in recent days, including 20 to 27 plus civilians in one single wave of attacks. So you are still very much under the cosh, under pressure. How do you get by on a day-to-day basis? Do you still go to work? You're involved in finance. Do you still try to keep some form of normality?
19: Yeah, you know, we are trying to live our normal life because it's impossible to be scared, to hide over 4 years because the country should work, the people should have a job, they have to earn some money to live, and the country, the state needs our taxes, the armed forces needs our donations. It wouldn't come from nowhere. Yeah. Yeah. So even in Zaporizhia, which had quite a big attack a day before, and several civilians has been killed there. But in Zaporizhia, our office is working as every day. Yes, they need to hide in shelter in case of air attack is announced. But actually, we are working. We are trying to work as normal.
3: And the view is that the war is not de-escalating, but it is evolving. Do you remain hopeful of any breakthrough at any time soon, or you just live within the day, Alexander?
19: We always hope that the war will be finished, but we totally clear that it depends on the Russian side. They started the war, and they could stop it at any time. And from my point of view on this, doesn't change for these 4 years, over 4 years. The Russia will stop the war when their internal problem will become more sensitive than Ukraine itself. You know, when they will be busy with their internal problem, they will drop out this war.
3: Stay safe, and thank you for taking our call. Good morning to you.
19: Thank you. Thank you. Bye-bye. Bye, Alan. Thank you.
3: Our thanks to Alexander, as always. He's been with us, linking in with us on and off for the last couple of years at this stage now. That's good to link in with him again and to know that he still tries to live life as normally as he can. Very hard to do if there's drones flying over your head on a daily basis. We need a little bit of light relief. We have one for you now. Boy George was in Ireland over the weekend to unveil some of his most iconic collection of clothes. The Culture Club singer says he loved the reaction he would get from the other members of the band when he wore the most outrageous clothes on stage. Some of the items are now on display at the Newbridge Silverware Style Museum for the month of May. They'll then be flown to LA, where Martin Nolan from Julian's Auctions will put them under the hammer. Southeast Radio's Sinead Hubble has been speaking with Boy George about his love of style.
20: The cape and the big hat, I call that the pinnacle of my excess. That whole look was so over the top. There was a period in Culture Club when I was like walking on stage in like wedding dresses and capes, and the look on the boys' faces, it was worth it just for the horror that that I would receive. And then obviously there was a period when I was also dressing the band, so there's a great clip of us on Top of the Pops where I'm wearing the yellow thing and they're all in these like football outfits. And I don't know how I persuaded them to do it, but for a time they listened to me and then they rebelled. Then the wives and the girlfriends started to dress them, so they took over. But in the early days, I was very obsessed about the band having a look that we looked like a little tribe, that we were a little gang. And I actually banned them from buying Anthony Price jackets because basically all of Culture Club really wanted to be in Duran Duran. But they got me.
0: And where did it all come from? Because your mum was a seamstress. So was that, did she influence you?
20: It was more sort of David Bowie, Mark Bolan, sort of glam rock, but also the 50s. I'm a big rock and roll fan. So, you know, I always used to love drape coats and ruffle creepers. And I've always just loved style, you know, whether it's female style, Hollywood movies, Busby Berkeley. I think some people just get drawn to exotic things, and that was me as a kid. You know, I was always interested in, like, relatives that had big beehives and, you know, fur coats and fabulous shoes. I was always gravitating towards women when I was a kid. It was always glamorous women. Joan Collins, Carmen Miranda, Liz Taylor, you know, all those kind of characters.
0: You have a great connection to Ireland. Your mum is from Dublin, dad has roots in Tipperary, and I believe that you flew over here on your Irish passport.
20: For the first time yesterday, yeah, I was like, I wonder if it will work, you know, and I breezed through, it was great.
0: And what did it mean to you to have your Irish passport?
20: Well, it was, people said, oh, did you do it for Brexit? I'm like, no, I did it because of my mum. You know, I think my mum would have loved the idea of me having an Irish passport. And, you know, I feel like I just love the idea of it, you know.
0: And did you grow up then in a very much of an Irish household with, I suppose, some of our traditions and culture then?
20: Well, I'm called George O'Dowd. So, you know, in the 70s, having a name like O'Dowd, you know, you were definitely aware that you were Irish, particularly what was going on politically in the 70s. At school, I used to get comments from people, you know. So, you know, I was very much made aware of my Irishness. And my mum, you know, really kind of kept a strong relationship with her family here. My auntie Phyllis, you know, my auntie Annie would come over to visit us. Whenever there was any drama, Auntie Phyllis would arrive. She was, you know, such a formidable character growing up, and she still lives here. My auntie Annie's gone now, but, you know, I have lots of, my uncle Frank was a fantastic man, you know, and my family here is so beautiful. You know, when my mum passed, having all my Irish relatives in my mother's house, that was a really powerful moment because everyone was there. You know, and you know it's something serious when even the distant cousins are in the kitchen. It was just a beautiful, you know, thing to see everyone come. My mum was so loved by everyone. I mean, she was such a popular woman, and it felt really good to see all of my family in London. It was sad, but it was powerful.
0: Some of the money from the auction in LA will go to a charity.
20: Yeah. To, you know, it's quite a good thing to do, you know, you know, I do a lot of charitable work, but I don't necessarily talk about it, you know.
0: So you've never forgotten, starting off, how hard it can be?
20: I think it's harder now because one of the things that we have learned through the internet is that there's so much talent out there. There's so many brilliant artists, dancers, fashion designers, models, fitness people, you know, it is overwhelming, you know, and as a creative person, you sometimes think, God, there's so many good people, but it's all about getting that break, you know, it's very difficult now, I think, more than ever.
0: And we're going to see you on stage at the Eurovision very shortly. What can we expect?
20: Well, I don't want to tell you too much, but it should be quite camp.
0: You can give me some secrets.
20: I can't, but for me, it's a real fun moment. I grew up watching it, obviously. You know, I'm friends with Sandy Shaw, who won The Puppet on a String. The first time I did Top of the Pops, the reason I went bare feet was because of Sandy, because she used to appear on TV with no shoes on, and she was one of my big heroes when I was a kid. So I've always been conscious of paying tribute to the people that I love, you know, and celebrating my love of pop culture. And I think actually, as I've got older, my love of pop culture has got much stronger. Fashion is a great way to say things to the world. You can tell a story, you can also hide behind clothes, you know, it's particularly in the subject of like exhibitionism is a double-edged sword because you're kind of hiding behind a facade, but you're also drawing attention. So it's kind of an interesting dichotomy.

0: Bearing in mind what we heard from Alexander earlier, and then we heard Boy George talking about culture and fashion. Nice to be able to play that little clip from Culture Club and one of their songs. Perhaps we think of Karma Chameleon and all the other great songs they had, It's a Miracle, etc. That was Boy George speaking to Southeast Radio's Sinead Hubble, who's part of her sister station at Midlands 103 as well. Great interview, and it'll be available on podcast as well. And the items that Boy George referred to are on display at Newbridge Silverware Style Museum for the month of May, if you're in the Newbridge area. I was only there quite recently myself. Wexford played there in a hurling match not so long ago. Well, Newbridge is an absolutely beautiful town. I hadn't been in it for years, so well worth a visit.
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2: Is few fiouse of wintermach, nor knock will fall a glanny or lower. 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
5: 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First up, the Wexford Senior Hurlers take on Dublin. Throw-in there is at 4pm. Then the Wexford Senior Footballers face Limerick with a throw-in at 6pm. 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
0: Over the last number of years, we've got to know Dr. Howard Keeley very, very well, to do with Georgia Southern University and the link-in they have here with County Wexford. Dr. Howard is unavailable to us today, but I want to say a very special welcome to him and good morning to him. He has well documented with us. He's living with MS and he's fighting MS and he's a battler. But he in studio with us, we have Amy Potter, who's Director of Honours at Global Scholars. I've got three students. I've got Jack, Niaja and Sosie, and they're all very, very welcome. And I'll start with you first off, Amy, and I know you would expect me to pass on best wishes to Howard.
7: Yeah, thank you so much. Howard has just created such an incredible legacy between Georgia Southern and Wexford. It's just a very special relationship, and we're just so thankful to the people of Wexford, Wexford County Wexford, for opening up their arms and homes to us.
0: Now, normally I would meet the students and Howard, and in your case, you're here representing the academic side of it, the teaching side of it today. But we're actually meeting now because your 6 weeks day is nearly over. Is that right?
7: Yeah. So I'm the director of the Honors Global Scholars Program, and we've been here the last 6 weeks. We've actually spent the better part of the academic year since August preparing the students to come to Ireland. So we started in Belfast. We've had some incredible farm visits, courtesy of our friend Jer O'Mahony, and then we've done a lot with history and nationalism and memory in the county.
0: And before I bring in Jack, Niaja and Sosi, just to, again, to remind people who are not familiar with this project, because this project is huge. It's the old courthouse, as we would know it, has been converted into one of the academic centres, but also the Adoration Convent in Wexford Town. The most recent point that I've touched on is the development that has accommodation. Yeah. And you were there yesterday. How is that progressing?
7: I had the opportunity to tour yesterday, and it's I think it's going to be a really beautiful tribute to the past, and then also creating this incredible space for our students at Georgia Southern. So it's coming along beautifully.
0: How soon do you expect it to be occupied?
7: I don't want to speak. I've heard rumors it's early, and then we hope to occupy, do a pilot in over winter break, and then our Global Scholars Cohort 4 will be staying there in the spring, next spring.
0: Yeah, stay with me, Amy. Jack, what part of the States are you from?
8: I'm from Louisville, Kentucky, so pretty far away from Georgia Southern, but Georgia Southern is my new home.
0: Yeah. How did a Kentucky boy end up in Georgia then?
8: I have like deep connections to Statesboro through my parents and all that. But then also just this program is what really brought me to Georgia Southern. And being able to come to Ireland for 6 weeks, my first year, is not offered elsewhere. And that's something that's really powerful about Georgia Southern.
0: Don't mind me asking you, what age are you, Jack?
8: I'm 19.
0: 19. So to coming to Georgia Southern, what was your education process like?
8: I went to high school, so it's the equivalent of the secondary school here.
0: Yeah.
8: And then got to Georgia Southern, got to Statesboro, been in Statesboro since last August, and then we left for Ireland March 27th. So I'm in my first year, about to finish my first year in college.
0: And you're studying overall then. What do you hope to get from all of this?
8: Well, we're studying specifically agriculture and sustainability here, and then also nationalism. So it's kind of being able to immerse yourself in another culture, like the Irish culture here, is something that's truly special. It teaches you more than just learning about this culture. It teaches you how to learn different things. And so I feel like I could use that with my majors. And
0: what do you make of the pace of life here? Is it slower or faster than here?
8: It's definitely different. I feel like...
0: How different?
8: I feel like there's opportunities here to take a step back and really just enjoy the company of your neighbors. And that's something that is different from in America, but really being able to go into different shops and coffee shops and meet with farmers, it really allows you to be able to experience what people have here to offer.
0: Now, what have you gained most from what you've witnessed here since you've come?
8: I feel like I've just gained how to look out for your neighbor, and we'll go up to farms and, like, for example, going to Jair's Farm here in County Wexford, you go there, you get tea, biscuits, sandwiches provided. It's awesome that you're just looking out for you.
0: Yeah, like the hospitality side of it.
8: The hospitality is phenomenal here in Wexford.
0: And for you, Niaja, then, what was your route to Georgia Southern?
9: So my route to Georgia Southern, it was strongly connected through my oldest brother, who was also part of the honors program at Georgia Southern. And through him, he was also part of a study abroad opportunity, and I knew and saw firsthand how that impacted his life, and he still continues to live in that space today. And I wanted to also gain that same experience, so that is what tied me to Georgia Southern, specifically the Globals program.
0: And what have you made of your time here in Wexford, and what have you enjoyed most about it?
9: Yes, I absolutely love the atmosphere here in Wexford, just like how Jack just mentioned, definitely the hospitality here and the sense of community. I really love being closely tied to one another. It really shows you the perspective and lets you get out of your own bubble and expand your own personal horizons to the things that here Wexford has to offer, but not just Wexford, all the places that we've been to, like Enniscorthy, New Ross, and things of that nature, just to what the people and the land and the history has to offer.
0: And ultimately, what is your future plan then? Are you in first or second year? Where are you?
9: I am in my first, I have a first year student at Georgia Southern University, but I am a sophomore, so a second year student because of my previous credits. And sorry, your second question?
0: Yeah, I mean, the plan, what do you hope to achieve? What do you hope to do long term?
9: Definitely. I am a finance major, so I am planning to do some international affairs with my major. And through this program, I think I've definitely gained a sense of how culture can impact my daily life, but not only just my career as well.
0: And are you a Georgia girl, or did you come from Kentucky as
9: I'm a Georgia girl through and through, the peach, yes. I come from Atlanta, Georgia, the city, the greatest.
0: All right, okay. Yeah, I told you, you saw me with a bottle of Coca-Cola there.
9: Yes.
0: Far away. And what about you, Saucy? What did you make of it?
10: Of the trip.
0: Of your stay here.
10: I've loved it so much. It's been truly incredible. Of course, when I first heard about the program, I was just excited to travel. Ireland just sounded really cool. But since being here, it's been such an honor to have been taken in by so many of the locals. The farmers, Jared Mahoney, has been amazing.
0: He's a great photographer, by the way.
10: Great photographer. We love his photos.
0: We have put up his pictures on our Facebook page.
10: Yes, he sends us.
0: Very artistic is our Jared.
10: Yes.
0: Did he show you his little tractor, his 1960s tractor. Did you see that, Jack?
8: The little like minifigures or the actual?
0: No, his actual tractor.
8: Oh, I don't think we've seen that yet.
10: Maybe a picture.
9: Yeah, we've seen pictures.
10: Yeah, he's supposed to take us out today on a little field trip so we can take some pictures of our own. We're excited about that.
0: You asked him for the little blue tractor there. That's okay. One for you. Tell him Alan said to see. And ultimately for you, what is your goal then? You finance, agriculture, what's for you?
10: I'm an accounting major and I really am just interested in helping people, whatever that might be. I've really loved learning here. I was talking to one of the members of the IFA and he was saying how he is in accounting. He does agricultural accounting and it's just nice because a lot of these farmers, they don't have the expertise to do their own finances, and so he's able to just kind of step in and help them with that. That's something I would be really interested in. But also I've just loved getting to broaden my horizons by being out here and learning how to just be a global citizen, how, as they said, to look out for your neighbors and to just kind of open your eyes to the world outside of just me. Okay. Sometimes it can be easy to be stuck in a bubble, and I think that learning so many different things about different people has been really helpful.
0: Before I bring Amy back into the equation, like people will expect me to ask you what life is like in America at the moment for young people, and I haven't mentioned the T word at all. I don't want to compromise you in any way because I'm very conscious that it maybe is something that perhaps you don't want to talk about, but can you share with us what is life like in the States, Jack, at the moment?
8: I feel like it's pretty similar to how it is here in a lot of ways. We obviously have big global issues that pertain to our country at the forefront of the news, but at the end of the day, everyone's still going about their daily lives as if you need to. And I feel
0: Is it impacting on your daily life a lot? What's happening?
8: I wouldn't really say so in a lot of ways. I would say more that the big global issues that we face, while it would impact, it more impacts our elected officials than really the true citizens of the country.
0: Because you're majoring, you're all very focused, you're looking at Irish history, exactly. That's very much part of what you're doing here. What for you, Niaja, how would you describe American life at the moment?
9: I would definitely say that there are some political issues that we should be made aware of and that we, as citizens, well, I can say personally in my cohort, have definitely made it our priority to know and be aware about these things. But does it impact our daily lives? In some aspects, yes, but to the point where it stops us from continuing living, no.
0: Right, okay. And for you then, so
10: I would agree with what they've said. There's a lot going on, and it is good to be made aware of that. But I think also since being here, I've also seen how important it is to be involved on a local level and just being able to do the next right thing in your own town and your own friend groups in school. And I think that's been really important, even when there are larger issues going on, doing what we can tangibly where we are.
0: And do you feel that people of your age group have the right to speak out? Because we hear, like what we're hearing on the World Wide Web, etc., is ICE and the T word that I said I won't go into detail with. But basically, you get the sense that it's not as liberal a country as it used to be. Is that the way it is?
8: I feel like it's definitely something that new generation is facing.
0: Do you have to watch what you say? Do you have to watch it? Or can you speak openly?
8: I feel like you can speak openly for sure. I feel like there's different subsets of groups where some people believe one way and some people believe a different way. But at the end of the day, everybody can learn how to love each other and just learn how to talk to each other on a human-to-human level. And that's something that we're able to do, and that's something that occurs more often than not. And so that's something that we should be proud of, is not exclusively just talking about our differences in political beliefs or our different factions that are continuing to divide our country, but really we're able to talk to each other on a human-to-human basis.
0: Really enjoyed having the three of you in studio, and I'm going to finish with Amy for the moment. Amy, that link with Wexford and Georgia gets stronger by the day. How strong is it likely to get?
7: I think, you know, with our campus here, we're going to honor the ancestors, right? Those Wexford ancestors that made their way to Savannah, Georgia, and so I think it's only going to grow, and we are so appreciative of the people of Wexford for embracing Georgia Southern and just providing our students with these incredible opportunities. We can't say enough we can never do enough to say thank you, but we're so grateful. But I think it honors our past as we move forward with the
0: future.
7: I'm
0: glad it's been a positive experience for all four of you in studio. Once again, my regards to Howard. Yep. And I look forward to the official opening of that new state-of-the-art facility, which was the old Adoration Convent. Yep. And the even growing, and the link with SETU in Wexford, I know that's working as well, isn't it?
7: Yeah, we really didn't get to talk about that, but, you know, particularly with the globals, that's been a key partnership. The students presented at the Sustainability and the Arts Festival a couple weeks ago. We're very fortunate to have those partnerships in both Wexford and Waterford.
0: Yeah.
7: So
0: that's a discussion in more detail for another day.
7: Yeah.
0: But I mean, the link and the importance of getting this message out on the local radio station in the southeast is vital. Wish you well. Safe flight home.
11: Thank you so much.
0: Talk to you soon. That was Jack, Niaja and Sosie, and Director of Honours Global Scholars Amy Potter from Georgia Southern University, and their huge link with Wexford. We're going to have a little bit of magic for you now in just a second.
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0: Well, we always like a little bit of magic. We're a bit like Simon Cowell. He loves the magic on Britain's Got Talent. We have an Enniscorthy connected magician who's just reached one of the highest honours in the world of magic. He's been named a legend of the magic circle. We're also Facebooking this live as we speak. And he joins me in studio, Pat Fallon. You're very welcome.
16: Good morning, Alan.
0: Pat, you've been named a legend of the magic circle in London. Can you explain what that means? Because I expect you to come in with a wizard's hat on this morning.
16: Yeah, people have this funny idea of what the magic circle is. It's an organisation, obviously, for magicians. And I'm very fortunate to be a member of the Inner Magic Circle, of which there are only 260 in the world. And recently I was notified that I would become a legend of the Magic Circle, which is a very unique honour. There is only 5 of us now in total. Mm-hmm. And it's in recognition of my career and my ability as a magician, basically.
0: And where did you start as a magician? Because I'm looking at all these young magicians on Britain's Got Talent, and they start as early as 7 or 8. When did you do your first trick?
16: I didn't get into magic till I was 30. I was doing my Christmas shopping. I went in the side door of Arnott's and a young guy there doing card tricks with a magic pack of playing cards. And I was curious and I bought it for £1. I remember it still to this day. And I have such great memories of it because I remember the card that was selected was the Nine of Hearts. It stuck in my brain. And from there, I just became interested and started going to the library and getting books. And it's not easy to find books on magic because we like to keep it very close, you know, secretive, you see.
0: And you were you inspired? Would you have known Tommy Cooper in your travels?
16: I had never met Tommy Cooper, no. But what actually inspired me more than anything, about 4 years after that, I was really thinking about what was I going to do with my life.
8: Yeah.
16: And Paul Daniels was on in the Gaiety for a 2-week run and I went to see him. And at this stage, I'd collected a little repertoire of tricks and I watched him performing tricks that I actually knew and could do. And for some bizarre reason, I thought, well, if he can make a living out of it, well, then maybe I could do the same thing.
0: What was the first trick he did then?
16: The very first trick I did was actually a card trick. Which was the card trick that I bought. That was the first one ever. But then I moved on to buying what you'd call more professional magic
0: like what?
16: Effects. Like linking rings and Chinese sticks that probably don't mean much to you, but you've seen magicians with rings before where they link and unlink.
0: Yeah.
16: And I love silk magic. That's one of my passions.
0: And Debbie McGee has actually paid you tribute since you joined this magic circle.
16: Yes. Well, I met Debbie, she says 40 years ago. It's not quite that, but it's close enough. And we became good friends, myself and Paul. And we just really got on. We had a similar sort of thought process on magic and I learned a great deal from him. And he was a great man to teach about business, which was more important because it is called show business.
0: And you have to make a living from it.
16: It's the most important thing. And we became very good friends. And whenever they'd visit, we'd always meet up for dinner and things. So it was a great honour when I was over collecting my Legends Award that Debbie was there to present it. She's an honorary vice president of the society.
0: You know. Are you going to do a little trick for us now since we're Facebooking live?
16: Well,
0: something handy for you, pal, whatever suit.
16: Yeah, well, I'm just going to put my hand in my pocket here and see one of these pockets.
0: Brown envelopes, pal.
16: A brown envelope, yes. Well, I mean, this is it. I want you to use your imagination, Alan. Okay.
0: Yeah, some people say he does. I don't have one, but I'll try anyway.
16: Imagine that inside this envelope are four very large playing cards.
0: Yes.
16: Can you imagine that?
0: Yes.
16: Well, that's easy because there is four playing cards inside the envelope. Now, the four playing cards are four queens.
0: Mm-hmm.
16: Can you imagine four queens in there?
0: I can, yeah.
16: Which is, again, amazing because there are four queens in there.
0: Well, you've told me about the four queens.
16: Yes. So what I'm going to do now is I'm going to pick up two of the queens in my imagination and in your imagination. And I want you to think for a moment, am I holding the two red queens or the two black queens?
0: I've had to tell you.
16: Yes, please.
0: The two black queens.
16: The two black queens. So we're going to put those aside.
0: Okay.
16: I'm now going to take up the two red queens.
0: Yeah.
16: And I want you to think which one will be put aside, either the Queen of Diamonds or the Queen of Hearts.
0: Queen of Hearts.
16: We put that aside.
0: Yeah, put it over there.
16: Over there. Along
0: you
16: with
0: put
16: the
0: it on top of the black one there.
16: Exactly, on top of that. Your imagination is working really
0: working
16: well.
0: Working really well today.
16: Now, we're going to go from imagination to reality.
0: Okay.
16: Because inside this envelope, as I said, are four playing cards.
0: Yeah.
16: And if I was to spread them like this, I will show you something in a moment, because what you're going to do is the Queen of Diamonds.
0: Yeah.
16: You're going to imagine that it's turned over and placed along with the other three cards that are here.
0: Okay.
16: Can you imagine that?
0: I'm doing that for you, yeah. That's the two black cards, yeah.
16: Yeah.
0: Yeah, okay.
16: So the two black cards and the Queen of Hearts is here and the Queen of Diamonds is facing in the opposite direction.
0: Gotcha.
16: And if I was to spread out these cards like this, you will see something strange. What do you see?
0: I see the Queen of Diamonds exactly the way you described it.
16: Yes.
0: Facing towards me.
16: Facing towards you.
0: The other three are facing towards you.
16: And not only that, but in case you think there was some sort of sleight of hand, you will notice that the back of the Queen is a different colour than the other three.
0: Yes.
16: And do you know that I knew that when I came here today and we would go through this process, you would pick the Queen of Diamonds.
0: Did you?
16: Yeah, because I didn't even bother bringing the Queen of Hearts. Or the Queen of Spades, or the Queen of Clubs.
0: My goodness.
16: You have a fantastic imagination.
0: Thank you very much. I'm glad to know. That's cheered me up no end today.
16: The audience out in the big world are applauding you wildly at this moment.
0: Yeah. So where do you gig nowadays, Pat?
16: I gig all over the place. I do a lot of corporate work. I do private parties. I work a lot of magic conventions. In fact, next week I'm off to the UK where I host a magic convention for children's and families entertainers. And I've been doing that now for 16 years. But generally it's in the corporate market. There's not as much stage work now as there used to be.
0: Yeah.
16: There are so few artists who are touring. It's mostly musical acts nowadays.
0: Yes, but I know corporate does work well, doesn't it? And people like the magicians sometimes just to mingle with the people who are at the event.
16: Well, yeah, I mingle a lot like that, drinks receptions. I work a lot of weddings as well.
0: Yeah.
16: And drinks receptions are very popular.
0: And that Wexford connection, just remind me of it again.
16: My mother, she came.

0: they couldn't do the gig, and he ended up booking Brendan Grace, and I was went on, did my act, and he was standing in the wings watching, and was up in Loughrea, County Galway. And afterwards, his manager approached me and said, you know, are you working tomorrow? And I said, no. And he said, well, would you like to? And I said, well, absolutely. And they booked me for one show, which was in Waterford, in the theatre in Waterford. And following that, then I got little bits and more bits of work.
1: Yeah.
0: And I went from doing a very short act with Brendan Love, 25 minutes, up to 50-minute act in the end, which was the first part of his show.
1: It's a pleasure to talk to you. Have you another little trick, or is that the only one you promised me for today? I don't mind.
0: No, let me see. Can I? Oh, I'll tell you what. I'll show you my favourite trick.
1: Okay.
0: You talked about brown envelopes, so I suppose I better do this. Because I am actually a very rich man.
1: Are you?
0: And yeah, because I make all my own money. This is it, Pat Fallon money. So what I do is I get these old magazines, which I used to get, you know, I used to buy them. Now I get them free of my doctors.
1: Oh, God. And, can you imagine again the microphone?
0: The microphone is falling off.
1: You keep talking, Pat.
0: I'll keep talking because otherwise we're not going to get anywhere. So I just have to show you that what I have in my hand here are some bits of magazine, which I used to buy, but now I get them free at my doctor's.
1: Yeah.
0: Now, this one here has a little hole in it, which means it's fake.
1: Yeah.
0: But the rest of them are actually real 50-euro notes. And all I have to do when I want to go shopping, take a lady out to dinner, is I make a neat little bundle like this.
1: Yeah.
0: And then I tap it off the back of my hand, flick with my finger like that, and then turn it around the right way. And in that condition, we end up with real 50-euro notes.
1: Jeez, that is magic.
0: But except the one with the hole in it.
1: Yeah.
0: The one with the hole in it is a fake one. It just tells you that I'm Pat Fallon, the magician, and the rest of it is all real. Now, the good news about this, I give this money away every other day.
1: Yeah.
0: The only problem is today is not the other day.
1: That's all right, Pat.
0: I have to hang on to it. But I want to say it's been a pleasure. Thank you for having me.
1: It's been an absolute pleasure, Pat. Okay.
0: And I hope that on Southeast Radio that you have lots of success. And
1: Phil Cawley has praised you highly to me, so I think it's thanks to Phil you're here with me. It's been an absolute pleasure, Pat.
0: Thank you very much.
1: Wish you well for the future.
0: Cheers.
1: Don't forget to bring the brown envelope with you.
0: Oh, I'll bring the brown envelope.
1: I'll be in trouble.
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1: Again, to remind people, Kim O'Leary, who joined me at the very start of the show to talk about Cuddlecott, people are still asking when can they hear the podcast of that again. 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That is a story that emanated from North Wexford. Tomorrow we'll be linking in with St. Vincent de Paul, who have a very special call for volunteers in the North Wexford area.

0: as well, and we'll bring that to you as one of the items on the programme. But today, to round off the morning mix, the really new exciting cultural edition for Wexford, the launch of the very first Wexford French Film Festival. I'm joined by French Honorary Consul Melanie O'Reilly and Suzanne Mackenzie Young, Film and TV Coordinator with Screen Wexford. You're both very, very welcome.
1: Thank you, Alan.
2: Thank you.
0: Nice to welcome you as well, Melanie and Suzanne. So what's the story then? What's the spark that led to bringing the French Film Festival to Wexford, Melanie?
1: Well, it was because, as Honorary Consul, I went to some French films at the Picture House Society, who are at the Art Centre every year and every week for a certain period of time. And I was very excited by the fact that the reaction to the French movies was extremely good. And in fact, I was told by the Society that French movies are one of the most popular form of film here in Wexford.
0: So can you give me an idea of the type of films that are going to be on show?
1: Yes, teamed up with Screen Wexford, and the French Embassy, of course, is sponsoring it. And so we together chose the movies from French movie makers, shall we say. And there's one that is actually from Normandy, La Tempête, or Right Above. It's opening with The Ties That Bind Us, L'Attachement, which explores the challenges of modern family structures, which has been extremely popular in France, and actually won the César Award. In fact, a few César Awards.
0: Are they all dubbed in English as well?
1: Very important. Yeah. They're all in English subtitles.
0: Subtitled, not dubbed, but subtitles.
1: Yes, yeah. Which is better, I think, in you get the experience. We have something for the TY selection of schools, and that's actually booked out on the Wednesday morning. But I let Suzanne speak about that. But we have a mixture of across the board. Something historically interesting is Alice Guy, who's a pioneer, in fact, the only French woman director and producer of films in the late 19th century. And she worked with the Lumiere brothers and everything. And we have a program of 13 short films by her between 1898 and 1907, a woman pioneer. And her films are on at 1 o'clock on Wednesday the 13th, next Wednesday. So we have a program during the day, opening up on Tuesday night, and then a program, a very busy program, during the day on Wednesday. And
0: Suzanne, if someone has never been to a French film before, what would you say to convince them to try this one?
2: To absolutely go, and even if Melanie's pronunciations there are the French words, it's just gorgeous and magical.
0: I'm glad I wasn't pronouncing, that's for sure.
2: As we said there, that it's subtitled in English, and you realise that you're not even reading that anymore, and you're really getting involved in the movie, in the film, because you're hearing the French accents the whole time. We still have tickets available for the launch night, which is on Tuesday the 12th at 6:30 p.m. The launch night, where you'll be part of distinguished guests, opening speeches, and a glass of French wine will be offered if you wanted to partake in that. We also have, for everybody else that can't come on the Tuesday night, the full day Wednesday, we're offering a festival pass, which is like a film package for five films. It's a discounted rate, €25 for five films, or the concession rate is €18 for five films, and you get to choose which
0: you're
2: five.
0: You're also targeting schools as well. What's this?
2: That's right. On the Wednesday morning at 10 a.m. with Alliance Francaise.
1: Yes. Alliance Française, Wexford, Waterford. You remember you were very supportive of the opening of Alliance Française and the relaunch. So we're very happy to be there, our cultural partners with us for this exciting film festival.
2: And they have invited all the secondary schools in Wexford, the TY students, to attend the French film on the Wednesday morning. And that's already booked out, which is amazing to have that response.
1: Yes.
0: If this is year one, what would success look like for you? When you reflect back on it,
1: we'd love to build it to have an annual French Film Festival
2: definitely.
1: In Wexford.
0: And so there's a strong focus on women directors too, is that right, Melanie?
1: Absolutely. In fact, the opening night, L'Attachement, is by a woman director, as I said, award-winning. We have the Alice Guy, and we have another two women directors. So it's across the board. And I think it's interesting to know that the French film industry is very big and very popular in France, and it actually carries and travels very well, as long as people have subtitles, to Because it's very, the infrastructure in France is very good to support the French industry. And so, and
0: the cinema is still popular in France. Do people still go regularly?
1: Absolutely. Mm. I've been over there a lot, as you know, and there's a gorgeous, for example, small cinema near to where I stay in Normandy, and it's beautifully looked after, and it's very popular. So the, I think the essence of the French film is that they, the themes are very varied and very accessible.
0: Right. And Suzanne, do you think there's any particular film from amongst the six films across the board that we've talked, comedy, drama, fiction, all of them, do you think there's anyone in particular that will get people talking locally?
2: I think locally, I think the opening night film, it's won awards, as Melanie said there, and I think that would be a great one to see for everybody. And as I said, there's still some tickets available for the opening night. And also the closing film on the Wednesday night is brilliant, and it's the story of Soliman. And that's going to be a really interesting film to watch as well.
0: Yeah,
2: looking forward to seeing that.
1: And I think also La Tempête in the during the day on Wednesday, which is from Normandy, and it shows it's beautifully done, but it also is the Normandy connection, of course, which will be important for next year. But it also is about, you know, a young woman, horsewoman, who actually has an accident and how she lives with that. So it's really interesting, the texture of this. Mm. And we want to say thank you to the French Embassy of Ireland, and Screen Wexford, and all our cultural partners, Normandy, Wexford, Normandy.
0: Well, we certainly have covered the world. We began with Ukraine. We linked in with Boy George. We spoke to students from Georgia Southern University. We did a little bit of magic, and now more magic from you girls because of the French Film Festival. Thank you for joining me. How do you get tickets? Just remind people again, Melanie.
2: The Wexford Arts Centre, if you go onto their website, www.wexfordartscentre.ie, and go into their events page, and all the tickets are for sale there. And as I said, we're now got the new festival pass, which is five films for €25, which is great news.
0: Thank you for joining me. I'm now going to head to Chadwick's Wexford Park in the build-up to one of the biggest days in the sporting calendar for this county of ours, with a double header in Chadwick's Wexford Park on Saturday. About 2 years ago, I visited there with Connor Day, the operations manager, to look at major work that was going on. Today I'm going to link in with Connor and the chair of Wexford GAA and set the scene for a massive weekend in sport in Gaelic Games this coming Saturday, when all the boys and girls aged under 10, the under 10s of every club around the county, are going to be in invited free of charge into Chadwick's Wexford Park to cheer on the purple and gold. The stage is set for a massive day here in this county of ours. We'll set the scene tomorrow. We'll go behind the scenes today.
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8: It's 12 o'clock. Good afternoon. I'm Siobhan Murphy. The significant shortages in craft apprenticeships, particularly for plasterers across the construction sector, has been highlighted. Drawing on a detailed report with 48 recommendations, North Wexford TD Fiona O'Sullivan has warned of a severe skills shortages in carpentry, plumbing and other trades, which is affecting housing and infrastructure. The deputy is calling for apprenticeships to be given equal status to university degrees, with better pay, support for tools, travel accommodation and incentives for small businesses. He said Ireland needs to face an uncomfortable truth.
10: Ireland has looked down its nose on apprenticeships. The culture of Irish society over recent decades, and they haven't given the person with the craft, with the manual skills, the builder, the plumber, the plasterer, the carpenter, the plumber, the electrician, they haven't given them the status that they deserve. They should be up there with people who have university degrees and college degrees. So I think that's something that the country doesn't like to admit. So that would be an uncomfortable truth, I guess.
8: The US and Iran are reportedly closing in on a deal to end the war in the Middle East. Donald Trump's paused efforts to escort stranded vessels through the Strait of Hormuz after just 2 days, saying he wants to see whether a peace agreement can be finalised. Professor Scott Lucas from the Clinton Institute at UCD says the war has come at a great cost.
11: At the very least, Iran will be involved in an international consortium to oversee the Strait of Hormuz and possibly make money off of it, possibly put limits on it. So beyond Donald Trump trying to claim victory, this actually, I think, has been a war which has come at great cost, but actually set the United States back.
8: Three ill passengers on board a cruise ship at the centre of a hantavirus outbreak have been evacuated. The World Health Organization says they're now on their way to the Netherlands for treatment as the vessel remains anchored off the coast of Cape Verde. Director Tedros Ghebreyesus says overall public health remains low. The ship had been due to travel to the Canary Islands, but the president says he won't allow it to dock there. Enniscorthy GP Bill Lynch believes there's no concern here.
12: I don't think we need worry too much about it. I mean, there's been about 200,000 cases worldwide. Obviously, not to Southeast Asia. So you get it basically from contact with an aerosol of rodent feces or urine, particularly in rural areas, but you can get it in urban areas as well.
8: The INMO says poor working conditions and hospital overcrowding is negatively impacting nurses' mental health. The union's calling for better psychological and trauma-informed supports for healthcare staff. Burnout, wellbeing and mental resilience are among the topics to be discussed at the INMO's annual conference in Dundalk this week. The union's Director of Professional Services and Industrial Relations, Tony Fitzpatrick, says the number of patients on hospital trolleys is unacceptable.
13: It's incredible that over the last 10 years, more than 1 million people have spent time on a trolley waiting for a hospital bed. And it's completely unacceptable that we continue to see this problem on an annual basis. And the most concerning part is that we have members, and particularly through our surveys, that are reporting moral distress because they are working in this environment on a continuous basis.
8: And a Wexford mother has bravely shared the story of losing her twin sons, Alfie and Archie, following a premature labour at 20 weeks in October of last year. Kim O'Leary is now raising funds for Cuddlecot, who supported Kim and her family to enable them to spend precious time with the babies at home. Kim's channeling her grief into action. She's raised over £3,600 through a GoFundMe page, and she's hosting a fundraising event on the 6th of June. She gave the details on Morning Mix.
14: We're having a country music night in the Pike on the 6th of June, where Dancing with Declan is coming to teach line dancing. And we have DJ Summers going to play in the evening.
0: Yeah.
14: And we've raffle and stuff like that just to try and get funds for Wexford. My aim was 5,000, but anything over 5,000 will be donated to Felagon. So it's under In Memory of Alfie and Archie, The Gift of Time.
8: For all your local stories and more, visit southeastradio.ie. It's 4 minutes past 12.
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8: A dry day with a mix of cloud and sunny spells and just the odd isolated shower. Highs temperatures 11 to 14 degrees.
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Southeast Radio's Lunchtime with Lee for this Wednesday afternoon. Welcome along. Our text and WhatsApp 087-3737-956. That was the sound of Pharrell Williams and Happy. Stay tuned. We have the birthday box on the way very shortly. In the meantime, this is Ella Langley, Choosing Texas, Southeast Radio's Lunchtime with Lee.

0: Southeast Radio's Lunchtime with Lee for Wednesday afternoon. Hope I find you well. Thanks for your company. The sound of Liberty X and Just a Little. It is the 6th of May. We do have a few people with their birthdays today. First of all, happy birthday to Emma Keogh. Happy birthday, Emma. Enjoy your celebrations. Also, James Ward as well. Happy birthday, James. Jimmy Phillips, happy birthday, Jimmy. And also a big shout out to Ger Brown from Wexford Town as well. Happy birthday, Ger. And also another big shout out to a good buddy of mine, that is Martin Conway. Happy birthday, Martin. You're celebrating your 50th birthday today. Enjoy your celebrations there, okay? If you know somebody celebrating the birthday today, like to play a request, text or WhatsApp 087-373-7956. Now, I just want to point out, actually, now, if you are a Friends sitcom fan, well, this very day was very important to you. The 10th season of the Friends was the last and final episode, the one where they say goodbye. Oh. It had 52.5 million viewers. It was the fifth most watched TV finale in history of the US and the most watched episode in any TV series in the 2000s.
1: Well, do you guys have to go to the new house right away, or do you have some time?
2: We got some time.
1: Okay, should we get some coffee?
3: Sure. Okay. Where?
0: It brought out the emotions on every person watching that. The end of Friends happened on this very day back in 2004. Now, a few celebs with their birthdays. Let me see. Graham Souness, a Scottish former professional footballer and manager. He's 73 today. Tony Blair celebrates his 73rd birthday as well. The former Prime Minister of the UK. George Clooney celebrates his birthday, 65 today. And also a legend in the music business, Bob Seger. Bob Seger and his Silver Bullet Band. Bob Seger is 81 today, and he plays next right here on Southeast Radio's Lunchtime with Lee. 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

0: Southeast Radio's Lunchtime at Lee. The sound of Boyzone, No Matter What, before that Bob Seger, an old-time rock and roll birthday boy himself, celebrating his 81st birthday. Great stuff. Now, it is approaching 12:30. It's time for your Mindbender quiz, your little fun survey question. 20% of married couple have admitted that most of their arguments is about this. What is it? Okay, have a think about it. I will have your answer very shortly for you. So today's Mindbender quiz, 20% of married couples have admitted that most of their arguments is about this. What is it? Today's Mindbender quiz, answer shortly.
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0: After more than 12,000 votes were cast across County Wexford and beyond, nominations for the Southeast Radio Customer Service Awards are now closed. Thank you for making time to support individuals and businesses in your area. The countdown is now on to the Gala Awards night at the stunning Riverside Park Hotel in Enniscorthy. So, as the counting of votes gets underway, keep listening to Southeast Radio to find out who makes the shortlist.

0: That is the sound of Miles Smith here on Southeast Radio's Lunchtime with Lee. Stargazing before that, Dermot Kennedy Outnumbered. Bit of music from Fleetwood Mac in there as well with Dreams. Let's reveal the answer for today's Mindbender quiz. I was asking, 20% of married couples have admitted that most of their arguments is about this. The answer was, well, they argue about the laundry. Who's doing the cleaning up of the clothes? So there you go. Thanks, everybody. Get involved. Stay tuned, more of your favourites on the way, including Cyndi Lauper on the way after this.
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0: Ireland very, very soon without Robbie Williams and Jason Orange, is it? The trio are coming to Dublin very shortly. Take that. That's them with the Could It Be Magic. Southeast Radio playing all your favourites. Lunchtime with Lee. Don't go anywhere. More of your favourites are in the next hour. And also, I've got your bizarre news story of the day. Plus, I do have a bamboozle as well. I have three clues for you to identify a place today. We're going to play that around about 1:30. Don't go anywhere. Southeast Radio's Lunchtime with Lee for this Wednesday afternoon.
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9: It's 1 o'clock. Good afternoon. I'm Siobhan Murphy. Electricity prices in Ireland are almost 40% higher than the EU average. Eurostat figures show Ireland has the highest cost for electricity, followed by Germany and Belgium. The lowest prices were recorded in Hungary, Malta and Bulgaria. Darry Cassidy from bonkers.ie is urging people to switch providers, not just for energy.
10: The power is in people's hands to actually, in many ways, get that cut themselves by looking at those bills and switching. Because when you switch, you don't have to cut back. You know, you can maintain your standard of living. You don't have to cut back on the energy. You don't have to cut back on the health insurance. You can just switch instead and keep those, keep those utility bills, keep those products and services, but put money back in your pockets.
9: The US and Iran are reportedly closing in on a deal to end the war in the Middle East. Donald Trump's paused efforts to escort stranded vessels through the Strait of Hormuz after just 2 days, saying he wants to see whether a peace agreement can be finalised. Iran's Revolutionary Guards Navy has stated on social media the key shipping route is now secure and new protocols and safe passage will be secured. Professor Scott Lucas from the Clinton Institute at UCD says the war has come at a great cost.
11: At the very least, Iran will be involved in an international consortium to oversee the Strait of Hormuz and possibly make money off of it, possibly put limits on it. So beyond Donald Trump trying to claim victory, this actually, I think, has been a war which has come at great cost, but actually set the United States back.
9: And in the last few minutes, Donald Trump stated on social media that assuming Iran agrees to give what's been agreed to, Operation Epic Fury will be at an end and the strait will be open to all, including Iran. However, he's warned if they don't agree, the bombing starts. The significant shortages in craft apprenticeships across the construction sector has been highlighted. Drawing on a detailed report with 48 recommendations, North Wexford TD Fiontaine O'Sullivan has warned of a severe skills shortages in plastering, carpentry, plumbing and other trades, which is affecting housing, infrastructure and climate initiatives. The deputy has called for apprenticeships to be given equal status to university degrees, with better pay, support for tools, travel, accommodation and incentives for small businesses. The deputy had heard a discussion here on South East Radio which prompted him to raise the matter at an Oireachtas meeting yesterday. He said Ireland needs to face an uncomfortable truth.
12: Ireland has looked down its nose on apprenticeships. The culture of Irish society over recent decades, and they haven't given the person with the craft, with the manual skills, the builder, the plumber, the plasterer, the carpenter, the plumber, the electrician, they haven't given them the status that they deserve. They should be up there with people who have university degrees and college degrees. So I think that's something that the country doesn't like to admit. So that would be an uncomfortable truth, I guess.
9: Three ill passengers on board a cruise ship at the centre of a hantavirus outbreak have been evacuated. The World Health Organization says they're now on their way to the Netherlands for treatment as the vessel remains anchored off the coast of Cape Verde. Director Tedros Ghebreyesus says overall public health risk remains low. The ship had been due to travel to the Canary Islands, but the president there said he won't allow it to dock. Enniscorthy GP Bill Lynch believes there's no concern here.
13: I don't think we need worry too much about it. I mean, there's been about 200,000 cases worldwide. Obviously, not to Southeast Asia. So you get it basically from contact with an aerosol of rodent feces or urine, particularly in rural areas, but you can get it in urban areas as well.
9: A new filling station has opened on the Ballycanoe Road in Goree. In a positive move for the area, the premises is expected to employ up to 40 staff. North Wexford TD Brian Brennan has welcomed the news.
14: This is a substantial investment by Paddy Rebond and the Rebond family on this facility, which includes a filling station, a shop, a deli, an off-licence and a standalone food outlet. The Rebond family must be commended on the employment they have given to North Wexford, whether it's through their building, whether through their hotels.
9: And a Wexford mother has bravely shared the story of losing her twin sons Alfie and Archie following a premature labour at 20 weeks in October of last year. Kim O'Leary is now raising funds for Cuddlecot, who supported her and her family to enable them to spend precious time with the babies at home. She's channeling her grief into action and has raised over €3,600 through a GoFundMe page, and she's hosting a fundraising event on the 6th of June. Kim gave the details on Morning Mix.
15: We're having a country music night in the Pike on the 6th of June, where Dancing with Declan is coming to teach line dancing. And we have DJ Summers going to play in the evening.
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15: 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My aim was 5,000, but anything over 5,000 will be donated to Felicon. So it's under In Memory of Alfie and Archie, The Gift of Time.
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9: A dry day with a mix of cloud and sunny spells and just the odd isolated shower. Highs, temperatures 11 to 14 degrees.
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9: Starting with soccer, and Bayern Munich boss Vincent Kompany expects another goal-filled clash as they try to overturn a deficit against holders PSG in the Champions League tonight. Last week's first leg was a 5-4 thriller in Paris. Kompany says he's full belief in his team's approach despite some of their defending coming under criticism.
19: The mission is to win games. We have ideas that we think help us to do that, and we win a lot of games. And if you can do it without conceding a goal, that's the best thing that can happen. But it is pragmatic as well to think about winning a football match.
9: In rugby, Ireland will step up their preparations today for Saturday's Women's Six Nations clash with Wales in Belfast. Scott Beaman's side are looking to bounce back after defeat to France last time out. The squad are training in Abbottstown with the team for the weekend, due to be announced tomorrow. And in golf, Bryson DeChambeau says he'll play tournaments that want me and focus on growing his YouTube channel if LIV Golf collapses. The future of the breakaway tour is uncertain after the Saudi Public Investment Fund announced plans to withdraw funding at the end of the year. Two-time major champion DeChambeau has an exemption to play the sport's four major events for at least another 2 years. That's your news and sport on Southeast Radio. Southeast Radio has been informed of the following bereavements. Kinsella of Salt Mills. Margaret Kinsella ní Heffernan, Gary Cullen, Salt Mills. Beloved wife of John. Mother of Edno, James and Donal. Sister of Seamus, Danny and the late Mary. Reposing at her home in Gary Cullen on Thursday from 3 p.m. Removal on Friday morning to the Church of the Holy Spirit, St. Leonard's, for Requiem Mass at 11 a.m. Burial afterwards in the adjoining cemetery. Family flowers only, please, donations if desired to the Irish Cancer Society. Wilson of Ballyhogue. William Billy Wilson, Tinnakilla, Ballyhogue. Beloved husband of the late Ellen. Father of Mary, Sean, Thomas, Renee, Paul, Eileen, Joe and Anne. Brother of Phil, Jimmy, Harry, Birdie, Anne, Francis and the late Tom, Jack and Kate. Reposing in Brown's Funeral Home, Enniscorthy, today Wednesday from 3 until 8 p.m. Funeral arriving to St. Lawrence Church, Glynn, on Thursday for funeral mass at 11 a.m. Burial afterwards in the adjoining cemetery. House private, please. Doyle of Gorey. Margaret Doyle, ní Whitty, Ballylochan House, Gorey and late of Timon. Beloved wife of Dan, mother of Aidan, Martin, DJ, Marguerite and John. Sister of Joan, Anne and the late Martin. Reposing at Murphy's Funeral Home, the Avenue Gorey, on Thursday from 2 p.m. until 8 p.m. Removal from Murphy's Funeral Home on Friday at 11:30 a.m. to St. Michael's Church, Gorey, for funeral mass at 12 noon, followed by burial in Marshallstown Cemetery. McCormack of Enniscorthy. Margaret McCormack, ní McKeown, Garen Trolan, Kilcotty, Galenbryan, Enniscorthy, formerly 75 Ross Road, Enniscorthy. Loving wife of Patrick, Patsy, mother of John, Elizabeth, Liz, Margaret, Maggie, Patrick, Pa and Anne-Marie, Annie. Daughter of the late Jack and Lizzie McKeown, sister of the late Paddy and Nellie. Funeral arrangements later. Barton of Feathered-on-Sea. Joseph Joe Barton, Ballygow, Salt Mills, Feathered-on-Sea, formerly Banside, Tombridge, County Antrim. Beloved husband of the late Peggy, father of Maureen, Magella, Martina, Tony, Marie-Therese, Paul, Jacintha and Damien. Reposing in Ryan's Funeral Home, Wellington Bridge, on Thursday from 3 p.m. with removal at 6:30 to St. Aidan's Church, Palfour, for 7 p.m. Funeral mass on Friday at 12 noon, followed by burial in the new cemetery, Palfour. Family flowers only. Donations, if desired, to the pro-life campaign.ie. Southeast Radio extends sympathy to the bereaved.

0: What you waiting for? That is the sound of the brilliant George Ezra and Blame It On Me. Before that, Lewis Capaldi with his new single called Stay Love. Like that. Eternal there as well. I Want to Be the Only One. Phil Collins kickstart this hour and In the Air Tonight is Southeast Radio's Lunchtime with Lee, broadcasting live here from Studio One. 26 minutes past 1 o'clock for this Wednesday afternoon. I've got your bizarre news story on the day, on the way very, very soon. It's all about the changing of red lights to green lights. What's this all about? Stay tuned. More info on the way soon. Right now, though.
1: 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Let's play Bamboozle.
0: Yeah, let's play Bamboozle. Today it is Where Am I? I have three clues for you to identify a place. First clue. I have the largest population in South America. Second clue. I share my name with a nut

0: eating nut, by the way, eating nut. And your third and final clue, my national language is Portuguese. 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I share my name with a nut. And its national language is Portuguese. Today's bamboozle, where am I? 087-373-7956. At SKC, we believe your bathroom is much more than just a bathroom.
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0: Music there from Five for Fighting. I wonder where they got that name from. From the year 2002, Superman, It's Not Easy Being Me. The chords before that, Breathless, Sabrina Carpenter, a bit of Commodores as well. And Easy, Southeast Radio's Lunchtime with Lee. I hope you're enjoying the tunes here this afternoon. 16 minutes to 2 o'clock. Let's reveal the answer for today's bamboozle, will we? Why not? Your three clues. Where am I? I have the largest population in South America. I share my name with a certain nut as well. And the national language in my country is Portuguese. Getting right, we had Deirdre there from Tremor. Also well done to Mary Brown from Ockram. Well done to Kevin in Wexford Town. Breda Bulger from Adamstown. Anne Brown from Westlands, Wexford. Joan Kelly from Castlebridge. Maeve from New Ross. Well done at all. Sheila James as well. Well done, Sheila. Well done to Stella Doyle in Clonard. And lots of others too. Thank you to everybody getting involved. The answer, of course, was Brazil. Brazil was the answer for today's bamboozle. Now, it's time for this. Scientists say cars should be made wait at red lights for longer to force people to switch to walking. Researchers from the University of Parma in Italy argue increasing the amount of time commuters have to wait in traffic lights could encourage them to switch to more sustainable transport. They say traffic lights strongly influence behaviour and suggest giving buses, cyclists and pedestrians longer green light time. Cars wait for an average of 60 to 90 seconds for a light to change from red to green. A 20% change would mean cars get up to 18 seconds less at green light and wait 18 seconds longer on red.
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0: Bon Jovi there. Wanted Dead or Alive. Coolio. Gangsters Paradise before that. Southeast Radio playing all of your favourites for this Wednesday, 6th of May. It is approaching 2 minutes to 2 o'clock. Brona's on the way shortly with the news at 2. Plenty more your favourites in the next hour. 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So it's all on the way after the news at 2. 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
8: It's 2 o'clock. Good afternoon. I'm Brona Gately. Electricity prices in Ireland are almost 40% higher than the EU average. Eurostat figures show Ireland has the highest cost for electricity, followed by Germany and Belgium. The lowest prices were recorded in Hungary, Malta and Bulgaria. Dara Cassidy from bonkers.ie is urging people to switch providers, not just for energy.
9: The power is in people's hands to actually, in many ways, get that cut themselves by looking at those bills and switching. Because when you switch, you don't have to cut back. You know, you can maintain your standard of living. You don't have to cut back on the energy. You don't have to cut back on the health insurance. You can just switch instead and keep those, keep those utility bills, keep those products and services, but put money back in your pocket.
8: All passengers on board a ship hit by hantavirus are asymptomatic, according to the Spanish health minister. 3 people have been medically evacuated from the MV Honduras and are being taken to the Netherlands for treatment. Monica Garcia says the ship will proceed to the Canary Islands when ready, despite the region's president saying it's not allowed to dock. Ms. Garcia has been asked about those comments at a press conference.
10: We will not enter this political controversy. I don't think that's appropriate right now. We are managing this crisis. Firstly, we must manage the crisis in collaboration with the government of the Canary Islands, as the Interior Minister has said.
8: Hospitals made €17 million last year through car park charges. The amount collected in parking fees has increased 140% since 2021, when €7 million was made, according to the Irish Independent. The Irish Cancer Society is renewing its call for free parking for people attending appointments. Policy officer Emma Hart says the fees put additional financial pressure on people going through cancer treatment.
11: At a time that they get their diagnosis, many people have reported to us that they actually lose income. And a previous study we did showed that this can be on average $1,500 a month. So at a time that you're losing that income, you're confronting these new and additional charges.
8: The majority of people on the island of Ireland would vote for Irish unity as part of the EU. The EU sentiment poll revealed if a referendum was held tomorrow, 59% in Ireland and 63% in Northern Ireland would vote in favour. The poll also shows 73% in the North would vote for the UK to rejoin the EU. Sinn Féin leader Mary Lou MacDonald says a new chapter of Irish history may be on the way.
12: I've said this many, many times. We are now in a phase of writing the next chapter of Irish history that will be a reunified Ireland. And it is so, so important that we make the preparations now.
8: A Wexford mother is highlighting the vital role of Cuddle Cot services after the loss of her twin boys, Alfie and Archie, following premature labour at 20 weeks last October. Kim O'Leary from Camolin has launched a GoFundMe campaign to purchase a Cuddle Cot for donation to Wexford General Hospital, helping other bereaved families. She says the device allowed her and her husband Tommy precious time at home with their sons, offering comfort during their loss. Alongside her family, she has raised over €3,600 so far and will host a fundraising event on June 6th. She says she hopes others who have gone through a loss will attend the event.
13: So I'm hoping with some of the events that I do that women who've also been impacted with pregnancy loss or baby loss of any stage can come and maybe speak to each other, pop up to the country music night. Someone might just mention something. I know I've been in something similar, and the person next to her might say, God, I was too, and you know, start a conversation from there. Let people know that there is, you know, people in your corner that are fighting the same battles that you're fighting, and make it less taboo. Because I know when I mention the boys, sometimes the room gets very heavy.
8: And a North Wexford TD has warned of serious skill shortages across the construction sector. Fiontana Sullivan says there's a lack of apprentices in key trades like plastering, carpentry and plumbing, impacting housing infrastructure and climate projects. The deputy also wants better supports and a system to match apprentices directly with employers. He says Ireland must face an uncomfortable truth about the growing gap in skilled trades. Speaking on Morning Mix, he's calling for apprenticeships to be given equal status to university degrees, including raising qualification levels from 6 to 7.
14: Like even you can do banking in Germany in terms of apprenticeships. We need to kind of increase the qualification level from, say, to go from a level 6 to a level 7, give it a higher status, yeah, and match the apprentices with the employers. Like it's up to a young person to go and find an employer rather than having a system that matches them up together.
8: For all your local stories and more, visit southeastradio.ie. It's 5 minutes past 2.
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8: A dry day with a mix of cloud and sunny spells and just the odd isolated shower. Highest temperatures of 11 to 14 degrees.
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0: Westlife and World of Your Own. Before that, Wilson Phillips and Hold On, Southeast Radio's Lunchtime at Lee. Welcome along to our third and final hour, 14 minutes past 2 o'clock for a Wednesday afternoon. Hope I find you all in great form. Stay tuned. I have a brand new Connect 3 for you. 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We're going to play that around about 2:30. Also, music on the way shortly from a band with their massive debut hit. And it topped the Billboard Hot 100 for 6 weeks and becoming the biggest song of 1979. What is that song? Well, stay tuned to find out.
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0: Brilliant stuff, the sound of the Knack, My Sharona, the biggest hit of 1979, would you believe? What a great tune. It was an inspiration as well for Elvis Costello's song, Pump It Up. Yeah, he said that, well, he got the idea from that drum that he could add into this. Yeah, it's kind of similar. That's Elvis Costello's Pump It Up. So, Knack, biggest song of 1979. Southeast Radio's Lunchtime with Lee. Thank you all for your company, as always, for this Wednesday afternoon. I've got a brand new Connect 3 for you. Have a listen to it. What is the one word I'm looking for?
1: Don't you wish your girlfriend was hot like me?
2: 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What a daredevil.
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0: One of the finest singers in the business. Simply Red, Mick Hucknall, 1991 was the year. Something's Got Me Started. Southeast Radio's Lunchtime at Lee. Kingfisher, Diamonds and Roses before that. 16 minutes to 3, let's reveal the answer. Yes, nearly everybody getting it correct today. Well done, our Connect 3. This is what you heard. Don't you wish your girlfriend was
1: hot like me? Yes, sir, TC. What a daredevil.
2: Now, fellas, really, really, it was just another race.
0: So, what did you hear? Well, you heard Pussycat Dolls, don't ya? You heard Top Cat the Cartoon, TC. And, of course, you heard Survivor and Eye of the Tiger. Getting it right, we have Stella Doyle. Well done to Carol and Enniscorthy. Fiona Roach from Wexford Town. Well done to Bernie O'Connor from Enniscorthy. Well done. Also, well done to Stuart from Scotland. We had lots of others too. Thanks to everybody. Of course, the answer was Cat. Cat was the answer for today's Connect 3. We'll have a brand new one tomorrow.
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0: 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First up, the Wexford Senior Hurlers take on Dublin. Throw-in there is at 4pm. Then the Wexford Senior Footballers face Limerick with a throw-in at 6pm. 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

Dublin. Laura is aboard. That was her single Shine. Southeast Radio playing all your favourites. So, of course, we'll do it again tomorrow between 12 and 3 for Thursday. Payday! Anyway, just before we go here on lunchtime, it's time for your free three facts. First one, did you know cursing can give you a sense of calm, control and well-being? Not advised, though. Your second fact, we change our voice when we talk to people we like. See what ended there? I like you. And also, a human liver can regenerate it even after 50% of it has been removed. Thanks for your company. It's been real. It's been emotional. Stay tuned. Julie McCracken, Feel Good Drive is on the way. Have a wonderful Wednesday.

0: 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It's become our little tradition.
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5: It's 3 o'clock. Good afternoon. I'm Brona Gately. Sinn Féin has slammed the government over new figures showing Ireland has the highest household electricity prices in the European Union. The Eurostat data shows the average household is paying €480 a year more for its electricity compared to the EU average. Sinn Féin leader Mary Lou MacDonald told the Dáil the need for an emergency budget to address high costs is clear.
6: Other suppliers will hike their prices in coming weeks, and why wouldn't they? The big energy companies have nothing to fear from your government. You haven't laid a glove on them. You've taken no action to get prices down.
5: All passengers on board a ship hit by hantavirus are asymptomatic, according to the Spanish Health Minister. Three people have been medically evacuated from the cruise ship and are being taken to the Netherlands for treatment. Monica Garcia says the ship will proceed to the Canary Islands when ready, despite the region's president saying it's not allowed to dock. Ms. Garcia has been asked about those comments at a press conference.
7: We will not enter this political controversy. I don't think that's appropriate right now. We are managing this crisis. Firstly, we must manage the crisis in collaboration with the government of the Canary Islands, as the Interior Minister has said.
5: Hospitals made €17 million last year through car park charges. The amount collected in parking fees has increased 140% since 2021, when €7 million was made, according to the Irish Independent. The Irish Cancer Society is renewing its call for free parking for people attending appointments. Policy officer Emma Hart says the fees put additional financial pressure on people going through cancer treatment.
8: At a time that they get their diagnosis, many people have reported to us that they actually lose income. And a previous study we did showed that this can be on average €1,500 a month. So at a time that you're losing that income, you're confronting these new and additional charges.
5: The majority of people on the island of Ireland would vote for Irish unity as part of the EU. An EU sentiment poll revealed if a referendum was held tomorrow, 59% in Ireland and 63% in Northern Ireland would vote in favour. The poll also shows 73% in the North would vote for the UK to rejoin the EU. A Wexford mother is highlighting the vital role of cuddle cot services after the loss of her twin boys, Alfie and Archie, following a premature labour at 20 weeks last October. Kim O'Leary from Camolin has launched a GoFundMe campaign to purchase a cuddle cot for donation to Wexford General Hospital, helping other bereaved families. She says the device allowed her and her husband Tommy precious time at home with their sons, offering comfort during their loss. Alongside her family, she's raised over €3,600 so far and will host a fundraising event on June 6th. She says she hopes others who have gone through the loss will attend the event.
9: So I'm hoping with some of the events that I do that women who've also been impacted with pregnancy loss or baby loss of any stage can come and maybe speak to each other, pop up to the Country Music Night. Someone might just mention something. I know I've been in some something similar, and the person next to her might say, God, I was too, and, you know, start a conversation from there, let people know that there is, you know, people in your corner that are fighting the same battles that you're fighting, and make it less taboo. Because I know when I mention the boys, sometimes the room gets very heavy.
5: And a North Wexford TD has warned of serious skill shortages across the construction sector. Fiontana Sullivan says there's a lack of apprentices in key trades like plastering, carpentry and plumbing, impacting housing, infrastructure and climate projects. The deputy wants better supports and a system to match apprentices directly with employers. He says Ireland must face an uncomfortable truth about the growing gap in skilled trades. Speaking on Morning Mix, he's calling for apprenticeships to be given equal status to university degrees, including raising qualification levels from 6 to 7.
10: Like, even you can do banking in Germany in terms of apprenticeships. We need to kind of increase the qualification level from, say, to go from a level 6 to a level 7, give it a higher status, yeah, and match the apprentices with the employers. Like, it's up to a young person to go and find an employer rather than having a system that matches them up together.
5: For all your local stories and more, visit southeastradio.ie. It's 4 minutes past 3.
11: Is féidir le háirithe mór atá le go bheith deacair ar gach aonna lena mhoinean siad, agus nár scaran ó cullscara atá a gceist. 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
5: A dry day with a mix of cloud and sunny spells and just the odd isolated shower. Highest temperatures of 11 to 14 degrees.
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5: In soccer, there are fresh calls for the FAI to boycott its upcoming Nations League games with Israel later this year. Former Republic of Ireland manager Brian Kerr and 2019 Player of the Year Louise Quinn are among those who have given support to the Stop the Game campaign. Several League of Ireland captains have also signed a letter in support of a boycott. Ireland will face Israel at the Aviva Stadium this October, with the first of the two games to be played at the end of September. The rugby preparations are continuing in the Ireland camp ahead of their return to women's Six Nations action this weekend. They take on Wales in Belfast in the fourth round of this year's tournament and are coming off the back of a loss to France nearly 2 weeks ago. Head coach Scott Beamond is due to name his squad for that game tomorrow. And in Gaelic games, Kildare and Louth will go head-to-head in this year's Leinster Under-20 Football Championship this evening. Throw-in at Parnell Park is at 7:30pm. At around the same time, there's a place in the Munster Under-20 Hurling Championship final up for grabs. Last year's runners-up Clare will look to return to the decider when they face Cork. Throw-in at Porky Cueve is at 7:35pm. That's your news and sport on Southeast Radio.
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0: 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And we began by asking the children themselves how they describe the environment.
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0: Now let's head to the classroom. And we began by asking the

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0: animals and people? It is the
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0: What a tune back to 1990 and getting us started on Feel Good Drive powered by Ferrybank Motors. It is me, Julie McCracken, with you on this Wednesday afternoon, seeing you through, you and me, until 6 o'clock with all your favourites. Paul Simon, you can call me Al Classic 80s, kicking off this hour, which is Rewind, all your favourite songs from the late 70s, 80s, 90s and into the early noughties as well. Thanks to Brona in the newsroom and thanks to Lee for lunch. He'll be back tomorrow from midday. Lots coming up in the show, the usual features such as the voice detective. We have your traffic jam throwback, Battle of the Bangers, which is already up on our socials if you want to see today. It's Kings versus Queens, and taking requests and dedications 087 373 7956. Still to come, music from Extreme back to the 70s with Boney M and Atomic Kitten, Whole Again, on the way after these. Welcome along.
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0: that would definitely get you dancing back to 1976, the sounds of Boney M and Daddy Cool on South East Radio with Tommy Kitts in Hole Again, back to 2001. Before that, we are in the middle of playing Rewind and still taking requests and dedications. So perhaps there's a birthday in the house, an anniversary, or like that, you just want me to say a big hello to you over the airwaves. I'd love to. 087-3737-956. 3:24 is your time this Wednesday, and the next song that I have for you is taking us back to the year of 1991, and in that year, on the 30th of January, proceedings from the Dáil Éireann in the lower house of the Irish Parliament were aired on a regular basis. 15th of August, Paul Simon's concert in the park took place in Central Park, and the free concert was broadcast live on HBO. And if you go looking on YouTube, you will see a few of the songs, and as always, Paul Simon was powerful. The 14th of March, after being wrongfully jailed for 16 years, the Birmingham Six were freed.
1: For 16 and a half years, we've been playing you as political scapegoats. The police told us from the start that they knew we hadn't done it. They told us they didn't care who'd done it. They told us that we're going to framework justice. I don't think them people in there have got the intelligence.
0: This was a big song for Extreme. Back to 1991, it's More Than Words.

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0: Such a wonderful tune back to 1990. Marie McKee, Show Me Heaven, all part of Rewind on Feel Good Drive, powered by Ferrybank Motors. ELO back to the 70s, and Don't Bring Me Down before that. Almost 20 minutes to four is your time. And a reminder, in the next hour of the show, we will bring you the voice detective. The good news is that I do have an additional clue from the accent to bring you, so it might help a little bit. €250 up for grabs today. It could be you winning that. The next song sees us back to the year of 1977, and in that year, in September, Cork hurlers completed the three in a row by beating, unfortunately, Wexford in the All-Ireland Senior Hurling Final. May 25th, Star Wars was released in the United States by director George Lucas. It immediately became a major pop culture phenomenon, that's a big word for me, and became a major box office hit for the next 6 years. And sadly, August 18th, in the year of 1977, the funeral of Elvis Presley took place at Graceland.
1: Presley was laid to rest in a marble mausoleum in Memphis, Tennessee today after a private funeral attended by 200 mourners, including his family, show business friends and associates. Thousands of his fans crowded around the Presley mansion and lined the street leading to the cemetery in an emotional final tribute to the singer who died Tuesday of heart failure.
0: It's very sad news, especially for Elvis fans, or just for any fans of the music world. What an absolute legend he was. This was also a big hit in the year of 1977. They brought us Africa as we know. And this was a great tune from Toto. It's Hold the Line on Southeast Radio.

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All part of Rewind back to 1985. Stevie Wonder, part-time lover. And I have to say a big hello to Nigel Morris, working hard

Trucking in Wexford, saying afternoon, Julie, loving the show, and rewind awesome tunes and memories. I would have been three, so I can't think back to many memories, but of course most of my memories would be practically living on Duncannon Beach, because when you were a child it was the only place to go in the village. Well, lots of places to go, you know, but anyway, it was the main place to go, and you'd make lots of friends as well. Spice Girls before that, and Stop. Also had a little text in from Andrea, says, good afternoon, Julie, in a big wave, and right back at you. I am waving to the computer, to be fair, Andreas, but, you know, you just can't see me. Anyway, it is almost time to take us to the news at four, and almost time to say goodbye to Rewind for another day. But that song, taken from the album In Square Circle, actually made it to number one in the Irish charts for Stevie Wonder, and features the vocals of Sarita Wright, Philip Bailey of Earth, Wind and Fire, and Luther Vandross in there as well. So what a great tune. Anyway, we are going to head to the news with this. A band that I had the pleasure to go and see on Sunday. They surely didn't disappoint. My second time seeing them. Level 42, Something About You, taking us to the news at four with Brona. And I'll talk to you in the next hour.

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5: It's 4 o'clock. Good afternoon. I'm Brona Gately. Wexford County Council has confirmed flood defence measures for the county will be in place by October. It follows the OPW's announcement of €2.6 million for interim measures here. The county was one of the worst affected during Storm Chandra earlier this year, while continued flooding has been a significant issue in Enniscorthy since the 1920s. Speaking to an Oireachtas committee today, Chief Executive of Wexford County Council, Eddie Taff, explained the scale of the impact.
6: With the impacts of climate change, a pattern of extreme flooding is starting to become evident every 5 to 10 years. Earlier this year, Storm Chandra was amongst the most significant extreme flooding events experienced by Enniscorthy in recent memory, causing flooding in 32 residential properties, 42 commercial properties and the closure of 7 schools.
5: Sinn Féin has slammed the government over new figures showing Ireland has the highest household electricity prices in the European Union. The Eurostat data shows the average household is paying €480 a year more for its electricity compared to the EU average. Sinn Féin leader Mary Lou MacDonald told the Dáil the need for an emergency budget to address high costs is clear.
7: Other suppliers will hike their prices in coming weeks, and why wouldn't they? The big energy companies have nothing to fear from your government. You haven't laid a glove on them. You've taken no action to get prices down.
5: Spain's health minister says all cases of antivirus are believed to be from the same outbreak. There are 8 total confirmed or suspected cases, including a man in Switzerland, while 3 people have died. Officials in Spain insist Tenerife is the best place for the virus hit MV Honduras to dock, despite the leader of the Canary Islands opposing the plan. Back home, hospitals raised €73 million for car parking fees over the past 5 years. €17 million was taken in last year alone, up from €7 million in 2021, according to the Irish Independent. The Irish Cancer Society has long campaigned for free parking for people attending appointments. Sinn Féin health spokesperson David Cullinan says the government should pay hospitals car park costs instead of patients and visitors.
8: Well, I don't think the cost is huge in the overall context of the health budget. €17 or €18 million a year isn't huge. But obviously the cost to a patient and to somebody who is visiting somebody is significant. And what I have called for is for these charges to be phased out over 3 years, because I have spoken to hospital managers. The vast majority of them have no problem with charges being abolished if they are compensated for the loss of revenue.
5: And a Wexford mother is highlighting the vital role of cuddle cot services after the loss of her twin boys, Alfie and Archie, following a premature labour at 20 weeks last October. Kim O'Leary from Camolin has launched a GoFundMe campaign to purchase a cuddle cot for a donation to Wexford General Hospital, helping other bereaved families. She says the device allowed her and her husband Tommy precious time at home with their sons, offering comfort during their loss. Alongside her family, she's raised over €3,600 so far and will host a fundraising event on June 6th. She says she hopes others who have gone through a loss will attend the event.
9: So I'm hoping with some of the events that I do that women who've also been impacted with pregnancy loss or baby loss of any stage can come and maybe speak to each other, pop up to the Country Music Night. Someone might just mention something. I know I've been in something similar, and the person next to her might say, God, I was too, and you know, start a conversation from there. Let people know that there is, you know, people in your corner that are fighting the same battles that you're fighting, and make it less taboo, because I know when I mention the boys, sometimes the room gets very heavy.
5: For all your local stories and more, visit southeastradio.ie. It's 4 minutes past four.
10: Mr. Men Little Miss are back in Happy Meal, and they're off on a road trip. Your little one can go somewhere exciting with Little Miss Brave. Laugh all the way there with Mr. Tickle. We'll make up an adventure all of their own. On this road trip, anything's possible. Some fun, some food. It's all inside this Happy Meal. Until the 8th of June from 11 a.m. includes one pre-selected book or toy while stocks last, subject to availability.
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5: A dry day with a mix of cloud and sunny spells and just the odd isolated shower. Highest temperatures of 11 to 14 degrees.
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5: Starting with soccer, there are fresh calls for the FAI to boycott its upcoming Nations League games with Israel later this year. Former Republic of Ireland manager Brian Kerr and 2019 Player of the Year Louise Quinn are among those who have given support to the Stop the Game campaign. Several League of Ireland captains have also signed a letter in support of a boycott. Ireland will face Israel at the Aviva Stadium this October, with the first of the two games to be played at the end of September. The rugby preparations are continuing in the Ireland camp ahead of their return to women's Six Nations action this weekend. They take on Wales in Belfast in the fourth round of this year's tournament and are coming off the back of a loss to France nearly 2 weeks ago. Forward coach Alan O'Connor said they've taken positives from the game despite the result.
12: We had a good week last week. We trained twice. There was a lot of good from that French game, so we're just building on that. Now, the first half was really good. I think we got close to the line about 12 times, but we just weren't clinical enough. So building on that, we just need to be more clinical.
5: Head coach Scott Beaman is due to name his squad for that game tomorrow. And in golf, Shane Lowry has confirmed he'll take part in this year's Irish Open. He'll tee off in Doonbeg this September, with Rory McIlroy also confirmed for this year's event. It'll be the Offaly native's 18th time taking part in the competition since his debut win at Royal Portrush in 2009. That's your news and sport on Southeast Radio.
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0: Ah, loving that one. Benson Boone, Mr. Electric Blue on South East Radio's Feel Good Drive, powered by Ferrybank Motors on this Wednesday, albeit a little bit dull, 11 degrees Celsius, no rain at the moment. So enjoy that nice bit of weather that we're having. Back to the 90s with REM and Losing My Religion, kicking off hour two of the show. And many thanks to Brona. She'll have your main headlines again at 4:30. It is time to bring you this, however. Could you identify a village just by someone's voice? It's time for the Voice Detective on Feel Good Drive. And to be fair, the money has gone up a fair bit since day one. It's €250 up for grabs today if you can identify the accent and where it's from. And I do have an additional clue that I promised you yesterday. So let's do this.
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0: So that kind of changes things. 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Be prepared to come on air live and give us your guess in about a half an hour's time. The lines are officially open. Wishing you the best of luck. Ed Sheeran on the way.
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0: Well, certainly their signature tune, that's for sure. What a great voice and a great band by the name of the Plain White Tees. And hey there, Delilah, back to 2007 on Southeast Radio's Feel Good Drive. Classic 90s with Katie Lang in there and Ed Sheeran, Shape of You. So let's do this again. Could you identify a village just by someone's voice? It's time for the Voice Detective. It certainly is. And we have lots of people text and WhatsApping the word voice. That's what you have to do. And then if you are chosen from our randomator on the computer, you will be called at about a quarter to five. You'll come live on air. Give us your guess. 250 euros up for grabs today.
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0: And I did tell you I had an additional clue today. This is the accent saying a little bit more and giving it a very honest clue, to be fair.
1: The place is halfway between two incorrect guesses.
0: So have a think about that. And one more time.
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0: Oh, she's coming with the clues from all angles. 087 377 9 56. News headlines on the way with Brona. Music from M People, Brian Adams, and of course, our Battle of the Bangers. And if you have checked the stories on our socials, you will see today's songs are all about kings and queens.
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6: 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First up, the Wexford Senior Hurlers take on Dublin. Throw in there is at 4 p.m. Then the Wexford Senior Footballers face Limerick with a throw in at 6 p.m. All the action is brought to you in association with K&K Windows Cranford Gorey, the only all-star window company in Ireland. 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
0: So now 4:31 is your time this Wednesday. Let's head over to the newsroom where Brona Gately has all your headlines for you.
7: Thanks, Julie. Here are your headlines. Wexford County Council has confirmed flood defence measures for the county will be in place by October. Sinn Féin has slammed the government over new figures showing Ireland has the highest household electricity prices in the European Union. And hospitals raised €73 million from car parking fees over the past 5 years. And the weather becoming largely dry tonight as any showers die out. Lowest temperatures of 2 to 7 degrees.
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0: we really do have some fantastic musicians, solo artists and bands in Ireland. That's Codaline and We Were Only Young. Southeast Radio's Feel Good Drive, powered by Ferrybank Motors on this Wednesday. Some men people in there before that, back to the 80s. And then a double jump back to the 80s, the 90s. Of course, Brian Adams in there as well with Somebody. It is time to bring you Battle of the Bangers. We have had it up on the socials. One song certainly overtaken the other, but you could change that. So I'm going to play it for you now. Two songs. Today it's all about Kings and Queens.
1: Battle of the Bangers.
0: So our first song comes from Years and Years. The song is called King and takes us back to 2015. And then for song number two, we're going from Kings to Queens and to 1984 with Billy Ocean and Caribbean Queen. So if you want to hear King, Years and Years, text to WhatsApp A if you would prefer Caribbean Queen by Billy Ocean. 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
0: Southeast Radio. Could you identify a village just by someone's voice? It's time for the Voice Detective on Feel Good Drive. It certainly is, and we are up to €250 today, and the name that has come out to have a little guess is Margaret Cav Casey. Margaret, you are in Enniscorthy today, I think, according to your WhatsApp.
7: Yes, I'm in Enniscorthy, yes I am, yes. How are you?
0: I'm good. How is things today? What are you up to?
7: I'm here working in the shop here in Casey's Jewellers here in Enniscorthy.
0: Oh, lovely. And what?
7: I'm working hard, and I have my ear to Southeast Radio always.
0: Oh, Margaret, if I was working in a jeweller shop, I'd be trying on everything. Do you do that yourself?
7: No, that doesn't work that way, no.
0: We're not allowed to do that, are we not?
7: No, not allowed to do that, no.
0: I suppose it's fair enough. You have to keep them
7: just
0: fresh.
7: Just look after your customers.
0: Exactly, that is number one priority. And Camille, what would be the best-selling item? Would it be rings, necklaces, bracelets?
7: Well, it depends, like, as it's coming up to Valentine's, you have, you know, anything with a heart in it, or, you know, even Mother's Day, if you have something with mum on it. A lot of pendants, earrings go a lot, and especially confirmation, communion.
0: Of course.
7: You have the curb silver chains, you know, they go a lot for young boys, you know.
0: Yeah.
7: And the girls like the little CZ crosses, no, it's a little cubic zirconia crosses, and
0: yes, and
7: something
0: the little
7: dainty for them, you know.
0: The watches and the whole shebang as well.
7: Oh yes, Festina watches are going very well, yes, very popular.
0: Brilliant. So come here,

0: Unfortunately. Margaret, unfortunately it is not.
1: Oh, well.
0: But hey, do you know what?
1: I had a guess anyway.
0: You absolutely did. And you didn't win €250, but you get to spend every day in a jeweller shop. And that would be any girl's dream.
1: Thank you very much.
0: While
1: I'm here, can I just wish my sister, who's celebrating her birthday tomorrow.
0: Of course Catherine you can.
1: Catherine Murphy.
0: So happy birthday to Catherine Murphy. And I'm sure she'll have a lovely day with you all, friends and family, celebrating.
1: Thank you very much.
0: All right, Margaret. Thanks. Bye.
1: No problem. Thanks very much. You're doing a great job. Thank you.
0: Bye-bye. Oh, unfortunately, I feel terrible. But it's €260 and it was a pleasure to talk to Margaret as well. Here's a bit of Sinead O'Connor for you.

0: unfortunately, the voice detects have not going today, which means tomorrow it's up to €260. You too, and City of Blinding Lights. Sinead O'Connor in there before that. So, Andreas says B, with help of God in Battle of the Bangers. Let me see. Liz said that she wants to hear song A. So, song A is Years and Years King. Song B is Caribbean Queen Billy Ocean and No More Love on the Run. We had a voice message in from Dorothy. Let's see what Dorothy's saying.
1: Hi, Julie. I love both songs, but I'm definitely going to go with Billy Ocean, Caribbean Queen from Dorothy. Thanks very much, as always.
0: So let's see what ones.
2: Battle of the Bangers.
0: Are there officially? So King Years and Years taking us back to 2015. It's Kings against the Queens, Billy Ocean. And Caribbean Queen back to 1984. Get voting and we'll see which song is going to be the song played out of the news at 5.
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8: It's 5 o'clock. Good evening. I'm Brona Gately. Wexford County Council has confirmed flood defence measures for the county will be in place by October. It follows the OPW's announcement of €2.6 million for interim measures here. The county was one of the worst affected during Storm Chandra earlier this year, while continued flooding has been a significant issue in Enniscorthy since the 1920s. Speaking to an Oireachtas committee today, Chief Executive of Wexford County Council, Eddie Taff, explained the scale of the impact.
9: With the impacts of climate change, a pattern of extreme flooding is starting to become evident every 5 to 10 years. Earlier this year, Storm Chandra was amongst the most significant extreme flooding events experienced by Enniscorthy in recent memory, causing flooding in 32 residential properties, 42 commercial properties, and the closure of 7 schools.
8: Irish householders are paying the highest electricity prices in the EU. Figures from the Eurostat show there are 40% higher here than the European Union. The lowest prices were recorded in Hungary at just over a quarter of Ireland's price per kilowatt. Sinn Féin leader Mary Lou MacDonald is insisting on an emergency budget.
10: We need an emergency budget. That emergency budget has to include energy credits, also a cut in the USC and other immediate payments just to support people through what are very, very difficult and testing times.
8: Spain's health minister says all cases of hantavirus are believed to be from the same outbreak. There are 8 total confirmed or suspected cases, including a man in Switzerland, while 3 people have died. Officials in Spain insist Tenerife is the best place for the virus hit MV Honduras to dock, despite the leader of the Canary Islands opposing the plan. Back home, hospitals raised €73 million from car parking fees over the past 5 years. 17 million was taken in last year alone, up from 7 million in 2021, according to the Irish Independent. The Irish Cancer Society has long campaigned for free parking for people attending appointments. Sinn Féin health spokesperson David Cullinan says the government should pay hospitals car park costs instead of patients and visitors.
11: Well, I don't think the cost is huge in the overall context of the health budget. 17 or 18 million euro a year isn't huge. But obviously the cost to a patient and to somebody who is visiting somebody is significant. And what I have called for is for these charges to be phased out over 3 years, because I have spoken to hospital managers. The vast majority of them have no problem with charges being abolished if they are compensated for the loss of revenue.
8: There are growing concerns locally over the planned closure of the ferry bridge at Mount Garrett this summer. The key route linking South Kilkenny with New Ross is set to shut from June 24th until August 28th. Residents say there's been little consultation and no clear plan yet for alternative access during the works. Calls are being made for clearer communication and traffic arrangements ahead of the shutdown. Local resident David Marr says he fears the closure could significantly disrupt daily travel as well as impact local businesses and the wider area.
12: They issued a statement on the 29th of April. It's very serious because they're planning on closing this bridge for 2 months solid. There's been no public consultation. So, I mean, what I really want getting out to the Wexford listeners is the New Ross area, because a lot of businesses in New Ross, it's only 3 kilometres, 3.5 kilometres from New Ross. And most of the people that live there, I would suggest, would do their daily business in New Ross. Well, from the business people I've spoken to, they didn't realise this was closing.
8: For all your local stories and more, visit southeastradio.ie. It's 5 minutes past five.
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8: Becoming largely dry tonight as any showers die out. Lowest temperatures of 2 to 7 degrees.
2: Southeast Radio's weekday sport.
8: Starting with soccer, Bayern Munich boss Vincent Kompany isn't expecting a repeat of last week's 9-goal Champions League thriller. They lost 5-4 to title holders Paris Saint-Germain in the first leg of their semi-final. They look to overturn that result at the Allianz Arena from 8 p.m. this evening.
14: You have good days and bad days. That's what I want to say. We played against each other 4 times now, and everybody has the last game in mind. But every other time we played against each other, the games were really tight one way or another. So sometimes the defenders are on top, sometimes the attacking players are on top. But you know that for 90 minutes, 95 minutes, you have to switch on. You have to be at your best level.
8: Elsewhere, current and former players are among those who've penned a letter calling for the FAI to boycott this year's Nations League games with Israel. Several current League of Ireland team captains have voiced their support, as have former Ireland boss Brian Kerr and former international Louise Quinn. Ireland will face Israel at the Aviva Stadium this October, with the first of the two games to be played at the end of September. To Rugby Ireland forward coach Alan O'Connor says they've taken plenty of positives from their defeat to France. They'll take on Wales in Belfast in the fourth round of this year's tournament, following the loss in Clermont just under 2 weeks ago. Head coach Scott Beamond is due to name his squad for that game tomorrow. To golf, Shane Lowry has confirmed he'll take part in this year's Irish Open. He'll tee off in Doonbeg this September, with Rory McIlroy also confirmed for this year's event. It'll be the Offaly native's 18th time taking part in the competition since his debut win at Royal Portrush in 2009. And finally, in Gaelic games, a motion submitted to this year's Gaelic Players Association AGM has called for formal mechanisms to be put in place, allowing players to have a say in fixture scheduling. The representative body has called for consultation to protect player welfare and to mitigate professional and educational disadvantages. It's one of 9 motions being brought forward by the GPA ahead of the meeting. That's your news and sport on Southeast Radio.
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0: So it is time to do this. We had Years and Years with King. Back to 2015. Up against classic 80s from Billy Ocean, Grammy Award winner for Best Male R&B Vocal Performance. Made it to number one in Ireland, so let's check our socials on Facebook. Frances Whelan, Maria Currid, Lorini Vreen, Greg Williams all going for Caribbean Queen, Ellen Breen, Shane O'Brien, Ian Quigley. We had Will in there as well, going for King, Years and Years. And if we check to our socials here on our Instagram, we click on Stories. It's very easy to vote that way if you want to do so. If we see all, and we will have a look at King with Eileen Murphy, Cormac Matthews, Lindsay Coley O'Connor, our very own Aileen AJ, Caribbean Queen, Kelly Carroll, Elaine, Kira Doyle, Kira's Nails and Lashes, Kathleen Rochford, Anya Bailey, David O'Leary, we had Jamie Dillon, Michelle Coughlin, and so many more. And this today, I can confirm, is our winner. It's Billy Ocean and Caribbean Queen. Your choice for today's Battle of the Bangers. So enjoy, it's yours.

0: 2012 was the year of the release of Monsters and Men. Little Talks on Southeast Radio's Feel Good Drive, powered by Ferrybank Motors. On this Wednesday evening, and before that, Billy Ocean, Caribbean Queen, winner of Battle of the Bangers, and that's the way it goes. If you want to hear any tunes that you think could battle it out in Battle of the Bangers, or of course a traffic jam throwback at 5:30, feel free to get in touch with your suggestions. I'd love to hear from you. 0873 737 956. Many thanks to Rona in the newsroom. Back at the top of the hour for the main headlines. Northern Irish trio Ash in the news today, for all the good reasons, because they've announced a 30th anniversary edition of their debut album, which of course was called 1977. And on top of that, they'll also play an extensive world tour, including shows in Dublin and Belfast this December. Some great news and some wonderful songs from them. Girl from Mars, Goldfinger, Kung Fu, oh yeah, that was a number one hit in Ireland and in the UK as well. So the 30th anniversary edition of 1977 will be available on double LP, Eco Record Green and Black Ink Poison Vinyl, in a gatefold sleeve, a double CD digi sleeve plus booklet, and digitally. Holy macaroni, what happened to tapes? Tapes are well gone. So keep an eye on that, and do keep an eye out for that concert as well if you are a fan of Ash. I'm sure Ticketmaster would sort you out there. Job spots still to come. We have your traffic and travel news and taking requests and dedications in this, the final hour of the show. A reminder again of our number 0873 737 956. We'll be back next to bring you that brand new tune from Dermot Kennedy. It's called Turnstile.
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1: So at the moment, there is no reports on the roads of Wexford and beyond. But as always, if you do come across anything and it's safe to do so, get in touch so we can spread the word. 0873737956. With your ferries in Rosslare, your report looking at the Stena Line vessel Ben Meacherie departing all on time this evening at 7.30 to Fishguard and arriving at 11 p.m. With Irish Ferries, Rosslare to Pembroke, scheduled departure time 8.45 p.m. on the vessel Innisfree. That is sailing on time, due to arrive in Pembroke at 12.46. That's it for Southeast Radio's Traffic and Travel News. So we are hoping that you're enjoying the music on this Wednesday evening. Sometimes it's nice to chill, and chill we will with this bit of Bagatelle and Trump Card on Feel Good Drive, powered by Ferrybank Motors.

0: to 1980, the sounds of Bagatelle and Trump Card. And we only had Cameron in here the other day, Cameron Allen, for our first feature in 5 minutes of fame on Friday. And of course, his mam, Donna, part of Bagatelle, his dad, Mick as well. So to have a mam and dad and family in the music business, you couldn't help but be a music lover and of course play yourself as well. So I will get that interview up onto our podcasts in the next few days, I'm sure. And I was going to say, this Friday, delighted to be able to bring you another wonderful artist by the name of Jilly Cox. She'll be joining me this Friday at about 5:45, all thanks to T-Mars, the place to be. So really looking forward to that. We have your news headlines with Brona on the way. Our traffic jam throwback seen us back to the 80s today. Your job spot in there as well. And music to come from Coldplay, Bruno Mars and more.
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0: 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We're going to cross over to the newsroom where Brona Gately has all your latest headlines for you on this Wednesday evening.
5: Thanks, Julie. Here are your headlines. Wexford County Council has confirmed flood defence measures for the county will be in place by October. Sinn Féin has slammed the government over new figures showing Ireland has the highest household electricity prices in the European Union, and hospitals raised €73 million from car parking fees over the past 5 years. And the weather becoming largely dry tonight as any showers die out. Lowest temperatures of 2 to 7 degrees.
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0: And on our job spot today, there are no jobs available at present. 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
0: So it is about this time of the day that we do bring you a traffic jam throwback. And I always feel guilty because I'm picking my favourites. If I was in the car right now, I wanted a tune to cheer me up or just set me up for the evening, this would for sure be one of them. So today it's taken us back to 1980 from the album called Organisation. It's OMD and Enola Gay.

0: Bruno Mars, making you feel good on this Wednesday evening. Guess what it's called? Oh, I just might. Just my Joel Corey heading hard before that. And of course, a traffic jam throwback for this Wednesday evening. OMD back to 1980. And Enola Gay had a lovely message from Mary McGrath. Now, it's a minute and 20 seconds long, but I'm going to play it because it includes a lot of different things and it's very sweet.
1: Good afternoon, Julie. Coming in loud and proud in Ballinabanog. And I'm really enjoying your music. I'm getting a lot of work done here, a lot of tidying up and sorting out winter to summer clothes. Please, God, we'll get the sunshine. I just love your programme. And just to say, I had a gentleman in my house last night. He came to see Brian for bits and pieces for a classic car. And he gave you the highest praise and your family before you. And he tells me that your son sings with you also. He said you're a fantastic person and a beautiful singer. And he's a drummer for donkey's years with a pipe band and also with pantomimes and you name it, he does it. His name is Seamus Power from Uros. So sending you lots of love and hugs from me and Seamus and my husband Brian. And to ask you, would you please, if you can, send me the email address for Michael Doyle, please. I have two people that would love to be on his programme and I have spoken to him about it, but he sent me the email, but I must have sent it in wrong because I know he didn't receive it. So if you could do that for me, please, I'd really appreciate it. And my niece Joyce and her troupe of hairdressers and glamorized hair creations have made the cut. So wishing them the best of luck also. And they're in Bunclody.
0: Loving the Made the Cut. They have been nominated for Hair Salon of the Year. Mary, you covered everything right. So let me answer those questions. So that's not my son that plays with me. So that's my Auntie Joy and my cousin Sean, who's also my godson. But you know what? I grew up with my aunts and uncles and my mother in the same house. So everybody kind of thinks that they're my brothers and sisters and whatnot. So yeah, we're close enough. It's all the family. It's all musically connected. And congratulations to Glamorize. And I will pass you Michael's email address. And did I cover everything? I think that's everything. Isn't it, Mary? Do you know what? You've cheered me up for the evening, so absolutely delighted to get your voice message there as well. Your time is a quarter to six, still to come. Some Lucy Capaldi back to the 90s with Shania Twain, and I can never now think of Shania Twain without thinking of Jesse Sludge. And Jesse was on with his dad on Saturday with John Moynihan, and I absolutely loved the chat. And if you want to have a look on our socials, there's a little mini video up there as well. So yeah, Shania Twain on the way shortly, and we should get a bit of Paul Brady in there between now and six, so hopefully that sounds okay to you.
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So that was his big comeback tune after going quiet for a few years, and necessarily so, to rest his voice, I suppose, to rest his nervous system and come back and bring us that banger. 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And before that, Shania Twain, and that don't impress me much. That takes me right back to a very certain ranch and myself and Tony Kehoe on Chester the Horse promoting our Shania Twain competition, where we gave away tickets all week. And of course, again, as I say, Jesse Sludd's winning a wonderful competition on the Late Show to support Shania Twain. So it was great to see his name on the poster. So just before we go, ever so quickly, to remind you, coming up a little bit later on tonight on the Generation Game, we meet Granddad John and Grandson Joe, a very special relationship. So that's here from 8 o'clock tonight. And if you want to check out a little video, it is on our social. So that's with Siobhan Murphy later on. We

We'll have the Late Zone and Adam will be with you bringing you some wonderful music. And if you did miss the morning mix this morning between 10 and 12, we'll replay that at midnight tonight until 2 a.m. Tony is up next with the best of country and Irish, and he is bringing back the top 10 of listeners' favourites and his favourite tunes. So a wonderful feature missed by many that will be back as well. That is it from me. Always a pleasure and looking forward to your company tomorrow. 5 minutes to six, the news on the way with Brona. Enjoy this beaut from Paul Brady and Nobody Knows.

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3: It's 6 o'clock. Good evening. I'm Brona Gately. Wexford County Council has confirmed flood defence measures for the county will be in place by October. It follows the OPW's announcement of €2.6 million for interim measures here. The county was one of the worst affected during Storm Chandra earlier this year, while continued flooding has been a significant issue in Enniscorthy since the 1920s. Speaking to an Oireachtas committee today, Chief Executive of Wexford County Council, Eddie Taff, explained the scale of the impact.
4: With the impacts of climate change, a pattern of extreme flooding is starting to become evident every 5 to 10 years. Earlier this year, Storm Chandra was amongst the most significant extreme flooding events experienced by Enniscorthy in recent memory, causing flooding in 32 residential properties, 42 commercial properties, and the closure of 7 schools.
3: The Taoiseach says a bill to legalise nuclear energy will be examined, but he's told the Dáil any changes will take time. It's after Fianna Fáil TD James O'Connor introduced a bill to reverse the ban on nuclear energy, which has been in place since 1999. Senior ministers have indicated their support for it. Micheál Martin says it wouldn't help in the short term.
5: The government will examine the question of a legislative response in respect of nuclear, but understanding that it will take time, Deputy. It's not going to immediately alleviate the immediate pressures that people are under.
3: A campaign to raise awareness about student accommodation scams has been launched. The new Scam Watch toolkit will provide student unions and accommodation officers with resources and guides in order to spread awareness. Threshold, ICOS and AMLE created this project as students continue to face intense pressure in the rental market due to short supply. Donald Trump suggesting the war in Iran will end and the Strait of Hormuz will open if Tehran agrees to a deal. It's been reported the US and Iran are closing in on a possible agreement. International oil prices dropped and stock markets rose due to the latest efforts to end the conflict. Middle East commentator Tara Kangaroo says both sides are still trying to talk up their control of the key international shipping route.
6: Reading into what the president said and also what the IRGC is saying just moments apart from one another, both want to project power. Both want to tell the world that we have control and say over what happens to the Strait of Hormuz, and we are holding the upper hand. All the while, diplomatic discussions are underway.
3: The head of Ryanair says banning early morning alcohol sales at airports would reduce the number of disruptive passengers. Michael O'Leary says bars in terminals should have to comply with regular licensing rules. He claims the company has had to divert almost one plane a day because of bad passenger behaviour. Travel journalist Owen Corry says it rarely affects Irish flights.
7: Obviously, it's a much more complicated argument than that, but it's something that he's been raising repeatedly over the last 3 or 4 years. And one of the reasons he's doing it is, A, the increase in disruptive incidents. They tend not to be Irish flights. They tend to be UK flights are pretty much at the top of the table. And the same 3 or 4 cities tend to be on top of the table.
3: And there are growing concerns locally over the planned closure of the ferry bridge at Mount Garrett this summer. The key route linking South Kilkenny with New Ross is set to shut from June 24th until August 28th. Residents say there's been very little consultation and no clear plan yet for alternative access during the works. Calls are now being made for clearer communication and traffic arrangements ahead of the shutdown. Local president David Maher says he fears the closure could significantly disrupt daily travel as well as impact local businesses and the wider area.
8: They issued a statement on the 29th of April. It's very serious because they're planning on closing this bridge for 2 months solid. There's been no public consultation. So, I mean, what I'm really want getting out to the Wexford listeners is the New Ross area, because a lot of businesses is in New Ross. It's only 3.5 kilometres from New Ross. And most of the people that live there, I would suggest, would do their daily business in New Ross. were from the business people I spoke to, they didn't realise this was closing.
3: For all your local stories and more, visit southeastradio.ie. It's 4 minutes past six.
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3: Becoming largely dry tonight as any showers die out. Lowest temperatures of 2 to 7 degrees.
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3: Entries for the 28th Young Farmer of the Year competition open tomorrow. It's run by MACRA in partnership with the IFA and aims to highlight the innovation, leadership and dedication of young farmers. The Young Entrant Award is also up for grabs for anyone under the age of 23. National President of MACRA Kilkenny's Josephine O'Neill says it's a great way to promote generational renewal.
11: When we look at agriculture at the moment, generation renewal is definitely a buzzword. So the best new entrant is a wonderful opportunity for our young farmers under the age of 23 to consider entering as they very much begin their careers and start out in farming. So this is a great one to kind of promote generation renewal.
3: Josephine also says there are categories for every background.
11: Whether you are a dry stock farmer, a dairy farmer, a tillage farmer, there is something for everybody. For people who might be listening, they shouldn't be thinking, oh, listen, I don't fit into the Young Farmer of the Year competition. Have a look, see what different categories there are, and there's definitely going to be something that you can consider entering.
3: And that's your farming news for now. More at the same time tomorrow. Southeast Radio has been informed of the following bereavements. Kinsella of Salt Mills, Margaret Kinsella, Ní Heffernan, Gary Cullen, Salt Mills. Beloved wife of John, mother of Edno, James and Donal. Sister of Seamus, Danny and the late Mary. Reposing at her home in Gary Cullen on Thursday from 3 p.m. Removal on Friday morning to the Church of the Holy Spirit, St. Leonard's, for Requiem Mass at 11 a.m. Burial afterwards in the adjoining cemetery. Family flowers only, please donations if desired to the Irish Cancer Society. Wilson of Ballyhogue, William Billy Wilson to Nicola Ballyhogue, beloved husband of the late Ellen, father of Mary, Sean, Thomas, Renee, Paul, Eileen, Joe and Anne, brother of Phil, Jimmy, Harry, Birdie, Anne, Francis and the late Tom, Jack and Kate. Reposing in Brown's Funeral Home in Enniscorthy today, Wednesday, until 8 p.m. Funeral arriving to St. Lawrence's Church Glynn on Thursday for funeral mass at 11 a.m. Burial afterwards in the adjoining cemetery. House private, please. Doyle of Gorey, Margaret Doyle, Ní Whitty, Ballylochan House, Gorey and late of Tumon. Beloved wife of Dan, mother of Aidan, Martin, DJ, Marguerite and John. Sister of Joan, Anne and the late Martin. Reposing at Murphy's Funeral Home, The Avenue, Gorey, on Thursday from 2 p.m. until 8 p.m. Removal from Murphy's Funeral Home on Friday at 11:30 a.m. to St. Michael's Church, Gorey, for funeral mass at 12 noon, followed by burial in Marshallstown Cemetery. McCormack of Enniscorthy, Margaret McCormack, Ní McKeown, Garan Trolin, Kilcotty, Glenbryan, and formerly of 75 Ross Road, Enniscorthy. Loving wife of Patrick, Patsy, mother of John, Elizabeth, Liz, Margaret, Maggie, Patrick, Pa, and Anne-Marie, Annie. Daughter of the late Jack and Lizzie. Sister of the late Paddy and Nellie. Reposing at her residence on Thursday from 2 p.m. till 8 p.m. Removal from her residence on Friday at 11:30 a.m. to St. Aidan's Cathedral for funeral mass at 12 noon. followed by burial in St Mary's Cemetery in Enniscorthy. Family flowers only, please donations if desired to the Irish Hospice Foundation Nurses for Night Care. House private on Friday morning, please. Barton of Featherton Sea. Joseph Joe Barton, Ballygow Salt Mills, Featherton Sea, and formerly of Banside, Tunbridge, County Antrim. Beloved husband of the late Peggy, father of Maureen, Magella, Martina, Tony, Marie Trees, Paul, Jacinta and Damien. Reposing in Ryan's Funeral Home, Wellington Bridge, on Thursday from 3 p.m. Removal at 6:30 p.m. to St. Aidan's Church, Pelfer, for 7 p.m. Funeral Mass on Friday at 12 noon, followed by burial in the new cemetery, Pelfer. Family flowers only, please donations if desired to the pro-life campaign. Fredericks of Banno, Jan Fredericks Banno, beloved partner of Ruth, husband of the late Dickie, father of Keys, Hans and Ben. Reposing in Ryan's Funeral Home, Wellington Bridge, on Thursday from 1 p.m. to 5 p.m. Church service on Friday in the Church of Mary Immaculate and St. Joseph, Carrigon Banno, at 10 a.m, followed by burial in Banno Cemetery. Family flowers only, please donations if desired to the Irish Cancer Society. 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

Southeast Radio on a Wednesday. Very good evening to you. Welcome along to the programme. Paddy O'Brien, my old favourite and yours, kicking off the programme with Ashes of Love. Thanks to Julie. Back tomorrow. And it's me, Tony Kehoe, with you till 8 o'clock with Country and Irish right here on Southeast Radio. CDs to give away later as well. You'll be glad to hear lots of requests and dedications. Brand new from David James. Going for the one. Good evening.

Sonny's Dream, great song, and Mary Black is on a worldwide tour of Ireland at the minute, and I know people who were in somewhere in Tipperary recently, they went to see Mary Black and her band, and her guests didn't turn up on the night, but anyway, they enjoyed her, and she did that, of course, along with many more, and some of the new ones as well, but that is Brendan Quinn's version of Sonny, or Sonny's Dream. Going for the one brand new from David James, it's good to have you along. Here's Norrie Nash. So many good new artists recording, like, never, well, there's a song every fortnight now. If you love me, let me know. It's Norrie.

0: Fine there, Anne Coupla, the late Richie as well, and Where the Barrow Waters Flow. It's a very good evening to you. What a lovely, pleasant time we're having weather-wise, and I hope it was good for you wherever you are. Noreen Ashton, if you love me, let me know before that. Now, if you want to contact me, you're very welcome. 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It's me, Tony Coe, Country and Irish, till 8 o'clock. On a Wednesday.
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8: Tony Keogh.

Yeah, another brand new release, and that is Michael Cleary and Co. And Michael Cleary there, and that's We're So Good For Each Other, and that's one of the many, many new releases now that you'll find all over the place. So good to have them all on board, and if you find out anyone that has a new release, let me know. And Jackie Bannon, by the way, that was as well. Let me know and we'll try and find it for you, and it'll compile the top 10, which is kicking off officially on next Friday evening. Jerry Guthrie, the Monday Club, this is one of the contenders.

0: Yeah, the mighty writer himself and the mighty singer too, Shuni Cramsey and Margot there and Your Sweet Lovin', and before at the Monday Club, and that was from Jerry Guthrie. And that was written by Al McQuilkin, and what a great song it is too. And it is a very true song. They all meet up and have a bash, like the old days in Fair Play. Happy birthday, Peg Fortune, in 48. Cool Bone in Ferns, Peg. I had that request for a few days. And a very, very belated happy birthday to you. Good to know that you're tuned in and your friends and your family sent that request for you as well. Waylon is on the way. Waylon Jennings. After the break, and don't forget, I've CDs to give away after seven also.
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4: It's 7 o'clock. Good evening, I'm Alex Rowley. Donald Trump's doubled down on his claim that a deal with Iran is imminent. The US president's been speaking at the White House. Earlier, he threatened more intense bombings if Tehran didn't agree. It could mean restrictions are lifted by both sides at the Strait of Hormuz. This evening, President Trump insisted Iran wants to make a deal.
5: We're in a, I call it a skirmish, because that's what it is, it's a skirmish. And we're doing unbelievably well, as we did in Venezuela, where it was rapid, over in one day. We're doing pretty much equally as well, I would say, larger. But we're doing very well in Iran. It's going very smoothly, and we'll see what happens. They want to make a deal. They want to negotiate.
4: €28 billion in tax has been collected in the year to April. That's an increase of more than €1 billion in the same period last year, or 4.2%. Expenditure was almost 9% ahead of the same figure in April 2025 at €36 billion, an increase of just under €3 billion. Tánaiste and Minister for Finance Simon Harris says the figures are encouraging, highlighting Ireland's economic resilience during a period of deep global uncertainty. Officials investigating the source of the hantavirus outbreak believe a couple may have contracted the disease on a bird-watching trip in Argentina before boarding a cruise ship. The Associated Press is reporting the couple may have been exposed to rodents carrying the infection at a landfill site. The ship is now making its way to the Canary Islands, although it's unclear if officials there will allow it to dock. Here's Spanish Health Minister Monica Garcia.
6: We will take special care in terms of safety, security. We will protect the people who arrive. We'll also take all necessary measures for public health in case there were someone with symptoms, so nobody could be infected.
4: New legislation that will take away guardianship rights from a parent who's killed their child's other parent can be applied retrospectively, the Justice Minister has confirmed. Jim McCallan says TUSLA will review past cases where the situation has occurred. However, going forward, it will be mandatory. The bill will be named after a mother of three, Valerie French, who was killed by her husband James Kilroy 7 years ago. Minister O'Callaghan says it's an important change.
7: In terms of who it applies to, it'll apply to all guardians. Guardianship, obviously, is different to custody. In terms of the mother is always the guardian of the child. In terms of fathers, it's slightly more complicated. The father will have guardianship if he's married, obviously, if he's not married, if he's lived with the family for 12 months or so. So I think it'll be a broad application, and I think the most important objective of it is to protect vulnerable children.
4: The jury at the trial of a man accused of stabbing his two brothers has heard he was recorded saying, "Broken necks, someone dies today," just hours before the alleged attack. 32-year-old William Brennan of Longbridge, Dunmanway, County Cork, has pleaded not guilty to assault causing serious harm to his brothers John Brennan and Jerry Brennan Jr. on the 17th of August 2024. Jamie O'Hara has this report from Cork Circuit Criminal Court.
8: William Brennan told Gardaí he was ambushed by his brothers at their property in Ballyhalleck, Dunmanway, but did not intend for anyone to be injured when he defended himself. He said he remembered a foldable knife in his pocket during the attack and said it must have opened when he waved it in self-defence. Gardaí put it to him that he was recorded saying, "They have to be put down," and broken necks, someone dies today, on a dash camera a few hours before the incident. William Brennan replied the first comment was about work he planned to do in a shed, and the second comment was about a manner of driving in which a car was swaying from side to side on the road. The trial continues tomorrow.
4: And we're being urged to check our tickets after an €8.7 million win on the Lotto last Saturday. Someone bought the winning Quick Pick ticket at Apple Green in Ballymount in Dublin, just off the M50. However, no one has come forward just as yet. And that's your latest news, with the time coming up to 4 minutes past seven.
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10: Plenty of dry weather this evening with sunny skies, largely dry tonight, temperatures 2 to 7 degrees. There'll be some scattered showers tomorrow, but overall a good deal of dry weather, mix of cloud and sunny spells, highs 12 to 15 degrees.
3: Your favourite country and Irish with Tony Keogh.

That's from last year from Olivia Douglas and the revamp of that great old classic called Are You Digging Him, Dylan? A very good evening to you. Welcome along. Second hour of the programme now on this lovely sunny evening. Hope you're enjoying the weather and sowing the vegetables, whatever you're doing. Clipping the hedge even. Thank you very much for being on board. It's me, Tony Cahill, with your Country and Irish. Till 8 o'clock very soon, I'll have a question for some CDs as well. Kathleen Moles from Ballinglen, Tinahealy, very happy birthday. Mary John and Mrs. Brown's boys are saying hello. And also, don't forget, Ollie's Mission 10K Walk is happening on the 31st of May. And that's the Dylan Quirk Foundation. And that's in the street. In Mona Malin, we'll be letting you know more about that. Thank you very much for that, Mary McGrath. And we'll do our best to keep that on your minds. And Tom O'Leary in Blackwater, recovering in hospital. Eddie and Bridie saying hello especially to you.

Gavin Griffin and his brand new single "And the Best Is Yet to Come," Echoes on My Mind, or of My Mind. Brandon McPhee for Tom O'Leary in Blackwater. Hello, Tom, and we wish you well, and all of us in the Sawdust as well send the best regards. Hope to see you back there fighting fit soon, yourself and Mary. Play back to Glenamaddy. Back to Glenamaddy, Trees and the Stars, John and Ballon. Certainly will, John, and hello, Stephen, listening in as well. With All My Heart, Cathy called Cleary a true love country. It's an album of 12 songs. Brian Mullen, Home to Aherlow, and also Roll the Dice, Luan Parle. Two CD singles and an album up for grabs. Want to say happy birthday once again to Peg Fortune in Coolbawn and Ferns. And just in case you missed it, Peg, your friend sent best regards recently. The last Pope to die in his tenure. Last Pope to die in office, in other words. Who was the last Pope to die in office? If you know the answer, text or WhatsApp now. And that's on 087-373-7956. 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Mike Denver, I asked her for a dance and work in Summertown in Carn. And also, it's hello to Fergal as well. Don't forget now, the last Pope to die in office.

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0: Paul Hennessy from one of the Hennessy family, of course, and many great artists in the Hennessy family. And that's Paul there with Isle of Hope. That's for Annie Byrne in Wexford. And I know that Annie met Paul and got the CD from me many moons ago. Great version of that as well. Don't forget our quiz, the last Pope to die in office in his tenure. If you know the answer, text or WhatsApp now.
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0: That's very specially for Mary in Glen Bryan. Hello to you on the banks of Mulroy Bay. And that's from Eddie Quinn, as I always call him, the man from the Midlands. And the brand new single from Stacey Breen. Fooling around before that, if you can tell me, the last Pope to die in his tenure in office. Text or WhatsApp now, 0873737956. 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And we've got a new album from it's Westview Country, and it is Cathy called Cleary. And 12 tracks on that, and two CD singles of the Irish music scene as well to give away.
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Kieran Rosny, and that is Connemara Shore. 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

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And that is Derek McCormack, Dolly Parton and Jolene before that for Casey Kane, and it's from Kaylee, and your favourite song, I hope you enjoyed it. A little bit of loving, a little bit of living. Here's Stuart Miles.

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Joe Dolan and Mick Me in Ireland, Sean Lochray, Can You Hear Me Now? The last Pope to die in office in his tenure, in other words, was Pope John Paul. And it was in 2005. So there you go. Loads of correct answers in. Loads and loads of correct answers in. And some people said Pope Francis, by the way. Pope John Paul II, anyway, was the correct answer. Two winners came out of WhatsApp and text. Mary Brown in Ockram County Wicklow, the album on the way to you. Sorry, the two CD singles on the way to you. And Anne Burke, Summertown in Cairn, the album on the way to you. Enjoy it. That's it for me. Thank you very much for your company. On the way, Siobhan Murphy and The Generation Game. Then lots of music through the night. Thanks for listening. And I will talk to you tomorrow. Keep it right here. 24 hours.

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3: 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First up, the Wexford Senior Hurlers take on Dublin. Throw-in there is at 4 p.m. Then the Wexford Senior Footballers face Limerick with a throw-in at 6 p.m. All the action is brought to you in association with K&K Windows Cranford Gorey, the only all-star window company in Ireland. 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
4: It's 8 o'clock. Good evening, I'm Alex Shirley. Donald Trump's doubled down on his claim that a deal with Iran is imminent. The US president has been speaking at the White House. Earlier he threatened more intense bombings if Tehran didn't agree. It could mean restrictions are lifted by both sides at the Strait of Hormuz. This evening President Trump insisted Iran wants to make a deal.
5: We're in a, I call it a skirmish, because that's what it is, it's a skirmish. And we're doing unbelievably well, as we did in Venezuela, where it was rapid, over in one day. We're doing pretty much equally as well, I would say, larger. But we're doing very well in Iran. It's going very smoothly, and we'll see what happens. They want to make a deal. They want to negotiate.
4: Meanwhile, the U.S. military says it fired on an Iranian-flagged oil tanker in the Gulf of Oman while enforcing Washington's naval blockade on Iranian ports. U.S. Central Command says the vessel ignored repeated warnings, prompting a Navy fighter jet to disable the ship's rudder with cannon fire. President Donald Trump says the blockade is now in full force and effect amid escalating tensions. The HSE says it's now €250 million over budget and is introducing tighter controls on spending across the health service. Health regions have been told to reduce expenditure on overtime, agency staff and recruitment. Some regions are also pausing recruitment for non-frontline and non-critical posts as part of efforts to stay within budget. The HSE says patient safety will remain the key priority as the measures are implemented throughout the year. Officials investigating the source of the hantavirus outbreak believe a couple may have contracted the disease on a bird-watching trip in Argentina before boarding a cruise ship. The Associated Press is reporting the couple may have been exposed to rodents carrying the infection at a landfill site. The ship is now making its way to the Canary Islands, although it's unclear if officials there will allow it to dock. Here's Spanish Health Minister Monica Garcia.
6: It will take special care in terms of safety, security. We will protect the people who arrive. We'll also take all necessary measures for public health in case there were someone with symptoms so nobody could be infected.
4: The jury at the trial of a man accused of stabbing his brothers has heard he was recorded saying, "Broken necks, someone dies today," just hours before the alleged attack. 32-year-old William Brennan of Longbridge in Manway, County Cork, has pleaded not guilty to assault causing harm to his brothers John Brennan and Jerry Brennan Jr. on the 17th of August 2024. Jamie O'Hara has this report from Cork Circuit Criminal Court.
7: William Brennan told Gardaí he was ambushed by his brothers at their property in Ballyhalleck, Dunmanway, but did not intend for anyone to be injured when he defended himself. He said he remembered a foldable knife in his pocket during the attack and said it must have opened when he waved it in self-defence. Gardaí put it to him that he was recorded saying, "They have to be put down," and "Broken necks, someone dies today," on a dash camera a few hours before the incident. William Brennan replied the first comment was about work he planned to do in a shed, and the second comment was about a manner of driving in which a car was swaying from side to side on the road. The trial continues tomorrow.
4: New legislation that will take away guardianship rights from a parent who has killed their child's other parent can be applied retrospectively, according to the Justice Minister. Jim O'Callaghan says TUSLA will review past cases where the situation has occurred. However, going forward, it will be mandatory. The bill was named after mother of three, Valerie French, who was killed by her husband James Kilroy 7 years ago. And €28 billion in tax has been collected in the year to April. That's an increase of more than €1 billion on the same period last year, or 4.2%. Expenditure was almost 9% ahead of the same figure in April 2025 at €36 billion, an increase of just under €3 billion. Taoiseach and Minister for Finance Simon Harris says the figures are encouraging, highlighting Ireland's economic resilience during a period of deep global uncertainty. And that's your news at 4 minutes past 8.

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0: 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The relationship between grandparent and grandchild and everything in between. 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
1: Good evening. My name is John Boyce. I'm born and bred at Rosslare Harbour, County Wexford. I'm 70 years of age. I have two grandchildren, Joe and Katie.
2: Good evening, I am Joe Boyce. I'm 13 years old from Rosslare Harbour and I'm into sports, hurling, football.
1: Well, I ended up in London at the tender age of 7. I'd done some short schooling in Kilran, down close to Rosslare Harbour there, but my late father and mother resigned to the UK. My dad went first, and then my mother, my older sister and my brother and myself, we followed suit. Obviously, my father went over there to seek and better his employment. He was a cook, not a chef, but a cook, as they were known in those days. And he worked in a very exclusive area in London, very close to Chelsea, and a very exclusive, as I say, area. And I grew up there then. I'd done my schooling there, and I started work. I started to train as a motor mechanic. I had a bit of a passion for cars in those days. And as I say, I had a job 5 days a week training in a garage under great supervision at happy times. And then as I got older, I started to follow Chelsea Football Club. And as I said, a 5 day a week job. And then I was able to get to most matches, both home and away. And I've been to 90% of the grounds in the UK, Old Trafford, Anfield, Leeds, Wolverhampton, you name it. I've nearly done them all over about the 12 years I was in England. And of course, done all the stadiums in London as well. And I think Joe's into soccer as well. And he made a good choice. He's like his granddad. He followed Chelsea.
2: Yeah, I support Chelsea as well. I've been to Stamford Bridge as well. I went to see Chelsea Brentford last year. I've also been to Old Trafford, seen United a couple of times. Obviously following the family with the Chelsea supporters. At the moment now, it's fairly hard to choose, but I think Enzo Fernandez or Reece James I'd have to go with. I like Reece James just because he's a good leader. He's a right back just like me. We play the same position. I learn a lot from him. We're both fairly fast, fairly pacey. So yeah. Well, the kit at the moment, obviously it's traditional blue. The home kit, we've the blue, and then the away is a slightly toner blue, a bit more green in it. And then we've the third kit, which is obviously blue as well. I think that's got a bit of yellow on it as well, a bit of blue, obviously, yeah. At the moment, not too well. I think we must be 11th or 12th in the league. Didn't make it into the Champions League because we only came, I think last year we came 12th, but we're not doing too well this season.
1: I had some exciting times as regards music in the UK. I remember very clearly that I went to a Rolling Stones concert, an open-air concert in Hyde Park in the late 60s, and I'm correct, I think one of the group passed away the next morning. He drowned in a swimming accident in a hotel or something. But yeah, there was an all-night concert in the days, I suppose you could call them the hippies, the bell-bottom trousers, the long curly hair. And then after Paul McCartney finished with the Beatles, he set his own group up, Paul McCartney and Wings. So I had the privilege of being at his first live concert in a cinema, the Hammersmith Odeon. So yeah, so a good passion for music, and I like all types of music. And as I say, I came home then early 70s, and obviously looking for work. I'd done a little bit of mechanic work here in Wexford, but it wasn't for me. So a late uncle of mine, the late great Paddy Coy, who was a big man in Wexford, Rosslare Harbour into the GAA, he said to me one day, he said, why don't you try the boats? So I went down to the ship one evening and I saw the boss on board, and he said, look, if we need you, we'll call you. But after all that, I was fully employed there for 43 years. Rosslare to Fishguard on the ferries, and I retired now about 12 years ago. But if I had my time over again, I'd do it all again for the love of the sea.
2: I don't know yet. I'm into the carpentry at the moment, out in the shed making things, making handles for axes and hammers, and obviously in school we're doing a bit as well. But I love the sea as well. Obviously, we're close to the sea down at home, and I'm always out looking at the ships, talking about them on the apps, looking at where they are. Obviously, my dad's big into it as well. He's a he's in Wales at the moment driving ships. But yeah, the whole family's into ships, so yeah. So he's, at the moment, he's in Milford Haven training to be a marine pilot. So bringing, he's transfers onto other ships and then brings them out of the port or brings them back in. But previous to that, he was working down in the harbour. He's a master mariner, so he was bringing the Stena Europe out first. Then he moved up to Dublin and he worked on Stena Adventure for a while. And obviously now he's in Milford Haven, so we don't know what's coming next, but hopefully, yeah.
1: Yeah, he got the senior master job too on the Stena Vision. He must have followed that in his dad's steps because he's at sea now a good few years. But as Joe said, now he's training as a ship's pilot, very responsible job. So he's actually in Southampton this week, and I think you're going across the sea this week, Joe, aren't you?
2: Yeah, we are, yeah. We're going over Thursday morning to see him there, so we'll be back on Monday. And then just to go over and see him and see what the job's like and obviously be close to the sea as usual. Any ship he's on, we've always been up onto the bridge. He always brings us up, obviously, shows us around, shows us everything that's there. Just a new thing to learn every day. Like.
1: Yeah, I was single when I was in London, so I could do what I want, as the fella says. But yeah, my good wife, Bridget, she's originally from Kilmore. Not Kilmore Quay. There is a difference, Kilmore Village and Kilmore Quay, but she was born and raised in Kilmore. So, yeah, married well over 40 years now, like, so. Yeah, but, yeah, happy times in London. You know, I keep going back to London, but just as happy times here now. I'm happy, I'm retired, and I have plenty of free time. Love sport, love music, you know, it's exercise. And I recently had a kidney transplant, December 2022. I had a renal failure for about 22 months. And I started off on dialysis in Waterford. And then when a space became available here in Drina, in the dialysis unit in Drina, they transferred me up there. And I was on the transplant list and got called to Dublin to see how things were going up to Beaumont. And both my son and daughter and my wife travelled up with me. And unknowns to myself after the meeting, then Trish phoned up to Beaumont and she said she'd like to go forward as a possible match. So she had obviously very stringent tests and medical wise or whatever, like, you know. And I'll never forget the day I was in on dialysis in Drina, and she sent me a text to say that she was a match. So the 1st of December 2022, she gave me her kidney and we were both flying. She's back with the Ballacogney Players. They're on the circuit at the moment, and I spoke to Alan Corkin here some weeks ago with herself, Trish. And I'll say it again, I'm on four engines, I'm flying. Never look back, like, you know, so onwards and upwards. Be positive.
2: It's always obviously close to the heart because two of my family members, but it was even more because it was Trish that gave him the kidney. But when they were in the hospital, obviously we were all very worried about them, how the operation was going, checking in with them every day. But when they came home then, they were in the bed for a couple of days. But after that, they were back to their regular selves, back to normal, like. It's just great to have him back. Obviously now, Trish will always be a part of Grandad, and they'll always be connected, as they always are anyway. So, yeah.
1: Worrying times, but as a surgeon told me up there, he said, you're a lucky man, he said, as regards getting the match so quick, because there's people out there, unfortunately, they'll never get a match, like, you know. And they'll never forget, he said, John, there's no such thing as a 100% match generally. Sometimes it does happen with identical twins, but that's not guaranteed either, like, you know. So Trish was 95-96%, which is good enough for me. Well, all things being equal, touch wood, as the fella says, keep doing what you're supposed to do. Medication-wise, I take quite an amount of medication every day, both morning and night, at a regular time, a set time, you know. And I attend the clinics down in Waterford on a regular basis. I'm actually down there tomorrow, Tuesday. So to see the kidney team down there, like, you know. But going back to Beaumont, Wexford, Waterford, where I started off, and continuing on with clinics and whatever, the staff, the medical staff, surgeons, you name it, superb people, absolutely, absolutely fantastic, you know. Well, about 22 months prior to the operation last December, the kidney failure dropped down to about 8%, so then the alarm bells start ringing, like, you know, and it was caused by high blood pressure. And during the dialysis time then, I was on a very, very restricted diet. Like, you couldn't have soups, you couldn't have gravies, things I'd like liver and bacon, no go, all that sort of stuff, onions, any processed food, chips, deep fried fish, so just basic meals. But you've got to be positive, you've got to stay on the road, otherwise you've got to look after your health. If you deviate, then you're going to cause more problems further down the line, like, you know. So I got the chance, so I took it. Well, the kidney's a small thing. It's got a lot of stuff to, the surgeon told me, it does a lot of work. You wouldn't believe the amount of work, like, you know. And salt and stuff like that, salt is a no-go, anything like that. And even cream crackers, they contain salt. There's a lot of salt and stuff. If you don't read the small print, just gobble it down. You don't know what's in it, like, you know. So that's the diet. We had a dietitian both in Waterford and here in Wexford, and also in Beaumont. So they give you a diet sheet to stick to, like, you know. I can eat most stuff, things now, like, I'm able to get I eat a few chips and that, like, you know, and things that I couldn't, like, as I say, I haven't tried the liver and bacon yet, but I've had a sausage and chips and stuff like that, like, you know. So, I'm almost back to normal, but there's stuff now I don't miss, like, you know, and whatever, like, it doesn't bother me. Even when I was on the restricted diet, I just got used to it, like, you know. It's like giving up cigarettes or giving up drink. You've got to put your mind to it and do it right, you know. Being on steroids now, they give you a hell of an appetite, so you've just got to be extra careful, like, you know. And we've paid several visits up to Beaumont there, and locally too with the Irish Kidney Association. As I said, some of the money going to Beaumont directly for their retail arena patients up there. And then locally here as well for the Irish Kidney Association, we've done walks and coffee mornings, and they'll be coming up again this June. We'll have a local coffee morning. And then, weather permitting, we'll do another cliff walk in Rosslare Harbour. And we've read quite, we're looking in about 10,000 now over the last few years, like, between the Irish Kidney Association and Beaumont. Like, you know, people are just so generous. They're fantastic, you know. Any charity like that, as I say, the Irish Kidney Association, they're great people, and they deserve every cent they get, you know. My daughter Trish now, she's back out on the circuit again with Ballacogney Players. They're actually, as I say, doing the circuit now. They were down in West Clare last weekend. The one Kilmuckery's there last weekend, so they've been in Dunbeg, they've got awards there, they were in Ballinamore, and this weekend they're heading off on Friday, they're going down to West Cork, then they're going to Tyrone, so it's non-stop.
2: Not much of a dancer or a drama queen, as they say, but no, not really, no, I don't think that would be in the books for me.
1: No, he's chilled out, he's totally relaxed, and he just goes with the flow, as the fella says, like, you know, lives and loves his sport, like, you know. Hurling for the local club there, St Mary's, and kicking soccer for Rosslare Rangers. And of course, now he's in Bridgetown College over there, so he's under great guidance of the great Wexford hurler, Dee O'Keefe. So he's hurling there for Bridgetown, and also kicking soccer as well, you know.
2: I think my favourite sport would have to be, at the moment, it's hurling anyway. But obviously, during the soccer season, it might be soccer, so it's changing all the time. But soccer and hurling usually my top two anyway. Yeah, it's great having Dee O'Keefe as a mentor there, obviously just having him around the school, even poking a ball around him at half time even of a match that I'm not playing, or if I'm injured. I remember a couple of weeks ago I was injured with a hamstring injury, and he guided me with that a load, and all the other teachers there are very supportive as well.
1: Do you remember, Joe, when you ran for the Irish Kidney Association to do some fundraising in here with Dee O'Keefe from the Wexford Hurling panel?
2: Yeah, I do, yeah. It must have been last February, I think, or maybe the February before, but we were raising money for the Irish Kidney Association. It was just after Trish and Grandad's operation, and Dee O'Keefe decided to come along, and Joel Cullen as well, and Mr. Hendrick in the school. So we all went for that run, and it was a great run. It was only a 5 kilometre, but it was a good night for running. A load of people showed up for it, which is always good. Raising a few bob for the Irish Kidney Association, but yeah, it was really good.
1: I recall about that night, you stuck side by side, you'd done the 5k, no problem to the both of you, like, you know, because I had visions of either you stopping or Dio, but you proved me wrong. It was brilliant, you know, brilliant.
2: Yeah, obviously it was a bit intimidating, obviously having Dee O'Keefe, a top man, top hurler, next to you, but just trying to keep up with him. He said to me a couple of times, Joe, if you want to hang back, but no, just keep plodding forward, obviously, stick it out. So I think we ended up doing it in under 25 minutes, which was great.

0: can remember peeling potatoes when I came back to live in Ireland, in Barryville down there in Rosslare Harbour. Things like that, and I suppose doing a little bit of cleaning, getting the coal in, etc. I remember there was a shop down in the village, Lampard Shop, and Mr. John Lampard was the proprietor. And I can recall to this day, my late mother gave me a little note, and there was three items on it: sausages, rashers, and bread. So anyway, I went down with the note to Mr. Lampard and presented it to him over the counter, and he looked at, "I've two of those items," he said. "I've no sausages, will puddings do?" So rather than take what he offered me, I went home and asked my mother. So I remember that vividly, very, very clear, like, you know. But yeah, so little things like that, bringing in the coal and the firewood and stuff like that, like, you know. I'm still doing the same today. I'm good on the Hoover at home, and I do the washing up and bits and pieces like that, you know. So yeah, I'm kind of a hands-on guy. I don't stand back.
1: Yeah, I'm fairly similar, to be fair. Cleaning the fire every day and bringing in the coal, bringing in the logs, filling up the coal bunker, bringing the dogs for a walk, whatever needs to be done, like the hoovering in the house, doing the dishes, all of that, just helping out around the house, really.
0: Team effort.
1: Yeah, team effort. And in the summer as well, obviously there's a sport picking, so me and a few of the lads will be doing that this summer as well.
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0: Welcome back to part two of the Generation Game here on Southeast Radio. The relationship between grandparent and grandchild, and it's the turn of granddad John and grandson Joe.
1: Yeah, St. Thomas More's, it was only 5 minutes walk from where we were living, like, you know. So yeah, done school in there and whatever then, and St. Thomas More's, as I say, and that was next to the Catholic Church there, St. Mary's. And just going back, I suppose, to about 1969, I think it was July 69, if my memory serves me right. My older brother, Brian, I can remember he had a big Sony tape recorder with the big spools on top of it. And I was just thinking about the other day, it's something that just hit me there. The first landing on the moon, Neil Armstrong and Mr. Collins and the other gentlemen, we were watching that in the early hours of the morning, about the same size screen that you're watching. We had a little black and white television there, and my brother recorded the sound, and knowing my brother, he probably still has that original tape, like, you know. So that's something that sticks in the mind for me, like, as regards in days gone by, like, you know. Yeah, it is indeed. Compared to now, like, you know, you can listen to it on your phone now if you want these sort of technical things, like, you know, it's switch on your lights if you're in New York, switch on your lights in Carlo or wherever, you know, any part of the world. And Joe's big into technical stuff too. If I have bothered with my mobile phone, if I've knocked it off for something or deleted something, or same with laptops, he's tuned in. I have to give it to him, you know.
2: Yeah, I am. Yeah, always helping out with the watch or the phone or whatever it is that day.
1: On social media, only I follow a couple of shipping websites. There's a former colleague of mine, Brian Clare. He was on this ferries with me there for well over 40 years. And people asked Brian, what's your hobby, Brian? I'm a shipping nut. So Brian paints ships. He eats, drinks, and sleeps ships. And between us, we've written 3 books along with some other of our maritime group there in Rosslare Harbour. So, a big passion about ships. And as I say, only use that mostly for ships, keep track of the ships. As Joe said earlier on, there's apps on your phone now, but I use the laptop as well, and there's a couple of about 15 groups that I concentrate on ships, like, you know, keep up to speed. Mostly ferries, but we follow other stuff too, like lifeboats, merchant ships, tankers, and especially with my son Sean now, I have a link to his work when he's based in Milford Haven, but as Joe said, he's down in Southampton at the moment, so a shipaholic.
2: Obviously, I'm on a lot more than Grandad, but I have the Snapchat, obviously, TikTok. I haven't got into the Instagram yet, but that could be next, the Visco as well. But I think Snapchat at the moment is one of the big things, because I think nowadays, instead of using WhatsApp or messages, children are always on Snapchat. Like, it's just such an easier way. And we just like to use that more, like, in posting videos on TikTok and all that. And communicating is just so much more easier nowadays. Obviously, yeah, there is dangers if you're not using the app correctly. You just have to be careful and look out for yourself, obviously, look out for your friends. But of course there is dangers and disadvantages. We just have to be careful. I'm not the best in the class of the digital literacy, but I'm alright, yeah, I'm decent enough. It is a subject in most schools, actually. But you go in there and you learn about all the phones and the laptops and all that, and they show us all the little tricks and stuff like that. Yeah. Obviously we learn about the VPNs and all that. But mostly just on Word and PowerPoint and how to use them correctly and stuff like that, yeah. Just even going into, like, jobs when you're older, like, just be able to use the Word correctly in PowerPoint, not messing things up and all that, yeah.
1: No, but I recall when I was on the ships, there was one of the crew there, he used to wind me up, he said, yeah, you haven't got a mobile phone, John, so you're not on Facebook. I said, I'll never have a mobile phone, and I'll never be on Facebook. He proved me wrong. I now have a mobile phone. I follow shipping apps on it and the weather forecast, etc. And I'm on social media, but as I said a few minutes ago, only for the shipping groups I follow, you know. My first paid job was in a garage in London. My cousin Tony Coy, who's still in the UK, he was driving for a garage called Relton Garage. He used to have to go out and collect parts and deliver cars. So when I left school then, sir, he said, there might be a bit of an opening, he said, down at the garage there. Do you want me to put in a word? So the boss was a Scotchman. All I knew him was Jock, by the name of Jock, obviously, for a Scotchman. But we used to get paid of a Saturday, I remember. And my first pay packet was £8 sterling a week. £8. So that's going back a long, long time. That's over 50 years ago, like, you know. But I put it to good use. But yeah, so obviously then you'd be looking forward to a pay rise, but it was a long time coming around. But yeah, the first wage packet was £8 starting a week, paid of a Saturday. Hard going, but anyway, we've done it.
2: Me and my dad and my stepsister Hannah, we have a little business of our own at home. We sell kindling coal and logs. We call it H&J Kindling. So yeah, we sell them. I think it's four bags of kindling for a tenner. So that gets us a few bob anyway. Gets us the pocket money for the week and all that. So yeah, it's a bit of an entrepreneur. Really. I don't usually just use it for the matches. Like we went to the Wexford Waterford match yesterday. It was a good match. But yeah, just spending Supermax or wherever we're going that day. Yeah.
1: I spent my the big birthday for me. I suppose the big birthday for everyone is 21, and I spent that in a pub in Fishguard. And it was quite a late night, but I was working that particular week. You didn't get time off as such for different events. Sometime now you can, but in those days, no. But yeah, the 21st, as I say, we went ashore there with a good friend of mine, actually, and he's got on very well in life. Nicky Cullen, the famous Nicky Cullen from Mary Barry's. Nicky sailed with us for many, many years down there, and I worked with Nicky in the galley on the ships, like... A galley is a ship's kitchen, that we call it a galley, like, you know. So, yeah, I sailed with Nicky there, and the two of us had a few pints up there in the Farmer's Arm and Fishguard for my 21st birthday. And any time I'm down there, I always ask, is Nicky on duty? Hey, he calls me. Hey, Jock, do you remember the night we were in Fishguard at your 21st? So I said, will I ever forget it? I can remember Nicky and myself now doing the crew breakfast. We were just frying rashers and eggs and sausages and stuff like that, but Nicky came on show leaps and bounds. He's an absolutely phenomenal chef, as anybody that's been in there, Mary Barry's, has got such a reputation. And I think that's a lot of that is down to Nicky, you know. He's leading from the front.
2: For the celebrations, we'd always have the cake and the party at home, and then we might go to Leisure Max with a few of my friends or whatever, or go out for dinner. Like we always go to Mary Barry's as well, go out for a bit of grub and all that. Usually invite all the family over, get everyone around, like, just bring everyone together, really.
1: It's just a good lady and myself now, Bridget, the wife at home there, so we've eased back now and putting up decorations and things like that. But yeah, Christmas is great. It's a great buzz, like, you know. Obviously with COVID there a couple of years ago, everybody was knocked back, and I had to be extra careful anyway, because with this procedure coming up, and Trish was the same, like, so we couldn't mix and match, as the fella says, so everybody, you know, knew the rules, and they just didn't come near the house. But so it's nice to get the Christmas grub and the Christmas dinner, and keep the festivities going, like, and that, like, you know. So it's a great time, an expensive time now, obviously, with prices and stuff, like, you know, buying presents for Tom, Dick and Harry, as they say. But yeah, it's a great time of the year, and I like the buzz, and I don't like to shopping, but I help out as best I can, you know.
2: For us, it's fairly busy. It's a fairly busy time of year. Like, obviously, shopping around, getting the presents for each other. As my granddad said there, it's very, like, it's so much more expensive nowadays. Like, even buying something as small as a bag of sweets, like, is even expensive. But yeah, we obviously get the shopping done. Try to get it done earlier in December. And then the Christmas dinner is always nice on the Christmas day, but the washing up after isn't too great, so try to get it into the dishwasher after that, and then sit down, open the presents, all that, and then usually the day after Christmas, me and the lads, we'd always go down to the pitch and play around with the new football, new boots and all that, show it off. The Home Alone's always a good shout for me, the original Home Alone, but other than that, I don't really care, like.
1: Yeah, I'd go with the Home Alone too. I'd watch it over and over again, like, you know. Get a great kick out of that, like, you know. That young fella done very well, didn't he?
2: Yeah, he
1: very
2: did,
1: well,
2: yeah.
1: For himself, yeah. Maybe he was in line for an Oscar, but whether he got one or not, I don't know.
2: Yeah.
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0: Radio. Welcome back to part three of The Generation Game, a brand new series here on Southeast Radio. The relationship between grandparent and grandchild and everything in between. We get the final thoughts now of granddad John and grandson Joe.
1: I don't drink anymore. I gave up the drink 30 years ago, but used to go to the Hotel Rosslare when it was in its heyday. And New Year's Eve now, you'd have to go over there probably about 5:30 in the evening to get a seat, like, you know. And we had great friends there from Mulrankin, and a couple of other people used to join us, like, you know. But it was a long night, but yes, we had some great times there in the Hotel Rosslare, like, you know, as I say, in Liam Griffin's time. Like, he looked after all his locals there, and get in early and he'd get a seat, you know.
2: I don't really have a favourite artist, any music really. At the moment I'm into a bit of rap, maybe. I have the Eminem on all the time and people like that, but no, I'm not really into music that much. No, I suppose it's more the flow of the songs. Like, he keeps the music flowing and all that. But the odd time I'd like a bit of Lewis Capaldi and all that. But yeah, I'm hoping to go to the Two Johnnies when I'm a bit older. I love the Two Johnnies, yeah. But no, not yet. No. Yeah, I've been to cinema a good bit actually. Obviously in the winter months mostly, because there's nothing better to do. Like, but yeah, I love going to the cinema with the family or friends or whoever it is. Like, I think the first movie I ever saw was an Avengers movie. I was big into Avengers that time, and I think it was just a Spider-Man had came into the Avengers, and that was the greatest moment of my life. That was. I think it must have been Andrew Garfield back then, but Tom Holland now at the moment. But yeah, Andrew Garfield, I think. I'd say Andrew Garfield is just the best Spider-Man in general, I think. But yeah.
1: Well, I can remember the last time I went. And <it's, laughs> you laugh when I say this. The last film I saw was The Titanic, and yeah. I saw that up in is the cinema still up there? The three cinemas together still up there by the... Not, yeah.
2: The Ark, yeah.
1: Yeah, that's the Ark, yeah. That's the last film I saw. But when I was living in London, we used to go to call what they called Saturday Morning Pictures, and that was on the King's Road in Chelsea. So you couldn't wait for a Saturday morning to get your sweets and your popcorn and whatever, like, you know. So they always seemed to have a good film there on a Saturday morning. But I remember going there with my pals on a regular basis, like, you know. But just going back to music... when I was living in London, I joined a youth club called the Inner Space, and that was quite handy. We were able to walk from home to that, like, it was only about 15-20 minutes away, like, you know. And they used to play a lot of reggae music, and I got to know the DJ there, and he asked me one particular day. He said, I need to be somewhere else next weekend, could you take over? Ooh, I said, I don't know, but I done it anyway and got through it. But yeah, I like reggae, Bob Marley and all that sort of stuff, like, you know. And then I heard about the late, great James Brown, the self-acclaimed hardest working man in show business. So I like soul music, I like country music, John Denver, you know, so all types of stuff, like, you know. And about 5 or 6 doors away when I was living in London, there was a band called The Searchers. They'd done a big, I think they got to number one, a song called Needles and Pins. So they were living very close to me. They were probably very close, privileged to be there. And then I also remember living down the other end of the square. Boris Karloff, he was the original Dracula. I knew he lived there, but I never saw him. So he must have come out under the cover of darkness, as the fella says. But he definitely did live there, like, you know. And another famous person too, Dudley Moore. I remember Dudley Moore driving around in a big black Jensen car, which was top of the range those days, and he had a fridge inside on the back shelf. And when he'd meet a young lady, and champagne was cool. So there we are. Yeah, good times, but I'd say they're hectic times now. Yeah, I had great times growing up there, like made plenty of friends, and as I say, got into the football and travelled all over the country. I mean, short visits to, we'd say, Manchester to Old Trafford or Liverpool for Anfield, there on the train, see the match, quick bite to eat and rushing for the train back, like, you know, and getting back maybe to Euston Station in London maybe 2-3 o'clock in the morning, like, you know. Went to the cup final when Chelsea won it in 1970 there. Went to Old Trafford for the replay when they won it. And I think we got home to Euston Station that morning about 5 o'clock, because we went into one of the pubs to celebrate, as a fellow says. So we missed 11 o'clock train, and we got the first train then, I think it was the early hours of the next morning. But, you know, yeah, fond memories. And I suppose I think about maybe if I could do it again, I'd spend a bit of time over in London, like, you know. But yeah, good fond memories. I suppose the biggest fear I had was how would I adapt after, you know, coming from a very busy place to a little quiet village in Rosslare Harbour, like, you know. But I suppose home is where the heart is. My parents moved back first, and I obviously at that age I got a bit homesick and obviously missed them, you know. And some years after, then my sister moved back. And then finally my brother moved back, like, you know. So the three of us grew up in London, and we're all retired now. But, yeah, I love the harbour now. And obviously you make good friends, and very much involved looking-wise down over the port now with the development, the new development of the port, like, you know. And, of course, I suppose having a fond memory of ships and an interest in ships or whatever, like, you know, it's all coming together like a jigsaw. I love it, you know, love it. Yeah, they're spending the bones of 200 million, like, you know, and every time you look down, there's the buildings are coming up like mushrooms, you know, so it's going to be a fantastic place. I hope I'm around to see the finished product, you know. And the big operation, of course, the wind farm will be the next construction, you know. And they're going to reclaim 52 acres down there. So I believe there's about up to 2,000 jobs probably to be created there alone, like, you know. Not just for Rosslare Harbour, for the whole county, for Ireland, like, you know, there's so many avenues. They're talking about the train coming back on the water for it, right, you know. And yeah, so onwards and upwards, like, you know, and it's all positive. All positive.
2: Yeah, the community's always been good. Like, they're always really helpful, and whenever you need a hand or anything, they're always there for you. But yeah, the port, it's always changing. Like, you could go down there at 10 o'clock in the morning, and by 1, there could be 3 or 4 new buildings there. It's just moving along so fast, like. But the community is always so invested in it. Like, there's a load of lads working down there that could be up the road from you, and you know them well. Always talking about the ships with them. Even walk down Super Ray, like, you could meet 5 or 10 people, like, talking about the port. It's always all about the port, like. But yeah, the community's always been good to me, like, and always been good to my friends and everyone else. Like, yeah, I could actually, maybe out on the wall or something. I wouldn't like to drive the ships like my dad now, but I don't think I'd like to have that responsibility. But yeah, down the port, definitely out on the wall or like working in the terminal or something like that. But definitely something close to the sea, and definitely working down there somewhere.
1: I think your long term goal is Harlem. For Wexford, didn't it?
2: Yeah.
1: Because you got a good surprise there lately, didn't you?
2: Yeah, I did. Yeah. I found out that I made the under 14 Wexford development panel. So that was a good surprise for me. So we're training every Saturday. But yeah, definitely to play for Wexford, that was definitely one of my long term goals, yeah.
1: Do you recall me talking about my diet when I was on dialysis?
2: Yeah, I do, yeah. Obviously, we've similar diets as well. Obviously, not too much sugar, not too much salt. But there's a whole app there, Ripped, it's called, that we have to follow. It's a whole, like, the training sessions on it, there's nutrition, there's everything. Like, it nowadays it's so good. Like, even the likes of D. O'Keefe, like, who is it working in the school, he didn't have that when he was in the academies and stuff like that. But it's so advanced nowadays, like. But yeah, I've the plan as well. So obviously getting as much protein as possible, carbs, watching the fats, watching the sugars, getting as much water in as possible.
1: What did you have for breakfast this morning, Joe?
2: This morning I had 2 protein pancakes, and I had a packet of protein yogurt as well.
1: Was there a Spanish omelette?
2: Oh, for lunch, yeah. For lunch I had an old Spanish omelette there, getting the protein and carbs in as well, yeah. My dad, he's a fairly good chef now. He taught me how to make the whatever I'm making, like, and obviously he's big into nutrition as well, so he showed me how to make the nutrition, how to keep it fairly balanced, like, you don't want too much protein, too much carbs. But yeah, just watching what you're eating mainly, yeah.
1: I didn't play much sport when I was either in the UK or here, but the only football I played, soccer, was I played in goal for the school team, which I remember. But yeah, I like to play in goal, but I haven't done half what, or a quarter what Joe has done, like, you know. There's more to do. There's basketball, and he has a basketball set up at home there as well, so he's hurling, he's soccer. Where's Joe? He's hurling, he's gone to soccer. Where were you yesterday, Joe? We were in Arklow with the school, playing soccer and whatever, like, you know, so opportunities are absolutely brilliant for people his age this year, you know. Both girls and boys, it's brilliant, you know.
2: Yeah, yeah. Just the opportunities are so much better nowadays. Like, even in like PE in school, you have to get involved with everything, no matter what. Like, but just the physical exercise, so it's so good for you nowadays. So everyone's always encouraging you. But yeah, I'm fairly invested in myself. Like, always at soccer, hurling, football, basketball at the back or whatever. Like. Going for 5k runs or 10k runs or whatever it is, like. At the moment we're not getting too much homework actually, but if there's homework there, it's done before anything else.
1: When I went to school in Kilran, we used to, obviously there wasn't too many cars around them days, and not everybody had a bicycle, so we walked to school, which is just probably just over a mile. But of a bad day now, we used to take a shortcut, and there's a little memorial garden down there now, and it's known locally as the Secret Garden. But that was in my days, before that was developed. It was called the Tram Lane. And we used to take, as I say, a shortcut through that field, and you'd be up to your ankles in water. So you'd be wet going to school for the day. And wet feet then, of course, would go up through your body. So there was a lot of coughs and colds and stuff, like, you know. So, yeah, but I remember doing that, walking to school, and probably coming home the same way, you know, soaked to the skin.
2: Yeah, we use that shortcut a lot as well, actually. Even going down to school, like, two of my very good friends, Jamie Colts and Jamie Doyle, I could go down there, and they could ask me, Joe, why are you so wet? And it's from the rain, like, the pants are always stuck to me. But just putting the coat on, going down to the secret garden, yeah, on the bike, twisting, turning. Yeah, I've fallen a few times now, but the shortcut's always good there, yeah.

0: Yeah, well, you like to keep yourself smart and stuff like that. So I was into velvet jackets and stuff like that, very upmarket stuff like, you know. But I also dressed as a skinhead, a very short back and sides, the check shirt, the braces, the jeans rolled up, and the Dr. Martens boots. Yeah, and of course, this was when I was in the UK, and I came home like that from England on holiday. And people looking at me, what's this guy? Yeah, so, fashion, yeah. I like to dress well and whatever like. But growing up, yeah, as I say, velvet jackets and clean jeans and a nice polished shoes. And obviously, if you went to a function, like a nice smart suit and tie and whatever to match, like, you know.
1: But obviously, everyone wants to have the latest Nike gear, the latest Adidas gear or whatever you're into. But everyone, obviously, I'm wearing club gear at the moment. But in the summer, it's always different. Like, obviously, you're wearing shorts in the summer. But yeah, I have to have the most pristine Nike shorts for the summer, the most pristine Nike pants and all that. The Nike Tech fleeces are big at the moment, actually. But yeah, obviously we all want the best of the best, but if you can't afford it, you can't afford it.
0: Didn't your auntie Trish get you some nice coloured shorts recently?
1: Yeah, my auntie Trish, she got me two pairs of pink shorts. I requested them for the summer. I didn't know too much about them at the start, but one of my friends started wearing them, and I thought, oh, they're fairly nice. So I bought a few pairs for myself. Well, Trish bought a few pairs for myself. So yeah, I'll be wearing them in the summer.
0: Was that to signify anything special, or just? Just the colour you wanted, or
1: no, not
0: colour
1: really.
0: Change?
1: No, not really. Just the bright colours is fairly nice. Like, I think nowadays, if it's a nice bright colour, you get noticed more and stuff like that. Yeah.
0: Oh, yeah. Keeping up with the times.
1: Yeah, keeping
0: trying
1: up with
0: the times.
1: Trying
0: to impress the girls.
1: Yeah.
0: The people that inspired me growing up as a young child and into my teenage years would be my late mother, Kitty Boyce, and my late father, Patrick Boyce. They gave me great confidence in myself and looked after me, obviously, and saw to all my needs.
1: I think the most inspirational people in my life would be, obviously, my dad. He's very inspirational. He's always helped me out with something, telling me how proud he is of me, just helping me out. Like, if I'm down in the dumps, he'll bring me back up again. But also, like, people like Dee O'Keefe and Lee Chin, the Wexford panel, just even looking at them, wanting to be them, and they just inspire me to be a better person, a better player in general, and also soccer players. Like, one of the most inspirational soccer player to me was a player called Mason Mount. He used to play for Chelsea, but then he went to play for Man United. It was a bit disappointing, actually, but he was very inspirational to me, just even the way he played and his attitude towards the game, like. But yeah, all the top sports lads for me, and obviously my dad and all that. Yeah.
0: Oh, it's fantastic being a granddad to both Gailey and Joe. Like, you know, they give you a great boost and confidence, and it's a pleasure to have them around. You know, an absolute pleasure. Brilliant. Couldn't be without him.
1: Well, he means the world to me. Like, obviously, when he was in the hospital that time, I was very worried about him. But whenever I get a chance, like, going over to see him, it just makes my day. Like, help him out with the electronics and everything he needs help with. But yeah, just love and care for him, like.
0: Yeah, just after the procedure, when I came to in Beaumont there in 2022, we done a video call, so I spoke to Joe and his dad there, and that was very emotional, like, you know. But actually, just to see him on the thing there was fantastic, like, you know. Fantastic.

0: something I want to talk about.
1: Sabrina Carpenter and Madonna teaming up together for Bring Me Love here on Southeast Radio. And now, am I a massive Madonna fan? No. I think my favourite song from her is Vogue and La Isla Bonita. I really love those tracks. Am I a Sabrina Carpenter fan through and through? Oh yes, please. So when I heard that Madonna and Sabrina Carpenter are getting together, like everybody, I was like, oh yeah, this is going to be good. And it's quite easy to see that Madonna very much had the creative lead on this track. And I just love that Sabrina Carpenter is able to go into Madonna style and they both make it work so good. It has that element of Vogue. And I was speaking with friends and we were kind of comparing other Madonna songs to this. It is a very Madonna coded track. There's no hiding that, but I think it's so cool that both of them absolutely smashed out of the park. That's Bring Me Love with Wild Youth Can't Move On and Calvin Harris, Sam Smith, Desire to kick off the first hour here of the Late Zone. We have Daft Punk, Pet Shop Boys, Tasman Archer, Katie Tunstall. So many great tracks to be keeping you company just in this first hour of the Late Zone. So you know what to do? Keep it here. Next up is Cece Peniston. Nails that name this time. Let's go.
2: Beidrug will tu ixu la walia la lad, a will tu ana ho kilesh, teresh iha imaran kloshta. 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Being galore urenta agus atina aun, there is godwin a ra, cod ta wen, agus cod nach will wen. Biog bian ar a willer bun, biach an cor off we halu on.
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0: I just can't get enough of that guitar, man. The second it kicks in, I'm like, oh yeah, we're in for a vibe. It's Teddy Swims, Bad Dreams here on Southeast Radio. And of course, we had CC Peniston with Finally. We've got more great music on the way for you, including a name that I absolutely adore to share with you. It's Daft Punk, and they're going to do it one more time.
1: Doifshud a vachian nach fedelo came ella a hogol. 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De tain agus de chuna will grow at doif. Tugan Electric Ireland Curridites Shuloids Arrants Ek Darkness into Light the Chid Pieta Erin Neola Bialtana Ek Karu Niga Kar Ermajin Glory Lahai the Huloids Oitzul Ek Darkness into Light Punk IE.
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0: There's a band that are certainly going to be going into the Irish Hall of Fame. That's the script with their single Hall of Fame. Pet Shop Boys, It's a Sin and All for One, I Swear, here on South East Radio. And I swear we have more feel-good tracks for you coming up next. We've got Tasman Archer, If By Chance You Feel Like a Sleeping Satellite. This one's for you.
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There's a song doing the rounds. That's Bella Kay. I love it. I love it. I love it here on your Late Zone. I hope you are loving it. Tasman Archer as well with Sleeping Satellite. And what a day it was today. What a day it was. I had a bit of time because the sun was in the sky to get the something I haven't done in a hot minute. Here comes a filthy confession. I'm airing my dirty laundry, if you will excuse the pun. But you know the bathroom mats that you have in the bathroom? You know, they're for under the sink, around the toilet and stuff like that. Look, I'm not a messy person. My mother raised me right. I like to look after the place and all that kind of stuff. But it had been a minute since I put those suckers in a washing machine and threw them out. So when the sun came out, I was like, right, let's be not guilty anymore and we'll get these washed. Quite literally airing my dirty laundry out on air. You love to see it, so you love to hear it. Or maybe you don't. We have Keane coming up next. This is the last time. There's a bit of a double entendre there of words. This is the

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0: I was nearly terrified to play it tonight because when I woke up this morning, Alex Warren Fever Dream was replaying in my head. I don't know if you're the kind of person who's like me as well, when there's a song that's just in your head and you just wake up and it's the first thing you sing. It was Alex Warren's Fever Dream before I got a jingle for an ad stuck in my head. So I think I'd rather choose Alex Warren, to be honest. It's Train Hazel, Sisters Wealth, kick off the 10 o'clock hour here of your Late Zone. 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

0: Yes. The anthem of 2025, that's Ray, Where's My Husband here on Southeast Radio. And that is a track that we will be using forever in time when it comes to music to remember the sweet year of 2025. I'm telling you, give it another 20, 30 years. It's happened before. It'll happen to you. It'll happen to me. It'll happen to all of us. We'll be like, remember when Ray came out? And we're going to say that was 20 years ago. And you're going to go, what? We had the Connell 74, 75 and Ragged Bowman Human here on The Late Zone. Taylor Swift is writing on a blank space next for you.
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0: made us the Commitments Mustang. 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

My personal favorite era of Maroon 5. That's This Love here on Southeast Radio and Somber Home Wrecker to kick off your 11 o'clock hour here of the late. So we got one more hour of feel good music to keep you going all the way until midnight tonight. If by chance you're thinking heading off to bed, sleep well. If by chance you're thinking of staying up, hitting the kettle again for a little bit more great music, we'll be keeping you company. Or if you're on the road getting ready for work or on the way back, we're here for you. Don't worry, that's the Southeast Radio guarantee. Let's keep it going. Let's get Eagle Eye Cherry. If you are doing something tonight, let's save it.

78, Bob Marley and the Wailers. Is This Love here on Southeast Radio? Absolutely love that tune. I don't know if anybody else is like me out there, but sometimes when I think of Bob Marley, I think of the movie I Am Legend with Will Smith. Do you remember? Oh, because his character loved Bob Marley, and he had that beautiful story about Bob Marley saying, like, you always need the light to shine out the dark, or whatever it was. Beautiful quote from one of the greatest poets of all time, Natasha Bedingfield. These words in Eagle Eye Cherry Save tonight here on Southeast Radio. Kings of Leon, if you feel like a rockin' mood, have I got something for you next.

off one of the greatest albums of all time. That's Bad from 1987 from Michael Jackson, his single that he released a year later on February is Man in the Mirror 1988. If you want to make the world a better place, you got to look at yourself and make the change. No truer words were ever spoken. Freya Ridings, her beautiful single of Castle, is going to be playing for you next year on The Late Zone all the way until midnight.

Spartans happy hour here on Southeast Radio. This truly was the happy hour and the last hour of the Late Zone. It's the last time you're going to hear me before we're chatting again tomorrow from 9 here on Southeast Radio to the Late Zone all over again. Until then, we're going to throw a thing over to the Queen. It's Beyonce, her single If I Were a Boy, to take you all the way until midnight tonight. I've been Adam C. I'll chat you tomorrow from 9. Have a great rest of your night and day tomorrow, you legend. Sinead, slán te.

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1: It's midnight with the latest from the newsroom. I'm Alex Rowley. Donald Trump says he's confident Iran will eventually agree to a deal to end the conflict in the Middle East. Speaking at the White House, the US president claimed that Iran's military capabilities had been severely weakened during the war. There's growing reports of a possible agreement involving limits on Iran's nuclear program. However, tensions remain high with US fighter jet firing on an Iranian oil tanker earlier. President Trump says great progress has been made.
2: If we left right now Iran, it would take them 20 years to rebuild. We're in good shape. Now we have to get what we have to get. If we don't do that, we'll have to go a big step further. But with that being said, they want to make a deal. We've had very good talks over the last 24 hours.
1: Sky's David Blevins is in Washington and says he's skeptical about whether a deal will actually be reached as soon as Trump lets on.
3: Donald Trump says Iran badly wants a deal. They'll get there, but he's not going to set a deadline. But amid these reports that he may detour on his way to China next week to sign a deal in Islamabad, he told the New York Post, "I won't be doing that because we're not close enough to a deal. Yes, we've been here before, and I very much suspect we'll be here again."
1: Israel's military says a Hezbollah commander has been targeted in a strike on Lebanon's capital, Beirut. Security sources say it marks the first hit on the southern suburbs since a ceasefire was agreed last month. Israeli media is reporting a clause to end fighting in Lebanon is included in a proposed agreement between the US and Iran. Two people are self-isolating in the UK, having been returned independently from a cruise hit by a rat-borne hantavirus outbreak. Health officials there insist the risk to the public remains very low. Argentinian officials think the source may be a couple's birdwatching trip to a landfill site. Spain's hoping remaining passengers can disembark in Tenerife, though the Canary Islands president's not happy. Sky's science correspondent Thomas Moore says rules appear muddled.
4: If you're Spanish, then they will take precautions and keep you in isolation even if you're not showing any symptoms. Everybody else can get on board a commercial airliner along with other holidaymakers and go home.
1: At home, Patricia King has been appointed as the new independent chairperson of the Programme Implementation Board for the North East Inner City Initiative. The former General Secretary of the Irish Congress of Trade Unions and former Vice President of SIPTU replaces Jim Gavin after he stepped down in January. In her new role, she'll help implement the recommendations set out in the Mulvey Report 9 years ago. The North East Inner City Initiative has an annual spending of more than €6 million and includes initiatives in areas including education and policing. The Justice Ministers paid tribute to the family of mother of three, Valerie French, who was killed by her husband in 2019. Jim O'Callaghan says David French has been instrumental in drafting Valerie's Law, which was brought to Cabinet this evening. The new legislation will automatically strip a parent of their guardianship rights if they kill their child's other parent. Minister O'Callaghan says the bill will be published next week.
5: I want to commend David French, who's been instrumental in campaigning for this legislation. His sister, Valerie, was murdered by her husband back in 2019, and their children, the guardianship of them, was left within her convicted husband, and David has been campaigning to change that. It's also important to point out this was a recommendation in the expert report on familicide that was published in May 2023.
1: And a former airline chief insists Ryanair should take the lead if it wants airports to restrict the sale of alcohol. That's after Michael O'Leary said his company is forced to divert almost one plane a day due to bad behaviour from passengers. He wants to see pre-flight drinks banned before early morning departures. Founder of Air Éireann, Padraig O'Kedig, says Ryanair should act first.
6: I think Ryanair should actually deal with it first on their own airplanes, and it can or possibly move on from there. Ryanair have total responsibility and authority in relation to selling alcohol on board the airplanes. And I think that would be a starting point.
1: And that's your latest news now, with the time approaching 4 minutes past 12.
7: Good evening, I'm David Seagrave. Paris Saint-Germain have returned to the Champions League final. It finished 1-1 between them and Bayern Munich on the night in their semi-final, and 6-5 on aggregate. An early goal from Ousmane Dembele helped open up a 2-goal cushion for the defending champions, while Harry Kane's late strike wasn't enough to force extra time. The defending champions will now face Arsenal in the decider. Meanwhile, Nottingham Forest boss Vitor Pereira admits Morgan Gibbs-White is a doubt for tomorrow's Europa League semi-final. They take on Aston Villa in the second leg of that tie, with Forest leading 1-0 on aggregate. The midfielder received a cut to the face that forced him off during their most recent Premier League win over Chelsea. The FAI's director of football says he acted in the best interest of Shamrock Rovers regarding a complaint surrounding a player at the club. Rovers are working with FIFA to review two agent agreements made in relation to forward Michael Noonan. The club are not subject to investigation, however the review will clarify if any rules were breached. John Martin was CEO at Shamrock Rovers when the deal was allegedly made.
8: Look, as I understand the situation, Rovers have sought some clarity from FIFA, and for now that's with them. Like, so I suppose I can't speak to the outcome of what that might look like, but from my perspective, said every decision I made there was what I felt was in the best interest of the club.
7: Ireland forward coach Alan O'Connor says their confidence hasn't taken a knock following their loss to France in the Six Nations. They take on Wales and Belfast this weekend following the loss in Clermont just under 2 weeks ago. Wales are without a win so far in the competition and are currently rooted to the bottom of the table with just 2 bonus points. In golf, Rory McIlroy will return to action for the first time since successfully defending his Masters title last month. He'll return to Quail Hollow for the Truist Championship, and he tees off shortly after 4:30 tomorrow afternoon. And finally, to Gaelic Games, the GPA has called for controls on children's ticket prices. The motion was put forward ahead of the body's AGM next week, with the GPA looking to ensure that underage ticket pricing for inter-county fixtures remains affordable and accessible. It follows a recent decision by the Connacht Council to increase ticket prices for the province's football semi-final between Mayo and Roscommon. That's your news and sport. It's 6 minutes past the hour.
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10: Good morning. Coming up on your Morning Mix today, after the heartbreaking loss of her twin sons Alfie and Archie in October, Kim O'Leary joins me in studio. She's made her way down from Camolin. She wanted to honour in a very special way her two boys, and we have the story in studio live coming your way in just a few moments' time. Following that, we'll be joined by Sinn Féin Deputy Fiontán O'Sullivan. He lets rip over what he describes as the government's failure to truly embrace apprenticeships, and he puts forward a plan that would put this on a par with university degrees.
11: The truth is that Ireland has looked down its nose on apprenticeships. The culture of Irish society over recent decades, and they haven't given the person with the craft, with the manual skills, the builder, the plumber, the plasterer, the carpenter, the plumber, the electrician, they haven't given them the status that they deserve. They should be up there with people who have university degrees and college degrees. So I think that's something that the country doesn't like to admit, so that would be an uncomfortable truth, I guess.
10: Yeah, more from Fiontán O'Sullivan in a little while on the programme. The fashion of Boy George, the style, the music. We get an insight on the Morning Mix today as Sinead Hubble from our sister radio station, Midlands 103, got a chance to meet him over the weekend. And the link with Georgia Southern University in the USA grows stronger by the day. And this morning, shortly after 11, we'll be joined by Dr. Howard Keeley and some of the latest students to join us in studio to talk to us as to why they have decided to come to Wexford and further establish that link with Georgia Southern University. Before I talk to Kim, who's in studio here with me, the local and national newspapers today on Wednesday the 6th of May, looking at the headlines in the national papers, the Irish Times says ceasefire under new threat as Iran attacks neighbours. US military says Iranian boats destroyed after Navy sent to aid stranded tankers. The Irish Daily Mail leads with off-duty Garda, who had been drinking with colleagues, drove a car 109 kilometres per hour and killed a hurling coach in a hit and run. That's on the front page of the Daily Mail. The Irish Daily Mirror, victim's widow hits out, "You are no hero, you are a coward." The Irish Daily Star, gang boss blast Don Trump, rivals say loaded monks like US Prez as he calls for Somalis to be interned. And online in the Journal, hantavirus hit cruise ship to dock in Canary Islands, but Spanish authorities won't say which one. And in relation to that, Dr. Bill hasn't been with me for a while on the programme, but he is linking in with me this morning to look at hantavirus and also other elements of illness that are out there at the moment. So Bill will be with us around about 10:45. Our local paper's out today as well. The Wexford People leads with Gary was the real deal right from the word go. Playwright Billy Roach led the tributes to friend and collaborator Gary Lydon, the Wexford actor who died suddenly at the age of 61. In the Gory Guardian, the front page's sensible decision would be to build a new school. Parents feel that they are being pitted against each other amid plans to expand Gory Hill. The Enniscorthy Guardian leads with principal vows to fight for increased supports. That's a story that we brought to your attention on the programme last week. And in the New Ross Standard, sorrow at death of Lena after long cancer battle. So our local papers are out today, and there are the banner headlines from all four of them. And now, as I said, joined in the studio by Kim O'Leary from Camolan, County Wexford. After the heartbreaking loss of her twin sons, Alfie and Archie, in October 2025, following premature labour at 20 weeks, she and her family were supported by Cuddle Cot, which gave them precious time with their babies. And Kim, really delighted to have you in the studio here.
12: Thanks
10: with us.
12: Thanks for having me.
10: Good morning to you.
12: Good morning.
10: How are you?
12: I'm not too bad, a bit nervous this morning. I'm good.
10: Don't be nervous. Look, you want to share the story with us, and you also want to talk to us about how important Cuddle Cot is. So can you bring us back to that time in October 2025 and what those early moments were like for you and Tommy?
12: Yeah, so I suppose I was starting from the very beginning. I wasn't feeling too good. Went into my GP and she sent me down to Wexford with a letter, but just before I could get into the car, my waters went early down the car park. And I went back up, an ambulance came. We kind of knew then, you know, this was going to be it. Wasn't sure what the outcome was going to be. Got down to the hospital and the heartbeats were on the screen. I was obviously in labour at the time. And I was told, you know, at this point in pregnancy, it's a miscarriage. While looking at the heartbeats on the screen, it wasn't until the next day that I learned that that wasn't the case. But when Alfie and Archie were born, they were breathing, they had heartbeats and stuff like that. So the next morning the nurse came around and she said it's actually been a neonatal loss because they had lived for a certain amount of time after being born. And she had said to me, you know, it's up to you what you'd like to do going forward. But she offered me the chance to use the Cuddle Cot to bring Alfie and Archie home. I have a 6-year-old at home who was just coming to terms with the fact that he was going to be a big brother, and then we told him he was going to be a big brother to two more boys, and he couldn't quite comprehend that they were gone.
10: Yeah.
12: So for him to be able to see them in person in his home, to know that, you know, they're going to go and live in Holy God's house now, and that Cuddle Cot meant an awful lot to us. He has these jelly cat bunnies since he was 3 months old. He has Mammy Frank, Daddy Frank, Tommy Frank, Baby Frank, and Baby Frank's daddy. That's a separate one. They're all the same navy colour, and the colour has been discontinued. So when Alfie and Archie were born, all we wanted was a jelly cat bashful bunny, and we rang everywhere. We couldn't get one.
10: Yeah.
12: And we went home with Alfie and Archie, and little Tommy, off his own accord, asked could he give Alfie and Archie one of his Franks. And he did, but without the Cuddle Cot to bring Alfie and Archie home, that moment wouldn't have been possible. Now, them teddies mean more than all the gold in the world to him. And that moment, just, he was a big brother to those boys.
10: I mean, the way you shared that story with us, you obviously got resilience and strength from somewhere. And Tommy, your husband.
12: Yeah.
10: Yeah, I mean, the impact that on both of you and your immediate family and your little boy, Tommy Jr., was huge. Where do you get your resilience from?
12: Honestly, I'm not sure. I grew up, in, you could say, a bit mixed match the way my past was. So maybe it's just from life, I suppose.
10: What do you mean by that?
12: Well, I grew up in foster care. And I moved down to Wexford to live with my brother at the age of 13. And I was a bit kind of all over the place. He had to deal with that, but he did a good job, obviously.
10: Yeah.
12: But like my mum, my dad, my foster mum, like they've all passed away. So this was just another thing that I couldn't control. And it was something that I now need to do something positive, because the negative is, you know.
10: And you are doing something positive, because you're here in studio to do that, to highlight that positivity, and we want to get on to that. When you think about Alfie and Archie, Kim, what would you like people listening to understand about them as your sons, beyond what we talked about, the medical circumstances and the passing, etc.?
12: Well, the way I see it is they'll always be my sons. I'm just as proud of them as I am of my little 6-year-old that I have at home, and I'm sure many mothers can understand where I'm coming from. And before I had the boys, before I gave birth to them, I didn't realise how fully formed and strong a 20-week gestation baby was.
10: Yeah.
12: These babies, like Alfie and Archie, both had fingernails and eyebrows, and you know, they had tongues, they had lungs that were trying their very hardest to breathe. And I think as medical terms, know.
13: Did you get a chance to hold him?
12: Yeah, for 2 hours.
13: Did Tommy, your husband, get a chance to hold him?
12: Yeah, we had my sister Lorna, my mother-in-law, and my father-in-law Tom, sister-in-law Sheila, and my, I suppose she's my nanny-in-law. They all came down and we all got to be with them for 2 hours. We all had a chance to hold them and show them how loved they were.
13: And that sense of loss that you went through, Kim, at that point in time?
12: I couldn't even describe it to you.
13: Could you not?
12: It was like the whole world was weighing me down.
13: Really?
12: When we came home with them, we had family members in the house waiting for us when we came home. And my husband had to physically help me go to bed because I sobbed in the kitchen to the point that I couldn't stand up straight.
13: But they reckon that's very important. To cry immediately.
12: Yeah.
13: It helps you. You know, grief is whether it be a little baby or a family member or whatever, they reckon to cry immediately if you can.
12: Yeah.
13: Is a really good thing.
12: It's hard when you're in the moment because you feel like you can't breathe, that you can't, you know, you're not going to stop crying. But I suppose, yeah, looking back, maybe that's what helped me kind of, you know, stand up now.
13: What supports were out there for you? I get from you that you got great support from a lot of people. Yeah. Wexford General Hospital.
12: Wexford was amazing. Irene is the bereavement midwife down there and she couldn't be any nicer. She is so gentle. She understands what you're trying to explain to her without being very, I'm not very coherent when I'm crying. And she was just, she knew exactly what I was feeling. Like it was like having a mother stand in front of you, caring for you like you were her child.
13: She's Tommy Jr. also get a chance to meet his little brothers?
12: Not while they were breathing.
13: Right,
12: but
13: okay.
12: The next, we didn't know, kind of, I suppose when you're in that position, you don't know how a six-year-old is going to comprehend it when you can't comprehend it yourself. So it wasn't until the next day, and it was actually Irene who said it to me, that, you know, kids are more resilient than they let on to be. You know, they understand things a lot easier than we do. I suppose their minds don't think too much of the bad stuff. But he came down the next day and he got to hold their hands and he counted their fingers. We have a little video of him counting to make sure they
13: and they were actually breathing when they were
12: and
13: born.
12: And their toes, yeah, for 2 hours. When Alfie was born, he threw his hands up in the air.
13: And did they pass in your arms?
12: Yeah.
13: Did they really?
12: Yeah. No, we had to keep checking the heartbeats because you could physically see it in their chest because the stethoscope wasn't picking up the heartbeat. So we had to wait until we physically couldn't see their hearts beating anymore.
13: Councillor O'Rourke and Enniscorthy has been a huge advocate of the Coder Cots, but I've never actually spoken to someone like you who's actually seen the benefit of them.
12: Oh, it's amazing.
13: Yeah.
12: Like, even down to the morning of the funeral when the priest came out and he done a naming ceremony.
13: Have you strong faith, Kim? Or was that faith?
12: I wouldn't necessarily say I had strong faith. I always believed there was something there.
13: Yeah.
12: There was something I didn't quite understand. In the moment when all this was happening, I did mention to our parish priest that I was very, you know, questioning what I did believe in because I couldn't understand how the world could be so cruel and what I had done to deserve such heartbreak. But it's only as I'm kind of moving on from it that I have to believe that there's something, that there was a reason. Because without that little bit of fate, the world doesn't make sense. And
13: so it was tested, but now, as time moves on, I'm learning
12: to believe that there is something. There has to be. There couldn't be this cruel for no reason. There has to be somebody there.
13: You've spoken about the Coder Cot being so important. And the first hours, obviously, was the most important aspect of this, wasn't it?
12: Yeah. But even, like, you were asking about support there a few minutes ago.
13: Yeah.
12: So Failacon is another charity that is absolutely amazing. So it was started up by a group of bereaved parents for other bereaved parents. And in the hours after the boys had passed, the bereavement midwife, Irene, came in with kits of all sorts. So she was able to take footprints of the boys on an ink pad. Well, it's like a wet wipe. They wipe their foot and put it on a piece of paper and it looks like ink. So we have those at home in their little hands. And then she also brought in clay and she pressed the boys' feet into the clay and they get sent off to Failacon, and Failacon fire them, they glaze them and they frame them. And they have volunteers then who will deliver them to you. And they sent, we got a memory box for the boys, and there was teddy bears and a book. So the book talks about teddy bears. So one is mine and one is theirs. And in the book, one of the things is, I'm up in heaven. Oh God, I can't even, I was trying to quote there and it's not working. So basically one of the bears is up in heaven, yeah, and he sends the snow. Yeah. And I'm down here, my bear, and I play with the snow. And he sends the sunshine and I play in the sunshine. And it's a lovely, lovely book. My little boy, he likes it.
13: Do you think of them constantly?
12: Absolutely.
13: And I keep referring to your husband, Tommy, as well,
12: he's,
13: and your little boy.
12: Because it
13: does, I know for a fact, from friends who've lost children as well, how much it impacts on them. Sometimes the men can be forgotten about.
12: Yeah, no, Felicon Fathers, they're really good. They have a support system for fathers who, they have football teams and they have support groups for fathers who do need it. My husband finds comfort in going to the grave with the dog. So he'll go up and he'll walk up to the grave and he'll pull the weeds and he'll have a little chat to
13: them. Brings them close to them. Yeah. Just getting back to the whole area of what Cuddle Cot meant to you. You've spoken about it being so important. Through Cuddle Cot, being able to bring them home, I get from you, because I want to move on to what your plans are now, but I get from you that was so crucial to help your healing and coming to terms with this.
12: Yeah, because before it was mentioned to me about the Cuddle Cot, all I could think of was, how am I going to walk out of this hospital and leave them behind? After such little time to hold them.
13: How long did you have with them because of Cuddle Cot then?
12: So I chose to have the burial on the Wednesday. They passed away on the Monday. Hmm. We came home the Tuesday. But that was my own choice. With the Cuddle Cot, there is no, like, the hospital didn't put any pressure on us to bring the Cuddle Cot back. We were allowed, you know, as long as we wanted to stay at home with the boys. But it was I wanted a proper burial. I wanted a proper funeral for them. But it's, you could have a week if you wanted.
13: Yeah.
12: Do you know?
13: Look, thank you for sharing your story with us this morning. You've chosen to channel that grief into fundraising for Wexford General Hospital. I want to give you every opportunity to get that message out there and support you in any way we can. What would you like to say? What would you like to do?
12: First of all, I want to say thank you so much to everybody who's already donated to our GoFundMe page. We've raised over €3,600. We're having a country music night in the Pike on the 6th of June, where Dancing with Declan is coming to teach line dancing. And we have DJ Summers going to play in the evening.
13: Yeah.
12: And we've raffle and stuff like that, just to try and get funds for Wexford. My aim was 5,000, but anything over 5,000 will be donated to Felicon. So I'm hoping that in doing
13: and
12: the
13: how can people, have you got a GoFundMe or something?
12: I do, yeah. So it's under In Memory of Alfie and Archie, The Gift of Time.
13: What's this about the knitting night in Cuddle?
12: When the boys passed away, obviously they were very, very small, and Irene came in with some hand-knit blankets and hats for me to wrap them up and, you know, make them, you know, comfortable and make them look like babies and not wrapped in just a piece of cloth.
13: I know, yeah.
12: And when I was down with her, I was asking her, you know, is there any way I could knit some blankets? And she said, yeah, they will always take in blankets. They're low on A4 sized blankets for babies who are very, very small. So I decided I was going to knit blankets. Now, I'm not a very good knitter, but I know there's a lot of people out there who are. So I put it on the Gory info page, and there was, I think there was 6 women who arrived on the night. There was blankets donated to us on the night, and I still have a few more ladies at home knitting blankets and little sleeping bags for babies. So I'm hoping to bring them down to Irene, that another baby who might need it as much as I did.
13: Well, you keep us up to date in any way we can through this show, through the radio station. Yeah. We'd love to help you, because I have to round off our conversation this morning. You've said you want to break the silence around baby loss.
12: Yeah, so I'm hoping with some of the events that I do, that women who've also been impacted with pregnancy loss or baby loss of any stage can come and maybe speak to each other. Yeah. Because sometimes we feel we're alone because we don't want to make the room feel
13: heavy. How do you propose to do that now? How would that happen?
12: I'm just hoping that, you know, they'll pop up to the country music night and, you know, someone might just mention something like, oh God, isn't it terrible? I know I've been in something similar. And the person next to her might say, God, I was too. And, you know, start a conversation from there. Let people know that there is, you know, people in your corner that are fighting the same battles that you're fighting, and make it less taboo. Because I know when I mention the boys, sometimes the room gets very heavy.
13: The date of the big event again is what?
12: The 6th of June.
13: 6th of June. Keep us up to date, will you?
12: I will indeed, and thank you so much for
13: Not at all, thank you for sharing what is a truly incredible story and coming in and once again highlighting the role of Cuddlecott for Wexford General Hospital. That was Kim O'Leary. I tell you what we'll do, I'm going to link in with Sinn Féin's Fiona O'Sullivan to talk about apprentices, but I think we all need to take a breath after that.
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13: Coming up to 25 minutes past 10, I'm now joined by Sinn Féin Deputy from the Wicklow Wexford constituency, Fiona O'Sullivan. Good morning, Sinn Féin.
11: Good morning, Alan. Good morning, listeners.
13: We got quite a lot of traction when we discussed apprenticeships, particularly in the construction area, and it's been a big topic in the Dáil in recent weeks with growing concerns around the skills shortages. You've had a chance to look at this as well, and it's been brought to your attention as a sitting deputy. What are your thoughts on this, please, Fiona?
11: Yeah, Alan, we've been looking at this in depth. I'm on for the Committee for Further and Higher Education, Innovation and Science, so it oversees apprenticeships. We had serious engagement. We had 8 lengthy meetings with all types of stakeholders, from IBEC to the students of Union Students in Ireland, to the apprentices themselves, to the schools, the colleges, the trainers, ETBs, basically every sector you could possibly interview. So we put together a very detailed report, over 50 pages with 48 different recommendations. So it was quite shocking, Alan, because apprenticeships and the shortage of apprenticeships in recent years, I suppose recent decades, Ireland went down the route of everybody felt they had to have a university or a college degree. And what's happened is Ireland is missing out on a massive shortage of skills. You outlined it there last week, which I raised in the committee as well, directly with the minister, in terms of the plasterers, the programme you covered. And he addressed that, and I mean, we have a shortage of plasterers, a shortage of builders, a shortage of plumbers, carpenters, whole retrofitters, a whole area where there's skill shortage. And this, I mean, this impacts the delivery of housing, it impacts the delivery of infrastructure throughout the country. I mean, it impacts everybody, really. So in terms of even in climate transition, so the report was quite shocking. You know, it was a real wake up call. And
13: what was in it, Fiontán? What was in the report that you found shocking?
11: It identified a lot of where we need to expand in terms of skilled labour, and we need to incentivise apprenticeships to make them more attractive to young people, to make young people aware of them. It's not being mentioned in very few schools. It's actually being mentioned in. We want to put it on the same standing as a CAO, have a certain CAO type system which you would apply for apprenticeship. We want to have proper supports for SMEs, for small businesses to take on apprenticeships. So basically we identified a number of main barriers. So just to go through it that way, I suppose the main barriers were very low apprenticeship wages, which doesn't make it so attractive. High upfront costs in terms of the purchase of tools for an apprentice, a young guy or a girl, purchase of equipment. Then the system that they have of going to their site of work. So basically they could be anywhere. So again, you have a massive problem with accommodation. Where are they going to stay? A problem with travel. So you need allowances for travel, allowances for accommodation. Obviously, great pressure on their parents, and obviously as well on older learners who want to go into apprenticeship, but They cannot. Okay. So it's very disadvantaged. Particularly, we identified rural areas as being particularly disadvantaged. And
13: okay, and Fiontan, just going back to the piece we did, like, I mean, there are so many different types of apprenticeships, but the most recent one I've done is a whole area of plastering. And as we got into the core of it, we discovered as you go further down the line, the pay becomes better, and then the potential when you become a fully qualified plasterer is huge to make really good wages. But pay and cost of living, they keep coming up. Is that the single biggest barrier stopping people getting involved in apprenticeships? And maybe the first year, I believe the first year, the pay rates are very, very low.
11: Yeah, they're quite low the first year, and then, say, as you go through up to year four, they can become quite substantial. But for some, a young person, like a teenager or a boy or a girl, whoever, starting off, very difficult for them to get in there. So the cost is a massive barrier. Obviously, accommodation crisis, that's hugely because it problematic. So the whole thing needs to be overhauled, not just like, obviously, payment for the tools, the equipment, the wages, but also for small and local businesses that would love to take on an apprenticeship. And it's very difficult for them to afford it. They need to be incentivized. So, I mean, it would be a huge addition to the country. I mean, these are the skills that Ireland is falling apart now, basically, because of lack of these skills. But there's so many areas where support is needed. And also, in terms of the schools, they're simply not. Like, they're telling you all about the CAO form and going to university or college, but there's very few secondary schools where they're actually making young teenagers aware of the route to be a carpenter, to be a plumber, to be a
13: And why do you think that is, Fionn Tom? Why do you think apprenticeships still struggle with status compared to university?
11: I think it's a cultural thing, Alan, that came in over the last 20, 30 years when we started, maybe the country even started to become a bit wealthier, and people felt that they had to send their children to college and university, and we looked down our noses in a kind of a snobby way, I suppose, in such on somebody going into the trades and into the craft apprenticeships. And it's much to Ireland's misfortune that they have adopted that approach, because they're actually paying the cost now in terms of infrastructure not being delivered, in terms of housing not being delivered, and they need to start teaching this in secondary school, and be a part of the curriculum. There's a whole lot of other areas where we need to be a kind of a coordinated system. There's very little coordination in the system, Alan. Like, there has to be a centralised system where, like, you have a CAO type model. Obviously, you'll need childcare supports. You'll need to have, as I say, just the financial aspect, just the travel, just the accommodation. You need to promote it. We identify the need for.
13: We're not moving fast enough, Fiontan, are we? I think it's
11: no, not at all. No, absolutely not. And there is a strategy for the next 4 years, bringing us up to 2030. And I mean, we have identified this report. I mean, as I say, there's 48 separate recommendations which people should look at in detail, and we really need to have a kind of a national conversation about this, because it's affecting things at every single level in the country, and it should be given the same status as higher education, university or college degree. Right. In Germany, I mean, you have between 300 and 400 different apprentices. Here, like, even you can do banking in Germany in terms of apprenticeships. We need to kind of increase the qualification level from, say, to go from a level 6 to a level 7, give it a higher status, as I say, and match the apprentices with the employers. Like, it's up to a young person to go and find an employer rather than having a system that matches them up together. So we identified a whole lot of other areas where we need to improve coordination between the higher education institutes, the ETBs, like you have WWTB that oversees a lot of training and education in Wexford, SULIS, all of those. So there's massive amount of work.
13: All right. And very interesting you mentioned there about banking in one of the European countries, because I know for a fact, I'm trying to remember, it'll come back to me, that there are apprenticeships in insurance with some of the leading providers, and including one based here in Wexford. I need to get clarification, because I may follow up on it as well when it comes back into my memory, but I'm nearly sure it would be a Wexford based company. So look, that's a very interesting one you've raised. Look, one final question for the moment is, I get from you that you're going to keep the foot on the pedal in this, and keep us up to date with, will you please? What is one uncomfortable truth, Fiontan, about apprenticeships that you believe isn't being talked about enough?
11: One uncomfortable truth.
13: Yeah.
11: Basically, that uncomfortable truth is that Ireland has looked down its nose on apprenticeships. The culture of Irish society over recent decades, and they haven't given the person with the craft, with the manual skills, the builder, the plumber, the plasterer, the carpenter, the plumber, the electrician, they haven't given them the status that they deserve. They should be up there with people who have university degrees and college degrees. So I think that's something that the country doesn't like to admit. So that would be an uncomfortable truth, I guess.
13: Our thanks to Wicklow Wexford, the Sinn Féin deputy, Fionn Tán O'Sullivan, quite strong there in the whole area of apprenticeships. What are your thoughts? Give us a call on 053 914 5222 or text or WhatsApp us on 087 3737956. I'm looking at reaction both personally on my phone and also in comments coming in relation to Kim joining us in studio today to talk about cuddle cots. She is receiving incredible reaction to the story she shared with us this morning. We want to take the opportunity to wish her well and to give us our fulsome support in what she plans to do to raise as much money as possible for the Cuddle Cot Initiative at Wexford General Hospital. And as soon as she has more events coming up, we will bring them to your attention. And it will be available as podcast shortly after 3 o'clock today. And again, the programme is rebroadcast at midnight tonight. Again, if you missed the morning mix and you're working late or travelling, you'll get a chance to hear Kim's interview again, which was live in studio this morning. Enniscorthy is recovering well after the recent floods. They have great resilience there too. And in a moment, I'll be joined live in studio by Ahmad and Akma, the owner of I Buy Ahmad in Enniscorthy, a small local food business, who is now back in action again. Great resilience there. But I'm joined by David Marr. There are growing concerns locally about the planned closure of the ferry bridge at Mount Garrett. Now, it's a key route linking South Kilkenny with New Ross. And David joins me now and he's concerned about this. Good morning to you, David.
15: Good morning, Alan. How are you keeping?
13: How concerned are you about this, David? And again, I'm looking at it like KCLR will do their job from the Kilkenny side of things and let the listeners know there. I'm concerned about my Wexford listeners. What is this? What is this area and what are you concerned about, please?
15: Well, basically, it's the bridge that it's called the Ferry Mount Garrett Bridge, locally known as the Ferry Bridge, and it links County Wexford to South Kilkenny. It's a major regional route. And it has a huge amount of traffic flow over daily and weekends and various events when people are travelling to events. It takes a lot of traffic. And basically what happened was last year, the Kilkenny County Council did a survey on the bridge. Now, just bear in mind, this bridge is there since 1930. So it's there a considerable amount of time. And it's been getting patchwork repairs done over the years. But they did a survey last year. They came out with a report in July 2025 and works needed to be done again on the bridge. Mm. But now Kilkenny County Council are planning to close the bridge from the 24th of June to the 28th of August. That's over 2 months total closure. They issued a statement on the 29th of April just gone, and they basically said it's a full closure. There's been no public consultation. There was groups of people in the local area had meeting. Yeah. Now I'm not representing anybody. I'm a resident in that area. So are you
13: resident in the Wexford side or the Kilkenny side as we speak this morning, Dave?
15: I'm on the Kilkenny side. Okay. I'm on the Kilkenny side, but my wife is from Wexford.
13: Right.
15: But anyway, it's very serious because they're planning on closing this bridge for 2 months solid, and there's been no public consultation. So I mean, what I'm really want getting out to the Wexford listeners is the New Ross area, because a lot of businesses, no more than a lot of people in South Kilkenny, didn't realise this bridge was closing for 2 months. But businesses in New Ross, is only 3.5 kilometres from New Ross, and most of the people that live there, I would suggest, would, you know, do their daily business in New Ross, you know, chemists, GPs, shopping, all the bits and pieces, and then travel on to Waterford as well, to Waterford City. But the businesses in New Ross the business people I've spoken to, they didn't realise this was closing. So this is going to have a big impact on their trade, and it's also going to have a big impact on many other stakeholders, commuters, workers.
13: Right. And have you seen any evidence, David, that alternative routes or solutions are being properly planned?
15: Well, look, we have this experience over years. They kind of divert. They put a kind of a signage system around, which often really doesn't work a lot of the time, but it basically brings you all the way back up into Gregnamana. You cross over from Gregnamana, then across the bridge up there, and you come back down then through Glynn, kind of which near St Mullins, and then you come all the way back down into New Ross. Now, you know, on the traffic, these roads aren't can't cater that for that traffic. HGVs, big vehicles on these roads, and this is often an hour plus of a detour, which would normally take a couple of minutes to get across.
13: So what would you like to hear from the council, our project planners, and do you believe that this is something that we need to get a reaction from councillors based in the New Ross district as well, and indeed Wexford County Council? Would they have any input into this?
15: Well, I definitely think they should. I wrote to all the TDs myself and alerted them of the situation. And I've also written to the councillors in New Ross as well, alerting them. And in fairness, one of them, John Dwyer, got back to me yesterday about it. So basically, Wexford County Council, I believe, need to have a firm discussion with Kilkenny County Council on this matter. Because, I mean, they're cutting off a major route into County Wexford for over 2 months.
13: Okay.
15: And it's, yeah.
13: So it's I'm just saying okay. It's not. I know it's far from okay with you. If nothing changes in the plan, David, what do you think the summer will actually look like for commuters and families?
15: Well, it's going to be hardship because people are going to miss appointments. That's the reality of it. Older people are going to be significantly impacted. The commuter can take a detour, I suppose, but there's going to be longer hours on them. There's going to be more fuel costs. But New Ross businesses are going to have less trade, and that's going to be a fact. Plus, it's going to affect tourism as well because, I mean, you know, this is a key route down into County Wexford, and you know, there's going to be big diversions now in place if this goes ahead. Now, what I believe should happen is Kilkenny County Council should immediately now engage with the public in the local area, and they should also engage with the businesses and the people who are affected on the Wexford side and have a proper discussion. My fear, though, is the fact that this has already gone out to tender. The tender is now closed. So the parameters for that tender now have, you know, for example, if we just said, well, look, will we at the very minimum put in a towpath so people can walk across and maybe leave a car on the other side, at the very minimum, right? But my fear is that because this has gone to tender, that's all been priced now. My fear is they'll just say, oh no, we can't put into towpath because it's already gone to tender. It's already been priced. So it's like Kilkenny County Council are just driving ahead, not listening to the people it's going to affect or the business it's going to affect.
13: All right. Thank you for taking our call, David. I know the next main council meeting for the county is next Monday, I believe. And if I get a chance to speak to the Cahir, like you said, you've already heard from him, Councillor John Dwyer, I'll raise the issue with him and see what's likely to happen from this side of the border. Right now, before we head to the next commercial break, and then we will link in with Dr. Bale, because people have been asking me to ask him about this hantavirus outbreak. What is it? And are we at risk from it? Or what's the story? We'll get an update on that from Dr. Bill, but I'm joined by Ahmed and Ahma in studio this morning. Good morning to you, Ahmed.
16: Good morning.
13: And I hope I pronounce it right. Is it Ahma?
17: Yeah.
13: Okay, I'll get you to come a wee bit closer to the microphone there, if you don't mind, please, Ahma. Mm-hmm. Right, you're the owner of I Buy Ahmed in Enniscorthy. It's a small local food business known for its freshly prepared dishes. I've given you a little plug there. And strong community support as well.
16: Yes.
13: You, I didn't get a chance to speak to Ahmed because I spoke to quite a lot of people, but you're a person who I'm glad I have a chance to speak to now, because your business, where is your business?
16: In Tutampa Shannon, in Enniscorthy.
13: Right. No. And how badly affected by the recent floods was it?
16: Very bad.
13: How bad is bad?
17: Actually, completely damaged everything. Yeah. Mostly our equipment, all the items is completely damaged. It's really heartbreaking, actually.
13: Yeah.
17: We didn't expect that the flood.
13: So it completely, literally wiped out your business.
16: Yeah,
13: for you.
16: Because we not expect this. Because the first year we opened, is nothing happened there, and then second year, we not believe because flood gonna be worse, you know, in there, and then.
13: So have you? The floods were February, weren't they? Yeah.
16: Yeah, February. January to 26th of January.
13: Okay.
16: That happened. And.
13: And you were out of business for how long then?
16: We 3.5 months we out of business, and we just opened back 4 days ago.
17: Last Wednesday, yeah. We just reopened last Wednesday.
13: And at any point did you think you weren't going to reopen at all?
16: Because we get a message from customer through IG, Instagram, IG and Facebook. To wish we open back, and they miss our food, and that's why because we're the only one Japanese in Enniscorthy there. So our customer is from.
13: So you specialize in Japanese food?
16: Yeah.
17: Japanese and Asian.
16: Why
17: and
16: I did Japanese is because I try to do something different.
13: Yeah.
16: All go to Japanese. Let's say I try to do Western, I try to do Thai, and mostly go to Japanese.
13: Okay. Look, how important was the support from the local community then through all of this?
17: Yeah, since day one we opened. We just opened 1.5 years. So since day one, local we're really supportive because we bring something new to Enniscorthy. We're the only Japanese and Asian restaurant in Enniscorthy. So it's local really happy with it, and that's why they're really supportive. They really enjoy our food. So and
13: did you get the funding, the support funding yet? Has that come through for you?
16: Yeah. From, yeah, we get it funding from.
13: That has come through.
16: Yeah.
13: And was it enough to help you get back?
17: It's really hard to say, actually, because, to be honest, it's because it's completely damaged. It's all the item of the equipment, our stuff.
13: Roughly how much has it cost for you to get back in business again? Can you give me a ballpark figure or some?
17: That's a lot, because we just opened 1.5 years. So.
13: Are we talking about thousands of euros?
17: Exactly.
13: Are we talking about 100,000 euros?
16: Yeah, nearly there.
13: 100,000 euros. Yeah.
16: Because we need to buy everything, equipment, all new. And
13: will the grants cover that for you?
17: Yeah. Most of, but we still...
16: But still have.
13: There's still a shortfall.
16: Yeah.
13: Right. When you reopened recently, what was that like?
17: Yeah, last Wednesday, lots of our family affairs, which is our regular customer, come and support us, wish us, and because they really miss our food, and we're ready to serve again. So that's why we still open.
13: Yeah, because I know my plan is to go back next week.
16: Yeah,
13: and to visit the places I visited.
16: Yes, please.
13: And just to see how they are, and I'll pop into you.
16: Yeah.
13: I should have popped into you earlier, but I mean, there was no point in popping in anywhere because you weren't open. You were actually closed, weren't you?
16: Yeah.
13: But I mean, we did at the program from the bus stop shop beside it there. I want to pop in and see the team there and see how they're doing. Pop down to L&M Motors. I promise I would do that, and I will do that.
16: Yeah.
13: What would you like customers to know or appreciate most when they come back in and support you?
16: We know we opened it for lunch time.
17: Yeah, to back on track again. We start to do lunch because previously we don't do lunch. So when we reopen, we start do lunch.
13: Okay.
17: And hopefully...
13: that will take off.
17: Recognize that we open.
13: Where did you two meet?
16: Me, in Malaysia. Is the same place? Yeah,
17: we originally from Kuala Lumpur, Malaysia.
13: Kuala Lumpur?
17: Yeah.
13: I think you're the first people I've ever had from Kuala Lumpur
17: in
13: the studio. You're very welcome.
16: Yeah,
13: has the experience changed you both and how you look forward to running a small business or planning for the future?
17: Yeah.
13: It has?
16: Yeah.
13: Do you remain positive?
17: Exactly. Because things happen.
13: Yeah.
17: So we remain positive and because we have to survive. And it's not easy to build a business. So when we get space and we really hard and we get support, we have to.
13: Yeah. Okay, well, look, I wish you well. And as I travel around there next week to link in with the people I spoke to, the floods and honour the promise. And we wish you well. And thank you for joining us in studio.
17: Thank you so much.
13: Sushi, is that on the menu then?
16: Yes. Okay. So we do Japanese and Asian cuisine. Okay. Because why? We do Japanese. I like Japanese food, sushi or everything. And my friend don't like Japanese. they like Asian. I like Thai. So we do curry as well.
13: Make sure.
16: So
13: both.
16: You want together, come together.
13: Yeah.
16: No
13: look.
16: Excuse for that.
13: And Acme, thank you for joining us. We're going to take a short break and we'll link in with Dr. Bill.
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10: To round off part one of your morning mix, I'm joined by Dr. Bill. There's been international attention this week after a cruise ship in the Atlantic was linked to a hantavirus outbreak with a number of passengers affected and several deaths reported. People, when they hear things like this, get a little bit worried, and I can understand after what we've been through in recent years. So who better to put our minds at ease than Dr. Bill? Good morning to you, Bill.
20: Morning, Alan. Great to hear from you.
10: Great to hear from you as well, Bill. This is a rare, but it is a serious virus. And reading up on it before I got a chance to speak to you this morning, I believe there are many different strands to it. So should we be worried, Bill, or is it going to be very much where it is at the moment off Cape Verde?
20: Yeah, I don't think we need worry too much about it. I mean, there's about 200,000 cases worldwide. Yeah, obviously nod to Southeast Asia. It was named after the Hantan River in South Korea during the 1950s conflict in South Korea. A lot of American GIs and indeed European soldiers who fought in with the Americans developed it in the valley there of the Hantan River in South Korea. But no, I mean, I don't think so. You get it basically from the contact with an aerosol of, you know, rodent feces or urine, particularly in rural areas. But you can get it in urban areas as well. Interestingly, I was doing a bit of reading up on it. Something like 30% of owners of pet rats actually have antibodies to the hantavirus. So, you know, obviously the body does a lot in terms of fighting off viral infections, of which the Hantan virus is one. You know, but regrettably, mortality for some variants of it is as high as 40-50%. That wow. is almost half of the people die from it. There are two types of response to the virus. One is just largely pulmonary or respiratory, and the other one involves kidney failure, which is a kind of a hemorrhagic type of hantavirus disease. But it's very uncommon here in Ireland, and I don't think we need to have any concerns. Of interest, really, is that it seems like there's been person-to-person transmission
10: yes.
20: of this virus.
10: I was going to ask you that, with the Dutch couple, is that right, Bill? Yeah.
20: That's right. You know, obviously they were sharing a cabin and so on. So that's unusual, human-to-human transmission, you know. But I suppose, look, if you want to be absolute about it, if you're doing any outdoor, you know, cleaning of sheds and stuff like that, and there's dust in the air, you should wear a mask and make sure, you know, the shed is well ventilated, really, you know. In Ireland and the UK and most of Europe, it would be largely, the rats. But it is also described in bank voles that live in rivers and stuff like that as well, you know, but largely the rats.
10: Yeah. Have we ever had hantavirus here in Ireland?
20: I haven't heard it reported, but I think part of it is that once it gets into the public consciousness, we start looking for it, you know, so I wouldn't be surprised if, you know, it'll turn up on the various tests that are done, and then it feeds into the statistics, you know.
10: All right, but one point that is very much topical at the moment, if hantavirus is something that's of global concern to the World Health Organization, Lyme disease is on the radar very much, because I received an email from the HSE yesterday. We are seeing more Lyme disease in Ireland now. Or is it just better awareness and diagnosis? And the HSE have sent out I've got a circular from them. This, again, is associated with rats, isn't it?
20: It's not really.
10: Or is it ticks? Is it a tick bite? Sorry, Bill, yeah.
20: And the ticks can be carried by deer as well. So I think it's A, increased awareness, as you suggest, Alan, but secondly, you know, we're looking out for it more, really, and I think with greater education among health professionals, we're more likely to, diagnose it a bit more, you know. So typically with Lyme disease, you get the so-called target lesion. It's a kind of a rash. You know, it's rather like a target with a bit of clearing and another element of redness around it. So if it's not treated, can lead on to various other physical manifestations of the disease, such as extreme fatigue, of flu-like illness, aches and pains in the muscle and joints and so on, but easily treat it. But the vast majority of people who get Lyme disease are never really aware they've had it. It's just vaguely unwell, and then the body's immune system hits it hard, and that's the end of it, you know.
13: We're encouraging people in Happy Heart Month to get out and walk more, and I'm just looking at my notes in this. It says, the best advice, please, for prevention when walking in grassland, forests or countryside areas. Is that when you need to be extra vigilant?
20: Yeah, it is, and more people are getting out into the hills and stuff and going through forests and whatnot. So the advice generally is to wear trousers really down to your ankles, and, you know, the ticks, you know, in

0: base with you again over the coming week or two, okay? Good morning to
1: Absolutely,
0: you.
1: Absolutely, yeah. All the best, Alan. Great to chat to you. Bye now.
0: Dr. Bill Lynch there, just giving his view on the global concerns about the hantavirus and also Lyme's disease, which is out there at the moment. And as I said, the HSE have notified us about this, and it's on South East Radio News as well. Speaking of which, we're going to go to the news centre with Siobhan at the Wexford News Centre in just a moment. Amongst the items popping up in part two of your morning mix, from our sister radio station, Midlands 103, Sinead Hubble got a chance to meet Boy George and talk fashion with him. We'll bring that to you. Before that, we're going to link in with Alexander in Ukraine, because once again the drones have been flying over Kyiv. And after that, we'll be joined in the studio by students from Georgia Southern University, and we have a little bit of magic for you shortly after 11:30.
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0: Your morning mix at 11:06. Again, people contacting me, asking me where they can hear Kim's brief interview this morning. As I said, it will be available as a podcast shortly after 3:00 this afternoon. And again, a rerun of the morning mix takes place at midnight tonight. And huge support for Kim, who bravely shared her story on the programme this morning and highlighted the work of Cuddlecot and Fela Conn, and is now raising funds for the Cuddlecot Initiative in Wexford General Hospital. Globally, I suppose the eyes of the world are very much on what's happening in the Strait of Hormuz and Iran, etc., but also still very much to the fore in this world hit crisis we have at the moment is Ukraine. And it's a while since we've linked in with Alexander from Ukraine, and he joins me now.
5: Good morning, Alan. You know, it's more or less okay, like any time since this, you know, because in many cases, even when the drone attacks are on Kyiv, it depends from where these drones are flying to Kyiv, you know, because and again, the technologies now is slightly different. Previously, we were listening how our military forces threatened down these drones from machine guns. Nowadays, they mainly use drones, and not everywhere we could hear when they're shutting down these drones and on. Yeah. You know, so actually in my territory, it was more or less okay. We didn't hear nothing. We didn't hear drones this night.
0: Yeah, the night gone by. But the last time you and I spoke, you talked, and you certainly gave us an insight into what life is like, because drones were literally flying over your head when you and I last spoke.
5: Yeah. But probably they changed the road. The Russian changed the road. But in some time we just realized that there is some damages in the city, but we didn't hear drones which were flying over our house this time.
0: Yeah, but it's also intensified from Ukraine into Russia as well, isn't that true? Russian cities and military industrial targets have been under pressure a lot more in recent weeks.
5: But our military forces, we need to respond somehow, you know, because anyway, the war wouldn't be finished, you know. Mm-hmm. Actually, everything which is making our military forces is this response of Russian on Russian aggression. They could stop it any time.
0: Yeah. What about this possibility of a short-term truce? I believe it's tied to World War II Victory Day, May the 8th and May the 9th, which is not too far away. What are your thoughts on that, Alexander?
5: You know, it's a plane. Putin asking for a ceasefire or to stop the attacks only when he needed, and some special purpose circumstances like this victory they parried on the Red Square. You know, I guess the President Zelensky responded quite well. He says that the Ukraine is also announced a ceasefire a day before, and if Russia will follow this ceasefire, it means that we will follow the ceasefire which announced Putin, because it's one side ceasefire.
0: Yeah.
5: And I don't know. It's difficult to say something, to predict something, what would happen. You know, they, of course, Russia.